0: years. On Friday, Oxford police revealed two people were arrested during an investigation into a nearby tobacco store where members of the county's narcotics unit reportedly found more than 500 units of kratom.
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1: The nor'easter battering the mid-Atlantic states may finally be showing signs of letting up. Fox Weather's Bob Van Dillen is in Manasquan, New Jersey.
15: This is day three of the Jersey Shore getting throttled with onshore wind. Now, it's changed around a little bit. That coastal low, it's a nor'easter. It was kind of meandering for the last day or so. It came ashore finally across southern Jersey earlier this morning. That's kind of hanging out there by Cape May. But the difference is the rain continues to just blast us. It's a solid carpet of heavy rain all the way out to the Atlantic. But that's the only concern we have right now on the beach. Now, we've got the high tide coming in. Winds are right off the ocean. We're going to see another night tonight with minor coastal flooding around Manaloking, around Manasquan, all these areas in the Jersey Shore region. Tomorrow morning, same thing with a high tide. But then by tomorrow, that area of low pressure finally unlocks itself and moves up towards Nantucket as it weakens along the way.
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16: Starship's expected to complete 6 laps around the Earth while deploying 26 next-generation Starlink satellites into low orbit along the way. So then, after nearly 10 hours in space, Starship will try and guide itself safely back home and roughly 2,500-degree heat before attempting a controlled splashdown. Now, the big test here, though, can Starship deliver its payload and survive this trip back all intact, especially as both the U.S. and China just pushed deeper into space? So what SpaceX learns also from these test flights could also help pave the way for what comes next year. NASA has this multi-billion dollar contract with SpaceX to develop a version of Starship that could land astronauts on the moon.
1: Fox's Sarah Allegre with that report. Splashdown will occur 10 hours after the launch, which is scheduled for 8:15 a.m. Eastern on Monday. I'm Kathleen Maloney. This is Fox News.
17: Mostly clear through the overnight hours. The temperature is pretty cool starting off your Monday morning, around 50 heading out the door. Now by Monday afternoon, high temperatures reaching the mid to upper 70s with another mostly clear and sunny sky. Throughout the rest of the week, we'll see temperatures slowly reach the middle 80s by Wednesday and Thursday. I'm meteorologist Belle Oliver in the WVLT First Alert Weather Center.
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7: The Car Doctor.
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9: But I am here to take your calls at 855-560-9900.
7: And now, here's Ronnie.
9: Sometimes, being a mechanic, you have to be a fortune teller. I just feel that. It's just very important. And I've talked about this before, but I can't say it enough. I think because of the complexity of the car, because of the difficulty in repairing and maintaining it. And it's funny. You know, you talk to guys that have been in the business long enough, and they'll tell you, cars today versus 5 short years ago and truthfully 10 short years ago are so different. And the course of repair and the degree of difficulty has just gone up exponentially more. And the approach, you know, you can see it. You sit in certain cars and you look at that dashboard screen and it's kind of like a wraparound TV screen in front of you. And I'm just curious. I wonder what's behind that dashboard. You know, there's nothing. There's just, you know, printed circuit boards and computer chips. It's been quiet at the shop the month of February, and you know, we've got enough. We're picking and, you know, dealing with the day to day, but there's no mad rush right now, and that's typical. You know, this time of year, as soon as the snow hits the ground, and you know, the Northeast has seen enough snow that it's definitely affecting business, and people just don't want to come out. And I understand that, but I decided, you know what? Let me finish the Monte Carlo. I've got to get this car done, right? You guys have heard me talk about this for a while. So I've got the dashboard out. You look at the way that vehicle was put together in 1972. They were pretty smart. There's a lot of mechanical nuts and bolts and stuff. A lot of the stuff is just simple nuts and bolts. I mean, if something isn't right, like, for example, I was putting what they call the air distribution manifold on it yesterday. We'd taken the dashboard and the heater case out, and I'm cleaning things up. And you know, it's funny, as a side note, you know, the car came from Texas. It came out of Menard, Texas, 9 years ago now, and it takes me a while. And the little Texas dust that's in this air distribution manifold, like, it just gets everywhere. And you say to yourself, you know, how clean is the inside of this car? And I've been blowing Texas dust out of the car for 9 years. It just gets into all the crevices and crannies, and it's just kind of funny. But I had to bolt the air distribution manifold back to the heater box, and it was steel bolts going through the mounting hole and then screwing into the Bakelite. I'll call it Bakelite fiberglass. It's this composite material they used to make the heater cases in 1972. And it's just when it came apart, it's so brittle, it just pulled out and it's like dust, and there's nothing left for the bolt to hold on to. So, you know, don't tell the judges at the car show, not that I care because I'm not going to take it to one anyway, but I put a non-GM bolt in it. I found, you know, the right size, the right diameter. It's actually a 6mm in a standard thread car. And that's probably going to bother me for the next 10 years. But, you know, I got it to fit. It looks right. It's the right oxided black. It's the right color and all that. But the simplicity of it, right? You couldn't do that with a modern car. You'd have to source, you know, you'd have to buy a bag of 50 to get one bolt and then throw the rest of them out because you would never need them again because everything would be so odd and obscure. And you just look at it. But back to the dashboard. The vacuum controls, the heater controls are all vacuum. They're the most complex thing under that dashboard is the fan override switch, which is when the lever moves, it kicks another lever and it wedges up a contact point, which lifts it and it closes the circuit to make the high blower run whether you want it to or not. That's like really high tech for 1972. I would venture to guess, and I was looking at a Hyundai, something that had come into the

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1: Really, when caliper is starting to bind and seize, rear brakes are going to be $1,200 to $1,500. Let's round off. 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They haven't done a 90,000-mile service to it. It needs all kinds of fluids. We sat down and wrote up and looked and talked about legitimate repairs this vehicle needs. Probably close to $5,000. Coming up in the next 4 to 6 months. I think that's what a shop is supposed to do. I just do. I think we're supposed to explain to people, it's supposed to, we're supposed to guide you guys. I think that's part of this relationship. And I think that's what both the consumer and the technicians out there fail to see. You know, I got to tell you, I've never seen, the auto industry is it's one of two things. Everybody's really happy. Everybody's really miserable. I've never seen, when they get together, I've never seen a group of people that really hate their job as much as auto mechanics. And then I've never seen a bunch that really love their job as much as auto mechanics. And I think it's the attitude. I think it's how you approach it. I think it's how you come in every day and what you try to see. And I think it's how the shop deals with, the complexity of the car, because the car is very complex. It's not simple. It's even the simplest things become complicated. Someone at the gym the other day, Lori, I believe it was telling me the story of her Tesla with the foam-filled tires, and she had to go somewhere special to get the tires replaced because it's a special tire and adapter. And that's what cars have become. There is nothing simple anymore. It's the complexity of the vehicle. Who ultimately pays for that? You, the consumer. And it makes it that much more important for you to try and understand what's going on. And, be of the mind, are you going to replace this every 4 or 5 years? Because that was the other thing I saw the other day in the news, that most technicians recommend replacing a car every 5 years regardless, because they don't think they can be repaired and made to last like they once were. Which I kind of agree with at times. It depends on what car company we're talking about. And I disagree with at other times, because I think there are some vehicles out there that will clearly go 15 years and 250,000 miles. I think the big factor that everybody misses is cost per mile. And there's my point to close this out. It's all about cost per mile. It's all about, what is it going to cost me to drive this? And I don't think anybody thinks of that prior to purchasing. Everybody thinks about it afterwards. Auto repair can't be emotional. Automotive purchasing can't be emotional. Yeah, I get it. It's such a cool car. I love the color. It makes me feel good. Blah, blah, blah, blah, blah. But can the pocketbook afford what the heart wants? And therein lies the problem, right? Because sooner or later, whatever you're driving, no matter how much you love it, it's going to break or it's going to need something. Can you afford to maintain that? Yeah, I know. Nobody wants to hear this because it's negative, but it's not negative. It's the reality of ownership and it's the reality of driving. And if you're leasing and laughing at this, feel free. You're also spending a lot of money every year to just drive a vehicle that you never really own, and you're doing that each and every year. So we could have this conversation that would go on in perpetuity, I think. But here's the point. Know what you're trying to achieve. Know your mechanic. Look to them for advice. Does their advice make sense? And if it doesn't, and if they don't offer advice, if it's just you need this, you need that, take it or leave it, you know what? Start the change. Maybe they're doing it wrong. I think we're all responsible for the changes that we create in the world around us, that we create within our contact. I've been doing this thing at the shop this month. Don't ask me why I got into this. It just sort of happened. But I ended up with a lot of Girl Scout cookies. And what happened was my nieces, I'll tell you the story real quick. My nieces were selling Girl Scout cookies, and I didn't realize it, but my daughter sent me a link and, we need to buy these Girl Scout cookies. We've got to help so-and-so and so. Yeah, okay. So I looked at the link and they needed X number of boxes of cookies so to make their quota. So I bought all the boxes plus some. I figured I'd put them over the top. I got a phone call 10 minutes later. Hey, that's really great, but what about the other kid? Oh, the other kid? It turns out there were two links there and I only saw the one. Well, you can't buy 40 boxes of cookies for the one and not buy 40 boxes of cookies.

cookies for the other. So now I've got 80 boxes of Girl Scout cookies, mostly mints, by the way. So, you know, I can't bring them home because I'll get shot. You know, what are you doing with all these cookies? And so I've been giving away to customers. You come in for an oil change, you get a box of cookies. And what I tell everybody is, you know what? They look at me. Some people actually offered to pay me for cookies. I said, no, that's not what this is about. And I mean this with all sincerity, that, you know, I'd hand you a box of cookies and say, hey, take the cookies, go home. Tonight I want you to sit down with your significant other, and I want you to have a cup of coffee or cup of tea, you know, 7 o'clock, sitting around the kitchen table thing, and, you know, talk about the day, talk about the week, reconnect, talk about the world. It's important right now. We need each other. We need to talk and communicate with each other. Of course, then my buddy Scott, his daughter was selling Girl Scout cookies, and I had to buy a bunch from her. So needless to say, my wife thinks I single-handedly saved the Girl Scout cookie program this year. She's calling me the Girl Scout cookie monster. I just can't help it. But I'll tell you what, it does make people giggle and laugh, especially the woman I gave a box to last customer on Friday got the last box. She said, but what if I don't drink coffee? Is it okay to have a glass of wine with my cookies? Yeah, do whatever you want. You know, it's just she didn't want to lie to me. She said, I'm going to go home and do this, but I'm drinking wine. Whatever. 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I'm Ron Ananey and the Car Doctor. I'll be back right after this.

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0: write it on the wall so you don't forget to call for car advice done right. 855-560-9900. Now, back to Ron.
1: Hey, let's get over and talk to Jackie, I believe, in Maryland. Jackie, how can I help?
2: Hi, Ron. Hi. First of all, I want to tell you that it's a privilege to speak with you. I listen to you every Saturday that I have a chance.
1: Thank you.
2: And you are, you're an amazing teacher.
1: You really are.
2: You're not only informative, you're funny and you're kind and you're patient. I'm sure I'm not the only one who really loves your stories.
1: I didn't know family members were calling in today, Tom.
3: I didn't know you were writing checks.
2: Well, you don't know how much you help us.
1: Well, and I got to tell you, Jackie, that means a lot. You know, we always have this ongoing debate because, you know, you guys don't see behind the scenes, and there are moments of doubt. There are moments of, gee, are we doing a good job? There are moments of, are we being effective? And, you know, I've had this conversation in my head, laying in bed at night, looking at the ceiling at 3 o'clock and going, you know, am I relevant? Is it time to go? Do you keep going? And your words mean a lot. I've been hearing this a lot of late. And I take it to heart, and I appreciate it more than you know. Thank you.
2: Well, stop lying awake worrying about it, because I worry that you're going to leave at some point, and we're not going to have you to help us, and we need you.
1: I get it. Yeah, no, listen, for the record, I've the answer I came back to was I'm going to be here as long as I'm relevant, as long as, you know, God gives me the strength and the intelligence and my wits are about me and I'm not babbling and drooling. I'll be here. I've got nowhere to go. People look at me in the shop and they say, so when are you going to close the shop? I can't close the shop. I've got a radio show to do. There's nothing to talk about. I don't want to be a talking head. And I think that's one of the things that's lost on a lot of people personally between you and me, that, you know, they don't realize that what you hear here is a microcosm of what I go through every day at the shop. It's what makes the show.
2: I can't imagine. I cannot imagine, because I know how stupid I am with vehicles, and the only thing that I've learned truthfully is by listening to you.
1: Well,
2: and
1: again,
2: I appreciate that, because you're a blessing to us.
1: Well, thank you so much. Thank you. How can I help you today?
2: Well, thank you, first of all. Okay, I have a used 2007 Ford Expedition XLT.
1: Okay.
2: And I've had a lot of stuff done on it. Please don't ask me what, because I am truly uninformed and I don't understand a word that they're telling me. But the last time I took it in, it was because the emissions light came on and it was dropping miles per gallon. They did about $1,300 or $1,400 worth of work, and that was about 9 months ago. I have to take it through inspection by the end of this month. Thank goodness the signal has not come back on, but I have dropped 1 mile per gallon the last 2 months. So I want to, you advertised a great product once called CRC something, and I thought if I added it, that perhaps I'm not worried about getting the mile per gallon back. I just want to get 2 more years on this vehicle.
1: So is the check engine light on the dashboard on right now?
2: No, it wasn't the engine. It was the emissions light.
1: What is an emissions light? What color is it? Orange? Is it a symbol? Does it look like a little engine?
2: Yeah. Yes, it does.
1: Yeah, okay. So that's the check engine light. All right. So let's start here, because there's a lot to this question, and I'm going to hold you over during the break, just so you know. A check engine light, you know, 1991, in the Clean Air Act of 1991, so this is going back a little bit, Congress mandated that all vehicles sold beginning model year 1996, if vehicle emissions exceed 1.5 times the legal limit, would turn on a check engine light and set some sort of a code to give a technician a chance to trace down the problem. You with me?
2: I am.
1: So, you know, if it was a human being and your blood pressure went out of whack, you know, I wear a Fitbit every day. I go to the gym and I watch my heart rate. if my heart rate, I could set it up with an alarm that if my heart rate exceeded a certain number, the watch would start to vibrate and my check engine light would come on, right? I've exceeded my limit.
2: Got it.
1: Cars are doing the same thing, all right? And that's why the check engine light comes on. So, you know, that's part of this, and that's what you have to understand. That's why that light's on, and that's the only reason why that light's on, having to do with emissions. Hold the thought there. Jackie, I will come back to you. Lonnie, I will get to you out in Iowa. But let's pull over and take this pause. I'm Ron Anini and the Car Doctor. We're back right after this.

0: your world.
1: Some developments on the trade truce that the U.S. and China struck last year. It was supposed to end in November, now been extended to January.
0: Your news.
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0: News. I'm Kathleen Maloney. The Northeast shoreline is getting pummeled by a nasty nor'easter that just won't quit.
1: Winds reached as high as 74 miles an hour in Surf City, and some coastal towns saw up to 3 inches of rain, with more on the way.
0: New Jersey Governor Mikey Sherrill says the storm is causing beach erosion and severe flooding. British police arrest 5 men near an airbase used by U.S. forces. President Trump says they're suspected of preparing a terrorist act.
2: Working with Britain, it was an amazing job. We had them under investigation. They were looking to do big damage to our fort. We had them under view for a long time, and we got them.
0: The arrests made in the early morning hours in the town of Welford, about 100 miles west of London. 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
3: Clear, the temperatures around 50, heading out early for your Monday morning. By Monday afternoon, high temperatures into the upper 70s. I'm meteorologist Belle Oliver in the WVLT First Alert Weather Center.
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12: Promise it!

0: We should make a t-shirt that says that. I think we do. I have to look and see, but t-shirt season's coming, so I got to get a look at the Car Doctor store, cardoctorshow.com, see if we have t-shirts that say just something simple, car advice done right. Back to Jackie, Maryland. I'm sorry, I got sidetracked. So the check engine light comes on, Jackie, because emissions are high. They're out of whack, right? Now,
1: right. What, I got that fixed, and it's not on anymore. Hasn't been on for about 9 months.
0: Okay. Have you driven a couple hundred miles in the 9 months? I'm sure you have.
1: Oh, thousands.
0: Okay. Then, you know, as long as they did their job, you should pass inspection regardless. However, okay, higher mileage vehicle?
1: Yes, 200,000.
0: Right. So tell me, maybe that's what they did as part of the $1,300 spark plugs. Maybe yes, maybe no. Ever put spark plugs in this car?
1: I have no idea what they did.
0: Got to look back through your repair records.
1: Okay.
0: All right. You know, I'd be curious. 200,000 miles, you had to have done a couple of spark plugs, probably a couple of ignition coils. You know, and that's for longevity. All right. And, you know, listen, take power, right, kiddo? You're driving this vehicle. Are you alone in this vehicle most of the time? You're out on the road a lot?
1: Yes.
0: You know, it's when was the battery replaced last?
1: Recently.
0: Okay.
1: And I get the oil because of you changed every 3,000 to 5,000 miles.
0: Right. Ever service the transmission, any of the other driveline fluids, rear end, front end?
1: I did have the transmission fluid change.
0: Okay. Coolant?
1: They didn't flush it. I've had it added.
0: Okay.
1: I guess I should get that done, right?
0: Well, and then why is it added? Is it added because of normal attrition, normal loss over time? Or is there a leak somewhere?
1: No, now, they didn't tell me there was a leak.
0: Okay, well, they may not. But, you know, the question becomes, how much coolant are they adding? Are they adding a quart every oil change, or is it a quart every two years? So it's a quart every, it's a quart over a longer period of time.
1: Correct.
0: So probably the biggest question I've got with this vehicle is, it's an 07 and you're in Maryland. Pretty harsh winters?
1: Yes.
0: Yeah, I've been in Maryland. And
1: we just went through that blizzard.
0: Yep, lots of salt and corrosive material on the road.
1: Yes.
0: How rusty is this car underneath?
1: I don't know. I never saw it underneath, but I do take it through the car wash and have it washed.
0: You have a regular mechanic?
1: No.
0: You know, where do you get the oil change and stuff done?
1: Through a place that I can drive through, and they check everything and tell me what I need.
0: Okay.
1: But the mechanic that I've had two different ones because the car died in one place, and then I had to have it fixed and stay overnight.
0: Right.
1: And then in my own area, I had some, you know, them do something else on it because I was worried and I took it in.
0: Right.
1: But I just wanted to make sure that I could, I mean, I can take it through inspection, and if they tell me that it needs something, then I have to go back, and I'm just trying to avoid that.
0: Right. Well, as far as the check engine light and the emissions, the only thing somebody could do preemptive would be to plug in a scan tool, plug in a diagnostic.
1: Okay.
0: And check what we call monitors, M-O-N-I-T-O-R-S.
1: Okay.
0: Monitors are the self-tests that every car made since 1996, there's that Clean Air Act thing kicking up its head again, right? Monitors are the self-tests that every OBD2 computer goes through every time you start the car. Jackie has a routine, right? Jackie gets up in the morning, right? She showers, she coffees, she brushes her teeth. Okay, she has breakfast, she goes about her routine. That is your routine. If you complete all your routines and you're successful, you have a good day. If you complete all your routines but you spill your cup of coffee down the sink by accident, you completed the routine by pouring it, but you put on a check engine light because you weren't successful, right?
1: Got it.
0: Cars do the same thing, but they're done electronically, and they're being tested every moment of every second of every day of operation. So in order for that vehicle to pass inspection, What they're really looking at is when they plug into the car, they're looking to see, are the monitors or the self-tests complete? Did it pour a cup of coffee? Did it enjoy the cup of coffee? Is there any fault code pending? And is the check engine light on? And if it's if they're all complete and there's nothing pending and the light's not on, in New Jersey, that vehicle would pass inspection. Maryland, I'm not sure. Maryland may still do safety, which I would encourage. I hope they do. I think New Jersey should go back to it. But the point becomes, as far as, you know, emissions related, that's what it takes to pass an emissions inspection now. Go ahead.
1: Sorry.
0: That's okay.
1: If I take it to a mechanic prior to going through inspection and ask him to run, pay him to run a...
0: diagnostic checking monitors and status of the onboard computer system, he should come back to you with a printed report and be able to give you a blow-by-blow and tell you what's pending. You know, my
1: the status of onboard...
0: onboard computer. What's the status of the onboard monitors?
1: Okay.
0: All right. You know, probably $100 test. And
1: okay,
0: they should give you a printout. I think every mechanic, if you're paying for a diagnostic of some kind, every mechanic should give you a printed report. It's like going to the doctor and getting an X-ray. That's your X-ray. You're paying for it. Okay.
1: Well, this is very helpful, and it may save me a huge amount of time.
0: Right.
1: Because it's when you sit in line for a long time, then something else happens. It overheats, or you know.
0: Right.
1: I can't thank you.
0: You know,
1: go ahead. I'm sorry.
0: To directly answer your question, I like any of the CRC fuel system cleaners, and at 200,000 miles. It's something you should consider using on a regular basis. You know, you'll find just traditional CRC fuel system cleaner at your local Advance Auto Parts. If your vehicle develops a catalytic converter problem, one of the greatest products anybody's come out with, CRC Guaranteed to Pass, which is a very high dosage of fuel system cleaner. It cleans the entire fuel system, injectors, intake valves, etc. But, you know, do you need that right now? I don't know that. You know, you don't seem to have that issue. But as far as regular maintenance, CRC fuel system cleaner on a regular basis, yeah. All right.
1: Would it hurt to put the high dosage one in?
0: It wouldn't hurt. I don't know that it's necessary.
1: Okay.
0: All right. But the last two thoughts I have, and then I got to go, is, you know, you're I think you're a single woman driving this, or you're in this vehicle as a woman alone. It's older. It's almost 20 years old now. I'd really love to have a mechanic you can trust that's kind of watching over your shoulder.
1: Okay.
0: That's got as much of you and your safety interests at heart as the vehicles. I'd like to know what the rust is under this vehicle, because if it looks like the SS Rust-Oleum, my concern is, where does something break and fall off and become an issue?
1: I'm going to call you this summer and ask about what car I should go to next.
0: All
1: I've
0: right.
1: heard you talk to people about that, and it's very helpful.
0: Yep.
1: Thank you.
0: You're very welcome. You be well, Jackie. I got to run, sweetheart. You take good care. Enjoy the rest of the weekend. I'm Ron Anning and the Car Doctor. We are back right after this.

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0: My. Where did this hour go? Lonnie in Iowa, I appreciate you waiting there for so long. And, yeah, how can I help you today, sir?
1: It's a pleasure to talk to you.
0: Thank you.
1: I don't have a problem, Ron. I got a question, though. I have a 2024 Buick Encore GX, and it has what I think you've referred to as auto start-stop.
0: Yep.
1: And I'm just curious. I tried to get in the habit of using it. It's not working out too well. And I was just curious about fuel savings and problems with the engine, if there's any.
0: I don't think start-stop has been the light the industry on fire success that they thought it was going to be. All right. And I think we can point to the fact that within the last 2 weeks, the government decided, hey, we're going to do away with the mandate for start stop and, you know, let manufacturers do it out of their own choice.
1: I think they've got it backwards because it's always on when you get in.
0: Right.
1: And they should have it to where you can turn it on if
0: right.
1: you want it.
0: Right. And here's why. All right. I don't think it has the cost savings that they expected. And to me, you know, I start a car, let's talk about it like this. I start a car on a nice day in June and I'm going 10, 15 minutes away. Great. I start a car on a cold day in December and I'm taking a 3-hour ride somewhere in all kinds of weather. I'd like to know that once the car started, it stays running. Because I don't have to go through the challenge of it shutting off and on, you know, at every moment, every stop sign, every slowdown, sitting in traffic on an interstate in the middle of a blizzard somewhere. I think that's a lot of wear and tear. And, yeah. you know, that's what a lot of the studies are saying. Now, having said that, one of the things that the industry talks about in the last year that they've decided to talk about and they've discovered is the wear and tear that start-stop puts on something called variable valve timing. Big word, right? Variable valve timing is where the engine will alter camshaft timing. Think about a bicycle, right? Big sprocket, little sprocket. If the ratio is the little sprocket turns around twice to the big sprocket turning around once, all right, that's basically what an engine does. The crank turns twice, the cam turns once. Well, if they can alter the position of the sprockets as they approach each other for different events to happen in the engine, they can gain power, they can help emissions, they can get better fuel economy. That's what variable valve timing means. They're changing the relationship of when the valves open and close in relation to the crankshaft, right, which is controlling piston movement inside the engine. So what I always explain to people is think of when you get up to walk to the front door. If you sometimes skip instead of walk, it's going to alter how fast you get there. If you stumble instead of walk smoothly, it's going to alter how well you get there and so on. You're varying your pace. They're varying the rotation of the camshaft in the engine.
1: Okay.
0: What start stop does is think of if we took that big sprocket on the back of the bicycle and affixed a spring to it such that the spring would have to collapse before the sprocket actually was driven by the chain, right? As you're stepping on the pedals in the front. You with me? Well,
1: yes.
0: Every time start-stop engages, it's basically doing that because we've got to have oil pressure. The sprocket has to be, you know, up against hydraulic, and it all happens in the blink of an eye. But
1: Sounds like a lot of problems in the future.
0: Well, yeah, because we're working a system, a combination of that cam sprocket with its and it's not mechanical springs in a camshaft sprocket. That was for, you know, demonstration purposes. It's oil filled in a passageway, right? But we're beating the oil up harder. We're making the sprocket move and work harder. We're stretching and putting stress on the timing chains. And what they're finding is that a lot of the stop-start functionality is creating issues within a lot of engines with VVT. You know, you look at some of these engines that have variable valve timing problems at 60, 70,000 miles, and all of a sudden it's a $4,000 repair. Boy, we sure saved a lot of money there. You know, that was worth doing. And that's why I'm not a fan. I don't own a start-stop vehicle. And I think if I did, I would find a way to defeat it. And that's just the way I am. Call me old school. Call me hard-headed. Call me living in the past, whatever you want, but I just don't buy it.
1: Is it computer controlled?
0: Oh, yeah. Are you kidding, brother? There's so many wires attached to that system, it would make your head spin. So,
1: I was just wondering because that's the only thing I could think of would be a fuse or
0: There are companies. There are companies out there that are making chips that plug into the OBD2 port that will allow you to defeat it. And I take each one on a case by case basis. But I will tell you that, you know, it's just something you could look for. And, you know, if it shuts it off cleanly and doesn't affect other engine systems, I think you're good. I appreciate the conversation, Lonnie, and I appreciate you being part of the Car Doctor family. I'm Ron Ananian, the Car Doctor. I'll be back right after this.

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10: 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And by all means, coffee cups seem to be the most popular thing, or one of the more popular things. 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I want to talk to you about the, and by the way, before I do that, don't forget to like the podcast, get out to YouTube. More things coming there as well. Social media accounts. I want to talk to you about this Subaru story that I keep looking at all weekend today. And Subaru, if you're aware, is recalling 17,000-plus model year 2026 Crosstreks and some model year 2025s as well for a potential fire risk. Holy cow. You know, what'd they do? Learn lessons from Tesla? The issue is they've got faulty fuel filler cap gaskets. What happens is when the tank is near full, heat causes the fuel tank to expand, and because of the defective gasket, fuel can seep past the cap seal, and voila, you got a fire hazard. So let me repeat this. The 2026 Crosstreks and some of the 25s are having problems with fuel leakage when the tank is full and temperatures rise. So Subaru has to get repairs ready, which are expected to begin late March. So in the meantime, just in case you missed the notice, Subaru is encouraging owners park the vehicle outside, which Geez, I just bought a brand new car and I've got to leave it outside in the weather. But not in the garage. Don't fill the tank more than 50% and wait for the official notice from Subaru because you're going to get a free dealer repair. You know, we talk about this often. Modern fuel systems are sealed and pressurized. Simple things can be a problem. Something as simple as a cap gasket fails, it can create a real safety issue. So be aware, 2026 Subarus, you'll read more about this in the news, I'm sure. 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
12: The nor'easter's not leaving yet. I'm Carmen Roberts, Fox News. A massive storm hammering the East Coast for 3 days is still pushing towards land centered over New Jersey. Fox Weather's Bob Van Dillen has more from Manasquan, New Jersey.
13: It means flooding concerns. It also means coastal flooding concerns and, of course, the beach erosion. That's the main deal that we're going to be going on forward for the next 24 hours. Then whose problem is it? Right up towards Nantucket, looking at the east coast of New England. That's just going to get smashed next, and that's going to be Monday evening through Tuesday before finally this nor'easter just gets the heck out of here.
12: Well, the storms caused massive coastal flooding, beach erosion, knocked out power, disrupted travel, and downed trees, with one killing a man in Brooklyn, New York. And with more on the forecast, here's Fox's Weather's Jane Minar.
14: The wind has relaxed some, but that rain is building in, especially for New Jersey and New York City. Our nor'easter has some spread, stretching all the way across the interior northeast up into New England, cloud cover through much of the interior. But steadier rain is now beginning to really settle in, especially for the North Jersey coastline up into New York. This is probably going to be the most impactful batch of rain that we've seen so far this entire event, but overall, winds starting to back off.
12: President Trump told reporters he rejected Iran's plan to reopen the Strait of Hormuz, but Iran's foreign minister, Abbas Araghchi, said they're still waiting for an official response, and he told NBC's Meet the Press, Iran's ready for war if that's what it takes.
15: We trust ourselves. We are ready for diplomacy. We are ready for war at the same time. They had tested us in both cases. They tested us in their aggression twice, and they are welcome if they want to test us once again.
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16: 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Just click listen, then swipe right and hear the latest news updates on your time. 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
12: Pope Leo spent a third day in France as he looks to restore public trust in the church.
20: Pope Leo XIV presides over Mass in Lourdes, a pilgrimage site to millions of Catholics, as he also meets with several abuse victims as the church continues to deal with its darkest failure. Pope Leo prayed at the Grotto of Our Lady of Lourdes, where more than a century and a half ago, the church says an apparition of the Virgin Mary appeared to a young girl named Bernadette. But it's emotional and psychological wounds that are forefront today, as the Pope was expected to meet with seven clergy abuse victims. The Pope also met with the sick as he continues to stress the sanctity of life from conception to natural death. Then he wraps up his four-day visit in the northeast city of Metz, where his pilgrimage will take on a more political focus. In Lourdes, France, Lauren Green, Fox News.
12: An American family visiting Athens, Greece, was killed when a building collapsed Friday just before they were set to leave the city. The four tourists were staying in the two-story building when it buckled in what officials suspect was a gas leak. Two other people died, an elderly British man and his Greek wife, and three others were injured in that dawn explosion. The Trump administration is about to reset fuel efficiency rules for automakers.
0: It's a major rollback of federal fuel economy standards for new cars and light trucks, giving automakers freedom to build more gas-powered vehicles. President Trump broke the news Saturday on Truth Social with a formal announcement due on Monday. The Biden White House had mandated a 50.4 miles per gallon standard by 2031. A proposal issued this past December would have lowered that requirement to an average of 34.5 miles per gallon for cars and light trucks by 2031. Paul Stevens, Fox News.
12: And Detroit police say three people are dead, four injured after an argument led to gunfire at an after-hours club. All seven are believed to be in their 20s and 30s. I'm Carmen Roberts. This is Fox News.
21: Nice and clear as we head into the overnight hours. We'll see temperatures drop pretty rapidly back into the low 50s. Heading out early for your Monday morning, may need that light jacket or light sweater by the afternoon. High temperatures reaching the upper 70s with a mostly clear and sunny sky for your Monday. I'm meteorologist Belle Oliver in the WVLT First Alert Weather Center.
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29: Greetings, pet lovers. I'm your host, pet trendologist Charlotte Reed, and I welcome our listeners who tune in each week from around the globe. As fall arrives in late September, pets experience distinct seasonal health and behavioral shifts. By being aware of these issues, you will help your pet immediately. So, for example, the most common issue veterinarians see this time of the year include environmental allergies, parasite surges, joint stiffness, and accidental poisoning from seasonal hazards. So let me review some of the key fall pet health challenges that you should be aware of. Let's start with seasonal allergies and dry skin. Much like humans, pets react to autumn triggers like ragweed, dust mites, and mold from falling leaves. You may notice your dog or cat excessively biting their paws, scratching their ears, or developing flaky, irritated skin. Please know that your dogs and cats can also be allergic to the mold spores from your turning on the furnace. These environmental allergies can be inhaled or just settled mold spores, and they manifest as an itchy, inflamed skin rather than just a respiratory issue. Then we have to also consider dry winter air. Furnace heating also lowers indoor humidity, drying out your pet's skin and making it even more prone to irritation and scratching alongside allergen exposure. So if you have this problem with your pet, you might want to consider putting in a humidifier in the room that he is most likely to spend his time. And we can't forget about fleas, ticks, and pests. Many pet owners mistakenly think pest season ends after summer. It's not true. In reality, fleas and ticks remain highly active in the fall, and in warmer regions, they require strict year-round preventative care. Additionally, as wild mice begin seeking warmer shelter indoors, the risk of pets encountering toxic rodenticides increases dramatically, as well as having exposure to urine and feces of these rodents can be very harmful to your pet's health, as well as some of the fleas that are on these rodents. Now, you also have to consider with older dogs and some active adolescents to be prepared for arthritis and joint stiffness. As the morning and the evening temperatures begin to drop, underlying orthopedic issues often flare up. Senior pets may show signs of increased joint pain, hesitating to climb stairs, and move noticeably slower during the early morning walks. Now, as a master gardener, I'm reminded of the toxic fall plants and decor. So popular autumn plants like chrysanthemums or mums are toxic to both dogs and cats if ingested, causing gastrointestinal upset, drooling, or coordination loss. You also have to remember, if you have decorating decor for Halloween or Thanksgiving or Christmas, you want to hang it high so your dogs as well as your cats can't chew it or be harmed from it. Also remember, there's routine and daylight shifts. Shorter daylight hours mean more frequent walks in the dark. Senior dogs with age-related vision changes may experience increased anxiety or tracking difficulties during nighttime strolls. Additionally, please consider wearing a glow-in-the-dark vest when walking with your dog in the early morning or evening hours. You can also buy one for your dog, too. Now, changes in your daily schedule can also temporarily disrupt their feeding and behavior routines. Have a solution like Stop the Runs to ease any temporary suffering and temporary cleanups for this condition. To help ease the transition, consider scheduling a seasonal wellness exam with a veterinarian to review past preventatives, adjust other supplements and medications, and even to manage skin irritations. And to reduce the inside canine blues, buy a few more puzzle toys and take an early evening canine obedience or trick training class where you and your dog can make new friends and have lots of fun. Now it's time for the show rundown for the best in pet talk radio. This week on the Pet Buzz, I'm talking about
23: 8.
29: What was the common denominator which bonded a senior and an adolescent chihuahua?
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29: A Mars Incorporated survey of employees across 16 European countries revealed that a pet-friendly workplace has become a major work expectation.
23: 6.
29: During rainy season, many dogs suffer from a redness and inflammation of their paws, commonly known as pododermatitis.
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23: 2.
29: Regarding the death of Sonny Obama.
23: 1.
29: And well, today we're absolutely thrilled to welcome back a true powerhouse in the pet world, nationally acclaimed pet wellness advocate and author of The Dog and the Cat Bible, Tracy Hotchner, is here to give us an exclusive inside look at the highly anticipated 2026 New York Dog Film Festival and the New York Cat Film Festival. Celebrations are hitting theaters to showcase the extraordinary, heartwarming, and sometimes hilarious complicated bonds between humans and their animal companions. Best of all, a portion of every single ticket sold goes directly to the local animal shelters across the country. Tracy, you look great, baby. Welcome back to the Pet Buzz.
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1: An experience in a theater with other people loving animals and looking at these stories being told.
2: You recently addressed a fascinating topic regarding new creative tools in filmmaking, noting that film should always be judged on storytelling and heart rather than technical fear. How are you seeing independent filmmakers lean into new visual styles or technologies for this year's animal stories?
1: AI is tricky. We all have all kinds of alarm bells going off about AI in our world, AI in the outside world, AI to do with technology, nothing to do with artistry. But there was a lot of pushback last year to a couple of films that were made with AI by veteran filmmakers. And there were a few people calling it AI slop and freaking out. It was a dog with a red ball and Sherlock Holmes. But it made me a little wary, Charlotte. So I say, if you're an artist and you want to use whatever brush, so to speak, is out there, you go ahead and do that. But you better make sure you do it really well.
2: It seems like cats are on the big screen exactly as nature intended, mysterious, funny, and running the universe. Tease one or two of the feline shorts that completely stole your heart this season.
1: There's a lovely one made about the Japanese cat island, Toshiro Island. Getting there is very difficult. Ferries and bad weather, and you get there, and it's just an island covered with cats, and it's been written about a lot. Once someone had a film that included it, but this is just the island, and the people who live on it are getting older and older, so there may soon be no people there, only cats. So it's an interesting phenomenon, domestic cats going back to being wild, in a sense. And another one that was incredible called Feral. It was made after 9/11, and it's original footage of the cat rescuers going into the buildings around the 9/11 crash site and rescuing cats that were trapped in buildings and then finding refuge for them, making a kind of outdoor sheltered place for them.
2: Well, we need to take a commercial break. Just so you know, Tracy Hotchner of the New York Dog and Cat Film Festivals will be back in our next segment. Also in segment two are our feature celebrity pet buzz, in which we're discussing the death of Sonny Obama, and Pet Money Matters, in which we're highlighting how acrylic pet sweaters save pet owners money immediately and over time. So stay tuned for more buzz.
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8: Aren't they cute?
9: What's the name?
5: Former President Barack Obama announced the death of the family's beloved 13-year-old Portuguese water dog, Sonny, who passed away on September 15, 2026. In a touching joint social media statement alongside former First Lady Michelle Obama, she was remembered as, quote, cherished member of our family and pretty much perfect, end quote. The family shared a gallery of photos celebrating her life, including the memorable moments from her time in the spotlight, such as meeting high-profile figures like Pope Francis. Sonny originally joined the first family in August of 2013 at the beginning of the Obama's second presidential term. She was brought in primarily to provide companionship to their older dog, Beau, who had been growing lonely. Described by the former president as a force of nature, Sonny was full of athletic energy, known for chasing birds on the south lawn, and fiercely protective of her big brother. Ironically, despite being a Portuguese water dog, a breed known for its love of water, Sonny famously detested getting wet. The family, including daughters Malia and Sasha, expressed profound grief, but took comfort in knowing she was no longer alone. Following Beau's death from cancer in 2021, the Obamas closed out their tribute by stating they will miss her terribly, but love imagining her reunited with her big brother, making sure he's okay. Churchill, time for your medication. Let me get the Simpill to make sure you take them. With Simpill, Churchill can't dislodge the meds from the oral gel emitted from the top of the device. Chicken, beef, or peanut butter? How about we use peanut butter Simpill today? Okay, Church. Sit. Now start licking. What a treat. We're back with Tracy Hotchner, the producer of the New York Dog and the New York Cat Film Festivals. Okay, so let's talk a little about the service dogs.
10: I don't have that category anymore. Purina had a category called the Service Dog Salute because they fund the organizations that provide service dogs to veterans with PTSD. So we had that category, and it was fascinating because films had to be submitted, and then I had to choose them, and then they had a separate screening of just those films because it's a big part of Purina's philanthropy, which goes in many different directions, as you know, including the Purple Leash for shelters for women and animals and children in domestic violence situations. So there is no Service Dog Salute because Purina uses their funds to go in whatever direction they think is the right one for them on any given year. So this year, there isn't that category.
9: And that's unfortunate. So many veterans need service dogs, and it's a way to keep it in people's mind.
10: Oh, yes, for sure. But Purina is doing that in some other way this year. They're continuing to fund and promote those organizations that train and place the dog.
9: What's so great about this film festival, in this short period of time, we've touched on so many topics.
10: Yes.
9: Now, a lot of them have to do with just the overall state and welfare of this country and people who serve or people who are artistic, making it better with their art. So I find this so great and just so fascinating, Tracy.
10: Well, you're darling to say that. I wish you were in New York because you would have a VIP front and center seat. I just want to end on a very positive note. There's a movie made in Barcelona called Diego, made by a woman who moved there. And it's an 8-minute documentary about this hound dog that she brought to Barcelona when she moved there. And this dog connects everyone in the neighborhood. Now, we've all read about Barcelona being overrun with tourists. And this dog, Diego, every day, and this is what the documentary is about, goes from the little man that has the tobacco stand to the two ladies in the pharmacy to another person sitting on a park bench, and they all know Diego. And this dog connects them all and makes them into a genuine local community, no matter what's happening on the outside. And it's very touching. It's not something that we see very often in the modern world, a dog that has his stations of the cross where he visits and gives people joy. It's very nice. It's a lovely film.
9: It's fascinating. Tracy, I just want to thank you because no one's done what you have done. And I know it takes a lot of love and dedication while you're doing all of your other projects.
10: And I embrace it. I mean, I do it truly as a labor of love. But you know what? The joy you can spread, even if it's to 27 people in Minneapolis, I'm happy. It's just a great feeling. It connects us all. And I thank you for reaching out and doing this because I was like, Charlotte, here she is saying, let's talk about the film festivals. It's very kind of you and very generous of you. So thank you.
9: Tracy, can you please give us the websites for both festivals?
10: Very easy. Dogfilmfestival.com, catfilmfestival.com. And both of them have a list of the premieres. There's a trailer. There's a description of every movie. It tells you how to buy tickets Saturday, September 26th. For the cat, Sunday, September 27th for the dog. Anybody that wants to know what cities we're going to, you either check back frequently on the websites or send your email address and we'll put you on the newsletter that goes out every week and it adds in all the new cities that are going to be showing them.
9: Just to remind you, I had a fascinating conversation with Tracy Hotchner. She is, like I said, a powerhouse in the pet world. Having a pet costs money, so pet money does matter. Your dog can still be warm and cozy, even if it's made out of acrylic, but we know it can save you money.
11: Pet Money Matters with pet trendologist Charlotte Reed.
9: As the weather gets cooler, consider choosing an acrylic pet sweater for your doggo because a choice like this is a highly effective way for pet owners to save money both upfront and over time. As a synthetic alternative to natural wool, acrylic garments cost significantly less at the checkout counter because the fibers are inexpensive to produce at scale. This allows budget-conscious owners to keep their pets warm during the colder months without a high upfront investment. Beyond the initial price tag, acrylic sweaters eliminate ongoing maintenance costs because they're 100% machine washable and dryer safe. Unlike delicate wool apparel that require expensive dry cleaning or tedious hand washing, acrylic resists shrinking, stretching, and fading, even after multiple laundry cycles. This extreme durability ensures that a single sweater will maintain its custom fit and last for multiple seasons. Additionally, the inherent properties of the synthetic fabric provide excellent resistance against standard pet wear and tear. Acrylic is naturally stain-resistant, moth-proof, and durable enough to withstand minor scratching or even chewing from active animals. For the absolute best value, pet owners can also look for wool acrylic blends, which combine the lightweight warmth and the breathability of natural wool with the low cost and easy care of synthetic materials. To keep your acrylic pet sweaters looking new and lasting, for years, wash them inside and out in cold water on a gentle cycle, preferably inside a mesh laundry bag to prevent snagging and friction piling. Avoid harsh fabric softeners and high temperatures. A heavy heat can permanently melt or warp synthetic fibers. After washing, never wring or hang out the wet garment. Instead, gently press out the excessive moisture and lay the sweater flat to air dry to prevent it from stretching out of shape, storing it neatly folded rather than on a hanger to preserve its fit for multiple seasons. Ka-ching! I just kept more money in your wallet. Time now for a commercial break. 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Also, we will be talking with Victoria Bagnell about her unique working and living situation, all involving caring for pets. And in the Pet Buzz mailbag, learn how to care for pet paws during rainy season.
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3: clear through the overnight hours. The temperature is pretty cool starting off your Monday morning, around 50 heading out the door. Now by Monday afternoon, high temperatures reaching the mid to upper 70s with another mostly clear and sunny sky. Throughout the rest of the week, we'll see temperatures slowly reach the middle 80s by Wednesday and Thursday. I'm meteorologist Belle Oliver in the WVLT First Alert Weather Center.
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9: 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Just one thing, remember to measure carefully for the perfect fit. The dimensions are 25.98 times 16.14 times 15.55, so it's not that big, but has a big impact. Crossfire, time for your bedtime snack. Introducing Feline Twist and Lick. No struggles or scratches, just twist and lick my kitty boo. It's yummy, right? Delish dental care. It prevents tartar, freshens breath, and supports healthy gums. Twist, lick, and a dream. Let's make it a routine. Well, our next guest is holding on the phone, so let me go ahead and introduce the segment. You know, here at the Pet Buzz, we are the ultimate destination for everything pet lovers need to know. Today, we're diving into a world where travel passion meets ultimate pet care. Joining us today is Victoria Bagnell, an extraordinary house and pet sitter who travels through the third largest state, Florida, and in some cases beyond, for trusted house sitters, where she cares for pets in their parents' homes. But here's the fascinating twist. Victoria provides her exceptional care completely gratis. That's for free. That's right. No money ever exchanges hands. Today, she is here to share exactly what inspired her to choose this unique path, how trading her services for free accommodations has transformed her lifestyle, and why the ultimate reward of a wagging tail or a purring cat is worth far more than any paycheck. Victoria, welcome to the show. I'm so appreciative of you telling your unique story.
24: Hi, thanks for having me here.
9: Sure. So what originally motivated you to become a house sitter and pet sitter through trusted house sitters? And how did you decide that this lifestyle was the right one for you?
24: I've pet sat throughout my whole life, starting when I was in middle school and high school and college. And I went through a divorce, and I really love to travel and I love pet sitting. And I found trusted house sitters, and I just thought it was a really amazing idea. I've been traveling around to all of my favorite spots, and instead of just visiting, I get to stay and live there and have the full life experience.
9: Well, that's interesting. So many people are surprised to learn that you work completely gratis. What made you choose a non-monetary exchange over traditional paid pet sitting businesses? And why do you think pet parents take part in this experience and trust a stranger with their fur kid and their home?
24: I think they choose it because sometimes they don't have a pet sitter available. I also think that they like the idea of someone coming and staying and living in their house and their dog to be able to have their full life experience without having to go to a place and not be at home. As far as why I chose it, I really love traveling. I love the freedom. And it's been a great opportunity where I've been able to do back-to-back pet sits and just travel around to all of my favorite locations without having the expense of renting.
6: Well, since you don't charge a fee, what do you consider the biggest currency or reward of this setup?
24: I love being able to just go where the wind takes me and just enjoy the different locations and also the companionship of the dogs. I don't ever feel alone. I don't ever feel scared. It's nice to have a safe place. And also I get to meet a lot of neighbors. So when I'm traveling, if I ever have any issues, there's always somebody that they share that I can speak to, someone close by. So I don't feel like I'm traveling all alone either.
6: That's great. So how has trading your pet care services for free accommodations enhanced your travel experience and allowed you to explore some new locations? Like, where have you been that you've never been before recently?
24: I've been as far north as North Carolina, and I've been as far south as Miami. And I've actually been to all of the locations that I've traveled to prior. There's been a couple in between where I haven't. There was one that I stayed in Georgia that was on a golf course that was really beautiful. And so for me, it's been fun to just have the experience.
6: At the Pet Buzz, we love to answer your questions so that we can provide you with up-to-date information from industry specialists, ultimately helping pet owners make informed decisions for their pet's health, safety, and well-being.
7: Mail call.
8: Dear Charlotte, with so much rain on the west coast of Florida, my dog's paws are red and he's constantly licking them. Can you give me some advice as to what I can do at home to take care of his paws? 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
6: Dear Paw Care Mama, redness on your dog's paws indicate inflammation or a secondary infection commonly known as pododermatitis caused by Florida's damp and humid environment. When moisture stays trapped between the toes of the pads, it allows bacteria and yeast to rapidly multiply. Immediate home intervention is necessary to soothe the irritated skin, eliminate the underlying microbes, and stop the condition from developing into a deeper, more painful issue. To manage the irritation at home, you must strictly break the moisture cycle by keeping your dog away from wet grass and stagnant rainwater. Each time your pet returns from outside, carefully part the fur between the toes to inspect the webbing for swelling or trapped debris. Gently but thoroughly press the paws from a clean, dry towel to absorb every trace of linger and dampness, as any remaining wetness can worsen the inflammation. If available, you can use a vet-approved medicated wipe or chlorhexidine-based pet shampoo to gently cleanse the red area and target the underlying infection. After cleaning and drying the feet completely, it's crucial to prevent your dog from licking or chewing at the irritation. A dog's saliva introduces new bacteria and keeps the skin continuously wet. So utilizing an Elizabethan collar cone or protective booties is highly recommended to protect the healing skin, because stagnant stormwater carries harsh chemical runoff and complex biological hazard. A veterinary evaluation is necessary if the condition persists. You should schedule a professional veterinary visit immediately if you notice a strong, cheesy odor, visible swelling, or oozing sores, or if your dog begins limping. A veterinarian can perform a quick skin cytology to prescribe the precise antibacterial or antifungal treatment. Your dog needs to recover comfortably. 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
9: A new survey by Mars Incorporated of 16,000 employees from 16 European countries revealed that pet-friendly workplaces have become a major expectation for workers rather than a minor perk. According to the Pet-Friendly Advantage PFA 2026 Workplace Report, more than half of European workers, that's 55%, would consider switching jobs if it is allowed for them to bring their pets to work. The demand is heavily driven by younger generation, as 41% of Gen Zs and millennial workers actively look for pet-friendly policies when job hunting. The study highlights that pet-friendly policies are a powerful tool for improving workplace well-being, culture, and talent retention, with 81% of employees noting that pets create a more relaxed office atmosphere. Over a third of all respondents prioritize these pet policies above traditional benefits like employee discounts, free snacks, or after-work socials. 37% and enhanced perks like parental leave and private health care, 35%. Furthermore, half of the workers surveyed believe that accommodating pets makes transitioning back to an office-based work much easier. Despite the high demand, a significant communication gap exists between job seekers and employers. More than half of the workers do not know where to find information on pet-friendly policies during their job hunt. And a third note that their companies offer these policies but do not publicize them in job advertisements. This lack of transparency presents a clear competitive advantage for companies that openly market their pet-friendly environments to attract rising talent. Our Divine Animals is a new feature of the Pet Buzz Radio Show. Hashem, the Almighty, values and cares for animals as part of his creation, giving humans the responsibility to treat them with kindness and stewardship. The presence of the animals on the ark highlights a divine commitment to the preservation of biodiversity.
10: Are divine animals a part of his creation?
9: The biblical narrative of Noah's Ark is far more than a story of survival. It represents a profound turning point in the relationship between humanity, the divine, and the animal kingdom. At its core, the presence of the animals on the Ark highlights a divine commitment to the preservation of biodiversity. The narrative treats the animal kingdom not as an afterthought or mere collateral to human judgment, but as an essential remnant of creation that must be preserved to guarantee the Earth's future. The stewardship transforms Noah into history's earliest symbolic ecologist, tasked with a massive conservation effort to protect the planet's collective life in the face of an absolute existential crisis. Logistically and textually, the narrative uses the animal instructions to reveal deeper cultural and religious frameworks. While the text initially commands Noah to take a single pair of every animal to keep the various species alive, it quickly introduces a crucial ritual distinction. Noah is instructed to bring seven pairs of clean animals alongside single pairs of unclean ones. See clean versus unclean animals on the Pet Buzz Facebook page. This variation serves a highly practical and spiritual purpose. The extra clean animals provide immediate food source for Noah's family in a ruined landscape, and they allow Noah to offer immediate sacrifices of gratitude upon making landfall without driving any species to extinction. Inside the ark itself, a fascinating microcosm of peace is established. For over a year, natural predators and prey coexist in forced harmonious captivity, mirroring a temporary return to the ideal peace of the Garden of Eden, where survival depends entirely on mutual cooperation. As the floodwaters begin to recede, the animal transition from passive passengers to active symbols of hope and restoration. Noah utilizes a raven and a dove as his ecological scouts to test the habitability of the changing world. The scavenger raven flies back and forth, finding no resting place among the ruins, but the dove returns bearing a freshly plucked olive leaf. This signal iconic gesture becomes the ultimate universal symbol of peace, signaling the vegetation has returned and Hashem's wrath has subsided. When the ark's doors finally open, the Almighty establishes a foundational covenant that is remarkably unique. Genesis explicitly states that this eternal promise is made not just with Noah and his descendants, but with every living creature. By elevating the animal kingdom to a partner in a divine contract, the narrative reminds us that human destiny is inextricably linked to the survival and flourishing of the natural world. Okay, so we're back with trusted house sitter Victoria Bagnell talking about her unusual house sitting and pet sitting experience. Victoria, when working without a financial transaction, how does this shift the dynamic trust and relationship between you and the pet parent? Is there any difference?
24: I think it becomes a more personal experience and we really get to know each other, and it's not as much about having a financial transaction, but we actually often build relationships and end up staying in touch long after the pet sitting, and they even have me come back.
9: Oh, that's great. So you have a lot of return clients.
24: Mm-hmm.
9: Wow. So you must be a 5-star.
24: Yes, I am.
9: Okay. What unique joy or personal fulfillment do you get for caring for these animals that money simply couldn't buy you?
24: I actually really love the companionship. Dogs are unconditional love, animals just in general. It's so wonderful to have a cool place to stay and a nice environment and the companionship. I don't feel lonely. I just really enjoy it.
6: Question for you. Do the dogs want to sleep with you?
24: Usually, yes. I actually had one dog that I came to the owner's house and the dog was so happy that I was there that the dog didn't want to go upstairs and sleep with them. He wanted to stay in the room with me. They hadn't even left yet. The dog was so happy I was there. I think they just kind of know that I'm a dog person. The last people that I sat for, they came home for a week and asked me to just stay because they were going on two different trips. And when they came back to get the dogs, one of the dogs did not want to go. She kept running back to me and I had to walk outside with her and with the dogs to get them to go.
6: That is so crazy. Well, Victoria, thank you so much for sharing your experience with us. Just one last question. How long do you think you're going to work for free?
24: As long as it's mutually beneficial. I love doing it. It's a lot of fun. So I don't know. As of now, I'm happy with this arrangement.
6: Okay, great. So now before you depart, please give us your trusted house sitter's website as well as the website so people can find you in case they want to hire a pet sitter. Maybe you'll be enticed to come out of Florida.
24: I don't have the exact trusted house sitters link. It's quite complicated, but my website is travelingpawpow.com. And you can also find me on Facebook and on Instagram as well. I document all of my pet travels.
6: Okay. Just to remind you, I've been speaking to Victoria Bagnell, a trusted house sitter / pet sitter who has been enjoying her life of travel, freedom, and of pets. Right. I mean, it makes you think, right? Would you guys consider this kind of lifestyle? Traveling, taking care of pets, and living without monetary gain? I want to hear from you. So send me a tweet on Twitter or post on the Pet Buzz Facebook page or even on Instagram. I want to know what you think. It's really unique, but it sounds like it's so gratifying for Victoria. So it makes me kind of happy. I love a good human interest story featuring pets and people. What about you? Blind leading the blind.
11: And that's like
12: your attention, please.
14: News of the day got you down? No worries. Pet trendologist Charlotte Reed is here with Tell Me Something Good.
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19: Tell me something good.
6: A remarkable, touching story emerged on September 18, 2026, out of Gladstone, Missouri. Donna James, a 91-year-old woman who recently lost her sight, was facing a difficult transition in her golden years. Desiring comfort and companionship, she told her family that she deeply wanted a small lap dog to hold and pet to navigate her sudden loss of vision. The local rescue organization, Pawportunities Animal Services, set out to find her match and discover Mocha, a 4-year-old chihuahua. In an incredible twist of fate, Mocha was also blind. The organization paired the two together, creating an instant and poetic bond, living with the exact same condition. The rescue dog and Donna have found profound mutual comfort, beautifully demonstrating how a pet can completely reshape a person's outlook and bring light into their darkest days. Now, that story, that's something real good. Well, it's a wrap. Did you hear the bells? That means it's time to wrap the show. But before I go, I want to give you an idea of what's to come next week. Next week, we're talking about how a popular arthritis medication is possibly harming its patients and why some people don't want dogs in public. And of course, we need to thank this week's guests. Thank you, Tracy Hotchner and Victoria Bagnell. And now we must thank our sponsors. Thank you, Tevra Brands, for making smarter, solution-oriented products that help dogs and cats live their best pet lives with the people who love them best. 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
20: No deal with Iran. I'm Kathleen Maloney, Fox News. President Trump reveals he rejected the Iranian ceasefire proposal. Fox's Alexandria Hoff at the White House.
21: The Iranian side argues that the requests in the latest proposal were included in the previous memorandum of understanding, just broken down in stages over 7 days. The MOU had fallen apart back in July due to vague language on Iran's nuclear future and disagreements over shipping lanes. The country's foreign minister, though, he was asked about trust between the two nations. Here's what he had to say.
22: Well, we trust ourselves. We are ready for diplomacy. We are ready for war at the same time.
21: Well, Axios is reporting that negotiations are set for once again to take place this week.
20: The president is standing by his assertion that Iran must not have a nuclear weapon. He also promised lower gas prices after the midterm elections. UK police arrested 5 men near an air base used by the United States, suspected of preparing a terrorist act. Police say 3 suspicious trucks appeared to be heading toward the Royal Air Force Fairford base early Sunday. Authorities are investigating an Iran link as one possibility. 2 Ole Miss students found dead. Police found Creighton at both scenes.
23: Officials say the toxicology reports for 18-year-old Aiden Hamilton and 20-year-old Robert Strang could be ready as early as the start of this upcoming school week. But investigators are still not confirming whether the drug was a factor in either of these deaths. Kratom is not FDA approved and illegal in many states, but it has been banned in Oxford for years. On Friday, Oxford police revealed 2 people were arrested during an investigation into a nearby tobacco store where members of the county's narcotics unit reportedly found more than 500 units of kratom.
20: Fox's Natalie Chuck. 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
21: Hello,
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20: The nor'easter battering the mid-Atlantic states may finally be showing signs of letting up. Fox Weather's Bob Van Dillon is in Manasquan, New Jersey.
8: This is day three of the Jersey Shore getting throttled with onshore wind. Now, it's changed around a little bit. That coastal low, it's a nor'easter. It was kind of meandering for the last day or so. It came ashore finally across southern Jersey earlier this morning. That's kind of hanging out there by Cape May. But the difference is the rain continues to just blast us. It's a solid carpet of heavy rain all the way out to the Atlantic, but that's the only concern we have right now on the beach. Now, we've got the high tide coming in. Winds are right off the ocean. We're going to see another night tonight with minor coastal flooding around Manaloking, around Manasquan, all these areas in the Jersey Shore region. Tomorrow morning, same thing with a high tide. But then by tomorrow, that area of low pressure finally unlocks itself and moves up towards Nantucket as it weakens along the way.
20: 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SpaceX plans a Starship launch Monday morning.
23: Starship's expected to complete 6 laps around the Earth while deploying 26 next-generation Starlink satellites into low orbit along the way. So then, after nearly 10 hours in space, Starship will try and guide itself safely back home and roughly 2,500-degree heat before attempting a controlled splashdown. Now, the big test here, though, can Starship deliver its payload and survive this trip back all intact, especially as both the U.S. and China just push deeper into space? So what SpaceX learns also from these test flights could also help pave the way for what comes next year. NASA has this multi-billion dollar contract with SpaceX to develop a version of Starship that could land astronauts on the moon.
20: Fox's Sarah Allegre. Splashdown will occur 10 hours after launch, which is scheduled for 8:15 a.m. Eastern on Monday. I'm Kathleen Maloney. This is Fox News.
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17: Nice and clear as we head into the overnight hours. We'll see temperatures drop pretty rapidly back into the low 50s. Heading out early for your Monday morning, may need that light jacket or light sweater by the afternoon. High temperatures reaching the upper 70s with a mostly clear and sunny sky for your Monday. I'm meteorologist Belle Oliver in the WVLT First Alert Weather Center.
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19: We are Red Eye Radio. He's Eric Cronin, and I'm Gary McNamara. Coming up following the bottom of the hour, some of the horrible report actually coming out from Trump's own agriculture department about how tariffs are just killing farmers. I mean, it's just, and if you look at where it seems like the big influx is, if you look at Republicans now look at pricing, at they're at 44% approval for the president on the economy. That's Republicans. You know, you've got a deep problem, and they say the deep problem is in the red states.
20: Mm-hmm. Sure.
19: That they look at what's going on, and, you know, Trump is the Republican Party. Mm-hmm. The Republican Party has rubber stamped everything that Trump has wanted. We warned them on prices, and they ignored it. You know, they said prices aren't going to matter. We can do this. We can do that. It won't affect it. They made every excuse in the world. You're seeing it now from all the influencers and all the conservative political pundits. I'm not saying they're right. Look at all the good that Trump has done, because it's a bunch of good. Doesn't matter if prices go up.
20: Well, again, I don't have any confidence anything is going to be done on pricing by the GOP before 2028. Tell me if they won, what they would do. I can't see anything changing if they win between now and 2028.
19: And that's why you're seeing the scenarios already coming from Republicans saying if they lose, Republicans will turn against Trump on tariffs.
20: Oh, you'll hear a lot more of that.
19: And may vote with Democrats to stop them, but will Democrats actually... Democrats, when we talk about it, remember, Bernie Sanders has always been pro-tariff.
20: Mm-hmm.
19: Elizabeth Warren's always been pro-tariff.
20: Tariffs
19: have always been a liberal Democrat narrative.
20: Well, Bernie said it in 2016. I agree with Mr. Trump on tariffs.
19: So you have to ask the question, what will happen? You know, Republicans, though, again, if they lose, You see it coming. You see it with Cruz. You see it with Rand Paul. You see it with DeSantis. They're not saying the president's wrong, but they're saying his policies are wrong, which is the exact same thing.
20: Yeah.
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8: Fox News. I'm Deborah Valentine. A terror alert at a British military base used by the U.S. in the Iran conflict.
9: Five men are suspected of explosive and terrorism offenses after a major incident in southwest England. Police were alerted by a farmer who saw three suspicious vans near RAF Fairford, a UK-owned airbase operated by the United States.
8: Fox's Jonathan Savage reporting from London. A shelter-in-place order is lifted for Towson University in Maryland. It followed a nearby shooting which injured one man. Baltimore County Police spokesperson Detective Trey Corbin says the injured person has been taken to a hospital.
10: Notified that an individual and located this individual in the area of Campus Drive. It is an 18-year-old male who sustained a non-life-threatening gunshot wound.
8: No charges have been announced. 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
12: We have another fall-like start to the day before those temperatures rebound very nicely into the upper 70s to right near 80 degrees. You might come across a little bit of patchy fog, otherwise mostly sunny skies continue to take on over, and we continue that theme through the middle of the week, but that comes with a bit of a warm-up. In the WVLT First Alert Weather Center, I'm meteorologist Sydney Sullivan.
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9: Good morning. It is 6 o'clock. We have partly cloudy skies, 54 degrees in Knoxville. I'm Robin Jaffe for News Talk 98.7 WOKI. Now let's go out on the roads for our first check of traffic this morning.
10: Hello, good morning, everybody. Good start to Monday morning. I noticed a very dense fog along parts of 81 if you're going up through Jefferson County. Other than that, it looks like most of you got a good clean shot out. Did double-check traffic flow on Alcoa Highway, Pelos City Parkway. Okay, so far. 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I've got the system in my home. 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Good morning. I'm Pete Michaels.
9: Pete, thanks so much for that update. President Trump returns to the campaign trail this week, but his rally destinations are raising some eyebrows. Fox's Jared Halperin has more from the White House.
11: President Trump will headline a midterm rally in Durant, Oklahoma, Thursday, and is reportedly planning a rally with supporters in Mobile, Alabama, on Friday. Both states are considered safely Republican. President Trump won both by wide margins 2 years ago, and Republicans are favored in gubernatorial races in both Alabama and Oklahoma. But Durant is not far from the Texas border, where Democratic candidate James Tallarico is polling ahead of Republican Attorney General Ken Paxton in the state's closely watched Senate race. Mobile is just across the bay from the Florida line, where Republicans are looking to make gains following congressional redistricting by state lawmakers. At the White House, Jared Halpern, Fox News.
9: And Dolly Parton's Songteller Hotel opens in Nashville. It is set to open its doors this week. In
12: Dolly Parton's Songteller Hotel and Dolly's Life of Many Colors Museum debut together Tuesday in downtown Nashville. The hotel features 245 rooms and suites and two live music venues, including a rooftop stage called Jolene's. The 20,000-square-foot museum fills the third floor and begins with a recreation of the Smoky Mountains cabin where she grew up. Dolly herself will guide visitors through it. In footage she filmed earlier this year, in an interview with People just 4 days before her death, Parton said, in part, "I wanted to join all my Nashville friends downtown, but I didn't just want it to be another bar. So we found a way to bring my museum on the third floor and make it really special." Michelle Polino, Fox News.
9: Knoxville firefighters prevent a late-night house fire in the Beaumont community from spreading through a vacant home. Crews were called to the 1700 block of Mississippi Avenue. They found flames coming from the rear of the residence. Firefighters quickly contained that blaze to a back room, and they did confirm that no one was inside and no injuries were reported, and investigators are working to determine what caused that fire. President Donald Trump's visit to Knoxville is fueling new political debate in Tennessee's governor's race. Trump attended Saturday's Tennessee-Texas game at Neyland Stadium and appeared alongside Republican candidate Marsha Blackburn, prompting renewed speculation about his role in the election. Democratic candidate Jerry Green questioned the timing of the visit, while Blackburn maintained the president was simply attending one of college football's biggest games. Now let's get a check of our forecast with WVLT meteorologist Sydney Sullivan.
13: Well, following a picture-perfect weekend, we get to keep the sunshine around, kicking off the work week. Now, today will come with a little bit of patchy fog to start off and a little bit of a chill in the air before those temperatures gradually rebound very nicely back into the upper 70s to right near 80 degrees. In the WVLT for SLRT Weather Center, I'm meteorologist Sydney Sullivan.
9: Currently, partly cloudy skies, 54 degrees in Knoxville. I'm Robin Joffe, and it's on to the Phil Show, News Talk 98.7 WOKI.
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21: The sun came up, and I mean, yesterday, it's all good. Good morning. Thank you, Lord. It's cool this morning. It's like 50 degrees. You'll need a little jumper or a quarter zip, whatever, heading out this morning. Now, we've got a tremendous start to the week. And really, the whole week looks delicious. We got 80 today, 82 tomorrow. Wednesday's 85, but Thursday, 88. But you know what? I think the humidity's lower. It's all good. Now, this weekend, a slight chance of showers. It is Auburn week. It's Auburn week. Tennessee and everybody in the SEC still got a lot of work to do. Excuse me. As a classless Texas team comes in, they got a great defense. I mean, they got a great defense. Our offense needs, you know what, everybody, both teams got a lot of cleaning up to do because, overall it was somewhat of a sloppy game. But 20-17, Tennessee remains at number 17, they moved to 17, which is not bad. You know what, everything in Vaultville is good. You got one loss, everything can be okay. Now, you got to put it behind you. And the windshield is much bigger than the rear view, and you got to think about the War Eagles, the Tigers, whatever they are. They have no idea. They have too many mascots. They don't know what they are. They're coming here. And it seems to me everybody's got either a story and or opinion about not only the Tennessee Volunteers, but number 47 coming into town. So I'm outside, and Saturday morning was awesome. We had not a early, it was more of a brunch. Around 10 o'clock, I start cooking out on the Blackstone. And I tell you what, man, it was good. Oh, it was. You know what? I may be one of those people if I start cooking more. And you know what? Men like to think they know everything about cooking on a grill, hamburgers, steaks, that sort of thing. Well, when it comes to a griddle, I was a little inexperienced. But with the help of one of the best cooks I've ever known, I'm getting there, and I'm enjoying it a lot, and we're doing it together. Anyway, so you do that, and I hear this, this incredibly loud noise up above me, and I realize, dang, Bobby, that is your Air Force One. And I'm thinking, and I know that, you know, the airspace is probably cleared. I figured that. Airspace probably cleared. Okay. That's Air Force One. And I thought, why would they come in this way? Why would they, you know, not, well, I guess it was somewhat of a straight shot. I don't know. But then I thought about it. He had Marsha. He had Timmy and Haggerty. He had all these people on the plane. I bet you they did a low flyover over his new bridge, or the bridge that's now been named after him. I got to think, you know what? I bet they're going to show him the bridge. Guess what we did? Yeah, that was my guess, and that's about all that is. It's a It is indeed a guess. Well, it's a weekend of celebrities and blah, blah, blah. I thought one of the best parts of the morning in the pregame is the young man kicking a field goal and winning a million for himself and a half million for the Pat Summitt Foundation. Golly. Right around Ayers Hall, this kid hit. Yeah, Colby Lamb was his name. He landed the million-dollar kick, but the first one went a little wide right. And he said it was not only to win such a big prize, but the first time he kicked football. I don't know that I believe that 100%. He nailed that thing, if you saw it. And, of course, the crowd's going, one more time, one more, after he misses it. And Peyton, of course, and what I'm guessing is pretty scripted, convinced Pat McAfee that, you know, he needed another kick. And sure enough, he got another chance. You are a college sophomore, and you win $1 million. Now, of course, the scripted part, spin, there's the word. The twisted spin is like, this will help you in your education. Well, then, yes, it will. Okay, given, I'm sure. And golly, it'll also buy some friends. It'll buy some friends and go, oh, daddy. Yeah. It'll buy, I'm just thinking if you get a bit. Well, if I had $1 million right now, I don't know what I'd do. I don't know what I'd do. Because, you know, sophomore in college, I guess you get a car. I guess you buy a car. I don't know. Well, last night, Madonna opened the VMAs with a great performance, it says right here. Oddly had a cameo from a leather-clad Seth Rogen. She also won some awards. What is this, the 80s? I'll be darned, I saw none of it. Oh, boy, am I kicking myself this morning. And I know, oh, boy, because I know you thought, boy, Phil will go on the air today, and he will dedicate his show to the VMAs and all those awards and all those people that were there. Oh, gosh. Of course, Taylor Swift won some things, I'm sure, and I haven't even looked at it. I guarantee she won something. So, this is interesting this morning as you come to air. As my wife got a new Kindle, and I get the old one, I don't know if it works good or not. But Sylvester Stallone's got a new memoir coming out tomorrow. It's called The Steps. It's the title's a reference to the steps leading up to Museum of Art where the Rocky statue is. Book contains some wild stuff like his childhood with unloving, abusive parents. They put him in a reform school when he was a teenager. At one point, he misbehaved and was taken to what the kids call the snake pit. Stallone described it as the heart of insanity. In an interview with the New York Times, he says, quote, the smell, the filth, people running around naked, clawing, hands tied, drooling. That's what they thought would impress you to never break the rules again. He was in there for 2 weeks, he said, during which a guy called Jaybird, because he was always naked, attacked him in the bathroom. He said, he tried to rip my groin off. Well, isn't that something? This might be kind of an interesting read. We will see. Phil Show is on the air, live and local on News Talk 98.7. Later on, a chance to qualify for a Broadway giveaway. And this morning, a chance for you with me to get decked out. Listen for your cue to call. More on that is coming up on the award-winning News and Talk of East Tennessee, News Talk 98.7. Pete Michaels now with traffic.
10: Well, I guess after 50 years of reported traffic here at East Tennessee, most of you know this time of the morning, what's important? Anything blocked? Any need for an early departure? No, good shape. That's the main thing, including traffic fluid from surrounding counties. A little bit of volume early on John Sevier Highway at Thorn Grove Pike. 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
13: Fall like conditions are sticking around for our Monday. After a chilly start, temperatures rebound very nicely to right near 80 degrees with lots of sunshine. In the WVLT First Alert Weather Center, I'm meteorologist Sydney Sullivan.
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9: Two mass shootings in South Africa has left 28 people dead. A student is charged after authorities say they falsely claimed to have a bomb at Powell Middle School. I'm Robin Joffe, News Talk 98.7 WOKI.
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0: Good morning, old friends. I love you, and there is nothing you can do about it. What a beautiful weekend. Only one thing went wrong. Yeah, just about one thing went wrong. But I believe everybody learns from it. You don't turn a dang aircraft carrier around on a dime normally. Once again, I am Phil Williams. I just tell you what, I'm thankful you are here. It's Auburn week. All of that. So you see some folks here with them Alabama tags, that sort of thing. And wowzers, a lot going on. We're getting ready to turn over into October. I mean, we are on the doorstep of October. You know, I just kind of wondered, too. I wonder if our producer, who is the best in the business, Mr. Landon Doan, who I hope had a great weekend, I wonder if he's given any thought to what he'll wear for Halloween. Good morning, Landon.
1: Good morning, boss.
0: Any thoughts of to what you might masquerade as?
1: No. Not until now.
0: Yeah, me either.
1: I don't even know what day Halloween. Hold on. Let me
0: I think it's on a Saturday.
1: Let me play along with my calendar. It in fact is a Saturday.
0: It's on a Saturday, yeah.
1: Yeah, so I will probably go as a college football watcher.
0: It's kind of me too. That's what I'm thinking. Yeah, yeah. There you go. Mm-hmm. On that. 80 today. I hope you spent some time outside.
1: In fact, I did.
0: Yay!
1: Yeah. Of course, it was in front of a grill.
0: That's still, all right, too. Yeah. Either way,
1: so still counts. Mm-hmm. Burgers and dogs.
0: Okay.
1: Yeah. Did that Friday, not Saturday. Saturday, we did pizza and leftovers for the game.
0: Okay, well, that's a good deal. Mm-hmm. Like I said, Saturday morning, we did brunch. Yes, my cooking skills are getting better. I got those little rings, you know, to put the eggs in, and mm-hmm. they cook
1: better. Because last week you told us.
0: Oh, the white whatever were you anyway. Yeah. Now, and then for dinner, watching games that really weren't, we had stuffed mushrooms and some chicken wings, and, you know, just some appetizer kind of stuff.
1: There we go.
0: And we're still pulling those little tomatoes out of the garden, and they are good. Little ranch dressing dipped in. I know you don't like tomatoes, but boy,
1: because you know I'm allergic to them.
0: Well, that may be why.
1: That
0: could be it.
1: That one little caveat thing, you know, my body revolts against them.
0: 80 today. Beautiful.
1: Man, this weather.
0: 50 now.
1: Oh, it felt so good on the drive-in.
0: I mean, it is nice. And, of course, more football tonight. The Bears host the Eagles. Titans, you know, I want them to be so much better.
1: Would somebody please let the Titans know the season started a couple weeks ago?
0: No kidding.
1: And be sure to catch all the action right here on News Talk 98.7.
0: And then Cam gets intercepted as they have a chance. They're driving. And
1: y'all found a way to lose to Jameis Winston? Your East Tennessee home for the Titans.
0: News Talk 98.7.
1: Yep. Every Sunday.
0: Oh, yeah, we're right here.
1: Never going to be a Monday night game, at least this season.
0: No. Today is National Drink Beer Day.
1: Just one day, amateurs.
0: Okay.
1: Had me some Oktoberfest over the weekend.
0: Tis the Sam Adams?
1: No, Varsteiner.
0: Okay. Mm-hmm. Well, chili con carne to you, but yeah, cool. Today is Rita Child of Book You Like Day.

0: know if a kid would like the books I read.
1: Well, but it's a kid's book, dummy.
0: No, it's a read a child a book you liked it.
1: Well, you're reading to a kid. So
0: I know. It's what I'm saying. I don't think the kid would like the books that I liked.
1: Yeah, but most of the books that you like have pictures in them.
0: Well, you know, I didn't think about that.
1: Mm-hmm.
0: Yeah. Well, they also talk about voodoo and whatever. All right. Halloween is coming up. You got to think about that. The latest, limited time Halloween foods, cup noodles, vampire noodles. It's a hot garlic flavor.
1: Oh, okay. All right. That could be good despite the stupid gimmick name and stuff.
0: And spooky black Hidden Valley Ranch dressing. I think it tastes like ranch. It's just black.
1: It's you do know what black food and black dyed food does to you, right?
0: Oh, boy.
1: Yeah. Does something to your doo-doo.
0: It darkens you, Duke.
1: Uh-huh.
0: Have it all, dude.
1: Just FYI. Yeah. Proceed with caution, y'all.
0: All right.
1: Yeah.
0: And today, this morning on the show, you have a chance to get decked out. And I don't mean get all dressed up. I am getting decked out as well. From Phoenix Conversions. If you've never been to their showroom, oh, my gosh, it's right across from the, you know, the main post office there. And people go, you know, I've been by here. I thought this was a warehouse. Oh, it is. But there's a showroom in there as well. But this decked drawer system. Now, I've been making notes of how I'm going to set it up. You know, it's got these two long drawers that go the length of the bed. So on the driver's side, that's where my golf clubs will go. And if, you know, she happens to be going with me, I'll put her golf clubs in the drawer on the other side. But we still have room for everything. Whether it's, and even going on vacation soon. Just got, oh, man, all kinds of great room. If you don't know what I'm talking about, just Google decked drawer systems or decked, and you'll figure this out. And the people who have done it already from Phoenix Conversions, I looked at some folks going, oh, gosh, I wish I'd have done this a long time ago. This is better than sliced bread. It's awesome. So we're going to get after it here on the Phil Show later on. So listen for your cue to call. All right. Now, we've got other things we must unpack later on. Please hang with us, and it's going to be fun on The Phil Show.
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7: Good morning. It is 6:30. Temperature is at 54 degrees. Partly cloudy skies in Knoxville. News Talk 98.7 WOKI. I'm Robin Joffe. Now let's go out on the roads for a check of our traffic. Here is Pete Michaels.
8: Well, another Monday morning, you get yourself up and drag the kids out of bed, get them ready for school. No major secondaries blocked. Matter of fact, I don't have any wrecks to report. Some of you early pickup drop-off at the airport, Alcoa Highway, Pellis Heavy Parkway, Topside Road, Old Knoxville Highway look good. There are so many out-of-state law firms advertising in East Tennessee, and some are tying themselves to the big orange. That's deceiving. Remember that Marcos Garza is a UT graduate who will fight for you.
7: Thanks, Pete. At least 62 people are dead after floods in northern India.
9: 3 days of heavy rainfall have brought chaos to parts of India's Uttar Pradesh state. More than 1,000 houses have been damaged, with rescue teams moving residents to safer locations. In the state capital, Lucknow, schools have been closed and people told to avoid unnecessary travel. Fast-flowing rivers, streams and drains still pose a danger, although rainfall is now expected to ease. Flooding's also affected the eastern Odisha state, where more than 75,000 people have been evacuated. In neighbouring Nepal, 21 people have died in weather-related incidents since Thursday. Jonathan Savage, Fox News.
7: A fugitive wanted on attempted murder and armed robbery charges in Michigan is behind bars after being captured here in Knoxville. The U.S. Marshals Smoky Mountains Fugitive Task Force arrested 26-year-old Danelle Fonville on the 3rd. That was on Thursday. This happened after a foot chase near East Hill Avenue. Authorities say Fonville was wanted on a 9-count felony indictment, including 3 counts of attempted murder tied to a shooting that left one victim paralyzed. He is being held in the Knox County Jail. An Iranian proposal to open the Strait of Hormuz is rejected by President Trump, claiming Iran is asking for too much.
10: The U.S. ambassador to the U.N., Mike Waltz, said the president couldn't agree to what went with a temporary ceasefire.
11: A request to have access to billions in frozen funds came a request for the lifting of sanctions.
10: Iran's foreign minister, Abbas Araghchi, reiterated a claim that there is no other motive for their desire to negotiate.
12: We don't care about, U.S. Midterm elections. We don't care about any other things. We care about our national interests.
10: Both were on NBC's Meet the Press. Ambassador Waltz says options to negotiate will stay on the table only if it leads to Iran abandoning its nuclear program. Gernal Scott, Fox News.
7: The Tennessee Volunteers football team has dropped to number 17 in this week's Associated Press Top 25 poll after Saturday's 20-17 loss to top-ranked Texas. Tennessee also ranked number 17 in the coaches poll. The Vols return to Neyland Stadium this Saturday. They host Auburn. Kickoff set for 3:30. 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Let's get a check of our forecast with WVLT meteorologist Sydney Sullivan.
13: We have another fall-like start to the day before those temperatures rebound very nicely into the upper 70s to right near 80 degrees. You might come across a little bit of patchy fog, otherwise mostly sunny skies continue to take on over, and we continue that theme through the middle of the week, but that comes with a bit of a warm-up. In the WVLT First Alert Weather Center, I'm meteorologist Sydney Sullivan.
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7: Currently, partly cloudy skies, 54 degrees in Knoxville. 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
14: 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Next episode, we'll talk to Michaela Barnett. She's running for Congress as a Democrat against Tim Burchett. And we may have a conversation with Tim Burchett. Top news of the day. 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
15: Yeah, baby.
0: Well, you know, there's a wonderful, beautiful day. You know, and it was a close game. And it's all right. I mean, we're going to be fine. Got some things to clean up. You got a freshman quarterback who's going to be all work. Okay. He's going to be all work, and it's going to be all right. Good morning. Thank you, Lord, for a tremendous weekend, too, man. Daddy enjoyed the weather, and I'm assuming you all did, too. I hope so. Thank you for joining us live and local on The Phil Show. Landon Doan is our producer, and, you know, it was great. Ate good and just, dang it, it was wonderful. This week is starting off delicious. This is starting off just delicious. I tell you. Kids, we're going to school. They're going to be a little cooler. And because you got a... Well, we got a 3:30 game this week. Pretty soon we'll be doing a couple of night games, I reckon. I like that. I really like that. Well, let me tell you what. Let's see what we got here going on. Yeah, we have... we've got October starting Thursday. Neil Denton digs in the dirt. We got a couple of broadcasts we'll be doing. We need to fill up that truck at Lenore City Ford. We need to fill the truck up at Lenore City Ford. So take anything that is non-perishable out there. Maybe we get a hold of that UT sophomore kid who's got that $1 million and say, hey, go buy some food. Go get us some food. We'd really appreciate that. Really appreciate if you would do that. Halloween month is Thursday. I was working outside Saturday morning. Well, no, I'm sorry, Friday afternoon. That's when it was Friday. And what's her name pulled out the pumpkins and the jack-o'-lantern, the ones that you stick in the ground, you know, not the real, and kind of already did that. So,
1: well, 'tis the season. I
0: guess
1: suppose.
0: We're somewhat decorated. Whether you like it or you don't, Halloween season is here, and weird foods happen every week on TikTok. We tell you about them. Normally, they make you want to go, but Nissin Foods Cup Noodles released a new limited time product called Vampire Noodles, a hot garlic flavor. Get it? See, it's hot garlic.
1: Oh, Dracula's, yeah.
0: Yeah, but Dracula's don't like the
1: no,
0: garlic.
1: No,
0: that's it.
1: Yeah, that's one of their weaknesses.
0: One of their what?
1: Weaknesses.
0: I got you. Now, here's what's great and fun for the whole family. They transform into blood red when hot water is added to the noodles.
1: Well, that's fun.
0: Now, just don't tell your kids it's beet coloring. And everybody. Available now. Available now at Walmart while supplies last. Now, if you're really into this, you can enter a sweepstakes through Cup Noodles social media accounts to win a Vampire Noodles themed casket.
1: Well, that feels a bit far.
0: Made from an actual casket company.
1: Nope. Don't like that.
0: It has a maroon high-gloss finish, and the words, it's to die for, embroidered on the head panel. Now, wait a minute. You're going, dang, I sure would like to have that. A cup of noodles, vampire-themed casket.
1: Mm-hmm.
0: But I'll never win that. Well, that's okay. You can order one. for your loved one on their website for $4,000.
1: Oh.
0: What a bargain.
1: Right?
0: Yeah. So you can do that.
1: Well, I mean, look at it this way. It's a decoration for your Halloween party, and then you can put it in storage and use it for when you leave this mortal realm.
0: Well, except yeah. I don't really think, and the truth is, you're right. It doesn't matter at that point. And I think it would elicit lots of smiles from your mourners.
1: I mean, it would elicit reactions for sure. Well, some sure. smiles, I mean, you know, some looks.
0: Well, what are they? I mean, well, you go on to that one woman. Can you believe that? Mm-hmm. Can you believe him? He's always crazy, but I never know he'd go this far. This is just too far. I feel sorry for his family. You got that lady, you know. I feel sorry for his family. You know, when he was a kid, he was a pretty nice boy. And then he got kind of running with the wrong people.
1: Then he got into them noodles.
0: He got in them devil vampire
1: the
0: noodles.
1: Devil noodles.
0: He got him them devil vampire noodles. And by golly, now look at him laying there. Dead. All right. And on a related note, the Hidden Valley Ranch is getting into the Halloween spirit. They launched Spooky Ranch. It's black. And it has a glow-in-the-dark bottle.
1: Oh.
0: No.
1: Okay.
0: Many companies, and you got to, because the demographic is changing and changing and changing. Everybody's having to, quote, young up, is what they call it in the biz. So, a black color and a glow-in-the-dark bottle. Okay. But don't you have to put that in the refrigerator?
1: Yeah, ranch, you generally
0: have to open it, you know.
1: Put in the fridge.
0: They say it's the same ranch flavor. The black color comes from fruit juice and cocoa.
1: Mmm.
0: And Hidden Valley says there are no artificial flavors involved. What? Spooky Ranch, now available. Guess where?
1: Walmart.
0: You got it.
1: Man, Walmart's just wilding with limited edition foods.
0: Now.
1: Also, so funny that there is such a thing as limited edition foods.
0: Now, my wife buys the ranch dressing. We had it over the weekend, you know, we had it with the wings and the crudité. Well, cucumbers and tomatoes. That's crudité. So, we had it with that. If I go to the Walmart and I get just, I get one of the spooky black ones and just a regular one. Now, what I should do is put the spooky black one in the regular ranch thing and then see what happens. That's right. I don't know. All right, here we go. The Florida man challenged it, limited just criminals or eccentric local people. This story came from Florida men with hard hats. Last Thursday, a crane attached to a truck collapsed on a home in Fort Lauderdale. So firefighters responded and reported that the house the crane fell on sustained significant structural damage. Nobody was hurt. So how do you get a crane off a house? Yeah, you bring in another crane.
1: Oh, yeah, I guess that makes sense.
0: You brought in another truck-mounted crane to lift the first crane out. But then the second crane collapsed onto the house because it couldn't hold the weight of the first crane, which apparently couldn't hold the weight of whatever is lifting either. Officials are working to clear both cranes. And I'm guessing, I'm no engineer, but you got to figure somebody said, you know, if we brought a crane in, no, wait, never mind. You know, there you go. I would not want to be.
1: Just keep throwing cranes at it.
0: Right. It's just, you know what it is? Big crane.
1: Yep, right.
0: And they're just, yeah, that's how they get you right there, buddy. Great to have you on the Phil Show, News Talk 98.7. We're going to get after it later. Your chance to qualify to win a decked drawer system from your truck, for your truck from Phoenix Conversion. I am crazy about this thing, ready to go. Ladies and gentlemen, here now is Pete Michaels.
15: Yep, Bill, a couple of wrecks right now. They're on I-40 eastbound. It looks like two separate wrecks. It could be one, but vehicles on the right shoulder and on the left shoulder. Move to the center lanes to be safe. Get by this at I-40 eastbound, a little bit east of Watt Road. Everything else that I've checked here in the last hour or so looks good. That's a couple of minutes early on Mineral Highway Halls down through Fountain City. 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
13: Fall-like conditions are sticking around for our Monday. After a chilly start, temperatures rebound very nicely to right near 80 degrees with lots of sunshine. In the WVLT First Alert Weather Center, I'm meteorologist Sydney Sullivan.
7: A man is killed by a falling tree in Brooklyn as a nor'easter is pummeling the Mid-Atlantic and New England regions with tens of thousands still without power across the northeastern U.S. Knoxville firefighters stop a fire on Mississippi Avenue. It was a vacant home, but they kept that fire from spreading. I'm Robin Joffe, News Talk 98.7 WOKI.
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0: Coming up in the 7. First story in the 7, I want to tell you what Bill Gates said about AI. It's a real pleasant way to start a Monday. All right, great to have you on the Phil Show, listening for the cue to call to get decked out with Phil Williams and Phoenix Conversions. Oh, yeah, I'm getting one. You're getting one. Oh, it's going to be great. I'll tell you what. I've already planned it. Coming up also later on, the new trendy grandparent nicknames. Okay. Trendy. New, you know, Nana and Gigi and Wawa and Hootie Hootie. Whatever kids call them. Great to have you on the Phil Show, live and local, News Talk 98.7. It's Auburn week. If I am an Auburn fan, you know, I think they travel tonight. All the folks like that in the SEC travel to Knoxville and East Tennessee simply because it's so beautiful. And this time of year, gosh, I can't blame them. You know, come here and you go up to Dollywood or something for, you know, the festivals there and just about everywhere. It is so lovely. I don't blame them. Be courteous, all that stuff. But no, they are going down. No, they're going down. 80 today. Really, the mid-80s really kind of through the week. Not bad at all. We have a chance of showers this weekend. A chance this weekend. Landon Doan, who's our producer, he plays video games.
1: Yep.
0: Hey, you know what? I haven't said hello to Robin yet. She's back. I'm on the crack.
1: You are.
0: I am on the crack. That is my problem. Robin, well, I'm sorry. I was just moving through. Welcome back. Good morning.
8: Good morning. How are you guys doing?
0: Well, more importantly, did you have a good vacation?
8: It was a working vacation, but, you know, it's good to step away sometimes just to take a little break, but even though I had a lot of work to do.
0: A working vacation mean home working vacation. Yeah. Mm-hmm. I didn't know if you were, you know, kind of like Robin's on assignment. Yeah. You ever been on assignment?
8: Does covering a court case out of town count?
0: Maybe. Yeah, okay. Kind of. I guess so. That. Yeah. Okay. Where'd you go?
8: Well, it was in Greenville. So oh, not wow. That far away, but not I got to really. Stay up there.
0: Well, there you go. You got your hotel. That's great.
8: Yeah, nice hotel, actually.
0: Oh, gosh. Nothing
8: hotel
0: like
8: Hotel Morgan, I think not was the name of it.
0: That's a nice place. Ooh.
8: That was back when this was Dick Broadcasting.
0: So. Oh, yeah, I was going to say. But, Hotel Morgan. They got a beautiful restaurant, and it's wonderful.
8: It was that Lily Lid trial.
0: Okay, I got you. I remember that, yeah. All right, moving on. We're going to have a great week. Landon Doan plays a lot of video games.
8: Yes, he does.
0: Do you ever play the Fortnite?
1: I do. As a matter of fact, me and Smoking Hot Fiance's daughter played Fortnite this weekend.
0: All right, I want to tell you something about that coming up. Real quick, Pete Michaels has something.
15: Yeah, I'm not sure what's happened out here, Phil, but they're lining up coming out of Loudoun County. Highway Patrol saying they've got 3 separate crashes on I-40 eastbound around Watt Road. That's all happened in the last 7 or 8 minutes. We'll follow up on that. Don't let that catch you off guard.
0: 3 separate crashes.
15: So we got.
0: I wonder if something was in the road that people were trying to avoid. Well, yeah, they're... Well, yes. Hello. All right, so Fortnite, Landon, you played this weekend.
1: Yeah. Mm-hmm. It's me and Smoking Hot Fiance's daughter play a lot.
0: Have you ever played or met up with Grumpy Grand 1948 on Fortnite?
1: Not that I'm aware of, but it's possible.
0: Okay.
1: I mean, in Fortnite, you play with up to 100, or I guess rather 99 other players in a match.
0: Well, then it's very possible you have run up on her. She is Grumpy Grand 1948, a 78-year-old Scottish grandmother named Kate Bowie. She has been named the world's oldest female Fortnite streamer by Guinness. She started playing in 2017 and now has an audience of more than 24,000 followers. She plays every day. Now, could you just watch her play?
1: I mean, if she's a streamer, it implies you watch
0: her. Good to follow her, yeah.
1: Yeah, you watch her play Fortnite or other games. I mean, that's what you do when you watch somebody stream their games. You
0: okay.
1: Watch.
0: All right, you just watch them. Okay, I didn't know.
1: Or if they have the option, you can get in their chat and ask them questions and talk back and forth.
0: While they're playing?
1: Yeah. Mm-hmm.
0: Doesn't that distract them?
1: I mean, in theory, yes. But okay. I mean, sometimes, right. Depending on the level of the streamer, they might have mods who can feed them questions and stuff like that. Or, excuse me, moderators.
0: I'm so dang out of touch. All right. A 62-year-old man named Robert Flegart was at a boys' night out in Las Vegas. When a friend inadvertently saved his life, he twisted his nipples.
1: Okay.
0: Evidently, the boys had their shirts off, their party, and whatever.
1: Well, it was a boys' night out in Vegas, dude.
0: Yeah.
1: Boys' night out!
0: Well, the guy was 62. He said it really hurt, and the pain didn't go away. He tried to ignore it, kept rubbing his chest where it hurt. Then he felt a lump. Turned out he had, breast cancer. Saved his life. Had a lot of procedures, lumpectomy, radiation.
1: Wow.
0: And sounds like they got it.
1: Wow.
0: And now this 62-year-old is raising awareness for the danger of breast cancer in men. He says, me and my buddy joke about it now because now you know how we found it, but he saved my life. Boys' trips save lives.
1: Bros' night out.
0: I like that. I like that a lot. Phil Show on News Talk 98.7 WOKI AI. Uh-oh. I'm more worried now. Hang on.
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8: Good morning. It is 7 o'clock. Temperatures at 53 degrees with partly cloudy skies in Knoxville. News Talk 98.7 WOKI. I'm Robin Jaffe. Now let's go out on the roads for a check of our traffic. Here is Pete Michaels.
4: All in all, got a good Monday morning going so far, except for one wreck on the interstate. It could be one or two. At I-40 eastbound, a little bit east of Watt Road, watch for flashy lights and move to the center lane. You look good early coming in through Farragut, but that's building on Kingston Pike around Campbell Station to Concord Road. Concord Road down to the roundabout. 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
8: Thanks, Pete. Two mass shootings in South Africa has left 28 people dead. Fox's Jonathan Savage has more.
7: One deadly night of violence in South Africa's two biggest cities. In Johannesburg, 18 people were killed when gunmen stormed a bar with 14 others injured. Police say personal belongings were taken, making them think it was a robbery, but they're not ruling out turf wars between groups of illegal miners. In Cape Town, a few hours later, 10 people were shot dead outside an entertainment venue, 11 more wounded. South Africa has one of the world's highest murder rates and is seeing an upsurge in gang-related violence. Jonathan Savage, Fox News.
8: A Sevier County man is sentenced after pleading guilty to violating a woman's privacy inside a gas station restroom. 43-year-old Todd Norton pleading guilty to an amended misdemeanor charge of unlawful photography in violation of privacy after investigators say he used a cell phone to take photos under a restroom stall back in March. Norton was sentenced to 10 days in jail, followed by unsupervised probation and several court-ordered evaluations and screenings. McGee Tyson Airport projecting the busiest passenger travel day in its history. Airport officials projecting roughly 10,000 passengers would move through the airport yesterday as fall break vacations and the Tennessee-Texas football weekend combined to create record demand. Final passenger numbers are expected later this week. If you plan to vote in Knox County's November election, time is running out to register. October 5th is the final day to register to vote before the November 3rd federal and state general elections. Early voting does begin October 14th, continues through October 29th. Voters can check registration status and view those sample ballots. Also, you can find those polling locations through the Knox County Election Commission website. You can go to knoxvotes.org. The latest arrivals at the Atlanta Zoo, two giant pandas arrived at their new home early yesterday.
13: The two pandas, Ping Ping, a male, and Lu Shuang, a female, arrived by Boeing 777 aircraft Sunday morning. It makes Atlanta one of only three American zoos, along with the San Diego Zoo and the Smithsonian National Zoo in Washington, D.C., to have pandas. People in Atlanta say they can't wait.
14: We're so excited for the pandas to be here.
16: I think it's really exciting. I think the kids will love it, and I think it's a great addition to the zoo.
17: There's going to be a surge in attendance at the zoo because everybody loves pandas.
13: Atlanta's first 25-year agreement with China to host pandas ended in 2024. The current pair of pandas are not yet visible. They'll be quarantined for about a month before they'll be seen. Gernal Scott, Fox News.
8: Let's get a check of our forecast now with WVLT meteorologist Sydney Sullivan.
18: Well, following a picture-perfect weekend, we get to keep the sunshine around, kicking off the work week. Now, today will come with a little bit of patchy fog to start off and a little bit of a chill in the air before those temperatures gradually rebound very nicely back into the upper 70s to right near 80 degrees. In the WVLT for SLRT Weather Center, I'm meteorologist Sydney Sullivan.
8: Currently, we do have partly cloudy skies. It is now 53 degrees in Knoxville. I'm Robin Jaffe, back to the Phil Show, News Talk 98.7 WOKI.
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5: Good morning and thank you, Lord, as we start another week. The weather is gorgeous. Today especially. I guess today's probably the pick of the week. Cooler at 80 degrees.
6: I'm southbound. Oh, I'm coming home.
5: Yeah, I mean, just go. 80. Radar just clear. Yeah, Pete was telling us about an accident near Watt Road, I think, in like three different automobiles. That ain't good. Like I said, it almost sounds like if there's three cars in these, it almost sounds like maybe there was something on the road. I don't know. 80 today, 82 tomorrow, 85 on Wednesday. But still, that's delicious. Now, we do get a little warmer Thursday, 88. But that's not 98. We've still got some warm temperatures and a warm summer. And I started reading yesterday about what NOAA, national, well, you know, those NOAA weather people, you know who they are. National Oceanographic Atmospheric. Yeah, NOAA, whatever that is. Association, maybe, I don't know. They're talking about the El Nino. They're talking about not as much snow up north, but colder, wetter here. And then I've heard another one go, well, it's going to be warmer here. I've come to the conclusion, no matter how high you go on the meteorological chain of command, it's a guess. The weather just kind of does what it wants to. This nor'easter has affected a lot of people, New York, Boston, Jersey, places like that. But it's supposed to now begin waning, drying out. It's going to take a little while, but it is now beginning to wane just a bit. And that's probably a good thing. Those people have, they've had it. They have had it. Now, Hawaii, looks like that hurricane leaving there or could circle back around. Who knows? Once again, it's weather. I think it's just, you just kind of guess it. Okay. I don't watch. I have, but rarely, and because I'm usually at church or getting ready, rarely will I watch a Meet the Press or, all of that stuff. Sunday, Bill Gates was on Meet the Press. He told Kristen Welker that if its powers are abused and unchecked, AI could perform dangerous actions that result in a death toll in the 10 figures. He said it's certainly powerful enough to drive events that cause a billion deaths. He said there's never been a weapon as powerful as the combination of people with ill intent using AI tools, the latest AI tools. He added, I wish it were easier to distinguish good intent, like I want to design a new drug for disease, versus negative event, I want to design a tool of bioterrorism. His comments yesterday, which included a plea for lawmakers to regulate the new technology, come amid a flurry of concern about the future of AI in the past. And, of course, people who have probably money invested in it are going, oh, AI, we got to do AI, we got to get data, Now, this comes after that AI whistleblower came forward warning, revealing there's a 10% chance of an AI-caused apocalypse. And shortly before, OpenAI revealed several alarming instances of the technology's hacking capability. Whew. Now, the president says it's a hoax. He said, even though that, he says he wants to create an AI force. And Gates was talking about how it is so much smarter than humans and continues to get smarter, squared. I mean, the difference between AI and human beings is incredible. Yeah, incredible. All right, so, you keep an eye on it. Every week, there's something, almost daily, there's something about AI. I'm going to try to use AI later today. I have a friend whose underwear sticks to him a lot, and he complains about it daily, especially on a golf course. So I may use AI to find a nickname for him. We'll see what it comes up with later on. He's a grandfather. He was talking about he relishes the time that he gets to play with his oldest grandson and the triplets who are 9. He may get to play with them soon. You know, grandma, grandpa, it's gone. Gone. I mean, growing up, we called our, granny Papaw. There was that. And Grandma, I mean, that's what we had. Mm-hmm. Now there's Nana, Bubby, Oma, Gigi. Uh-huh. Baby boomers are not the one-size-fits-all and are a little more influenced by your culture, religion, traditions, family names, inside jokes. But everybody seems to be more flexible these days. Yeah. There's a lot of monikers. No one, I guess, wants to be associated with the old fart and the sedentary lifestyle sitting on a rocking chair. So, I guess that's good. Mm-hmm. Now, they say traditional, Grammy, Gramsy, Nana, Grampy, Papa, Poppy, Pop-Pop, and so on. Hmm. Okay. Yeah. One woman wants to be called Granny, but with like an English accent, like Downton Abbey fan or something. Others start out to be called Grandpa, but the grandkids have different ideas sometimes. You know, a kid was trying to say pop or whatever, and he came out pip, and it stuck. So he's now Pip. Another grandma says she's Gaga. Grandma sounded too formal. Too formal! And then there's Pop. Anyway, there's a bunch of them out there that are just, in my way, they're kind of unusual. It's just changing. It's okay. And the only thing that gets me is, like, these people took a trip to their kid's house in California. Now, the kids aren't there. They're going on a cruise. But they went to California, took the time and the money to do that. Lala and Pip Pip, or Pup Pup, did that to babysit Pup Pup, actually a grand dog. They flew across the country to stay with their grand dog so their kids could go on a cruise. Mm-hmm. Phil Schultz, News Talk 98.7 WOKI. They're here now with traffic again. Pete Michaels.
9: Hey, Phil, beautiful morning, but we've had two or three fender benders. I don't know what happened down here. Maybe you're right. Maybe there was debris in the road, but it's I-40 eastbound out of Loudoun County. Right now, 75 northbound is backed up all the way back to about the 83-mile marker, and it's going to be slower than normal out of Loudoun County. Some folks have bailed off, but moved over toward Kingston Pike out of Dixie Beach Junction. That might save you a little bit of time. Extra time needed on and off of Everett Road. The two or three separate wrecks in the vicinity of Watt Road, that's the biggest headache. And by the way, into the 7 o'clock hour, down to about 8:30, gets crazy, especially around the downtown and active school zones. The law firm, Garza Law, LaMarcus Garza, knows the specific dynamics of the East Tennessee court system. 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
18: Fall-like conditions are sticking around for our Monday. After a chilly start, temperatures rebound very nicely to right near 80 degrees with lots of sunshine. In the WVLT First Alert Weather Center, I'm meteorologist Sydney Sullivan.
8: A fugitive wanted on attempted murder and armed robbery charges in Michigan, captured here in Knoxville. An Iranian proposal to open the Strait of Hormuz is rejected by President Trump. I'm Robin Joffe, News Talk 98.7, WOKI.
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2: Mm-mm. It has been very beautiful this weekend. Last night, honey, come outside. Look at that magnificent moon. Just like children sleeping. We hit October this week. It won't be long, the leaves will rustle. Corn stalks will be used in decorations, maybe already are, you know, that sort of thing. But there's a full moon rising. I was talking Friday about how the moon on the water, Tennessee River, kind of made a highway, you know, and it was just, for somebody like me, it's very relaxing, very romantic looking, but for, like I said, somebody like me, I just want to just put the throttle all the way up. Neil Young. And this past weekend was Farm Aid. So here's hoping they did some good. I love the fact that they're even thinking about farmers because I was talking to a farmer, and he's a big farmer, and he gets a lot of his water from the Nolichucky. And Helene, which was, 2 years ago now, around this time? Helene changed the flow of the river. Hurricane Helene changed the flow of the river. The Category 4 Atlantic hurricane, which was seen here, it turned to it on the 26th of September. So we're, you know, right on the anniversary of it here. Helene made landfall near Perry, Florida, 140-mile-an-hour maximum sustain. Then it goes across Georgia, Carolinas, Tennessee, and the southern Appalachian Mountains, producing extreme rainfall and flooding before dissipating over north central Tennessee on September 29th, which would be a year or 2 years tomorrow. 2 years tomorrow. A 500-mile path. And we've seen, I guess, reports this week that Newport and places other still haven't completely recovered and won't for years and will not. Whatever FEMA did and the USDA did and all of that. But my friend said Helene changed the river. And because of Helene, even though it's probably not too busy yet, if you're,

0: going over the mountain to take a fall trip to the beach. Well, you know it takes a while just to get through there. Man. And it wasn't but, what, a month or so ago, they found the final victim out of Newport, I believe, a woman, in a truck somewhere, you know, where on the river, wherever. Yeah. 176 deaths during the storm, 71 after the storm. And the cleanup from Helene, as I said, still continues. You know, and this weekend, I was kind of watching that nor'easter because the water in Jersey and Boston and places like that made it pretty high. It made it high enough to the point where people actually, though, still had some power, most of them, but they were yelling to each other, porch to porch. And checking on folks. That's good. Stupid news. We got some for you. It's Monday. A collection of idiots and all of that on the way on the Phil Show. Later on, a cue to call to get decked out with Phoenix Conversions and me. The decked drawer system. Check that out. We'll be back.
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10: Good morning. It is 7:30. Temperatures at 52 degrees. Partly cloudy skies in Knoxville. News Talk 98.7 WOKI. I'm Robin Joffe. Now let's go out on the roads for a check of our traffic. How are things looking out there, Pete?
11: Robin, the biggest problem for the last 45 minutes has been caused by two or three separate wrecks at I-40. Eastbound 75 north coming up to Watt Road. Now, once you get by Watt Road, helps a little bit, but once traffic slows down with the trucks trying to go up the grade between Watt Road and Campbell Station, it's going to be very slow going there. That's the biggest headache. Then you have the major school zones. All school zones right now have got you lined up patiently. Some of the heavier volume on parts of Farragut, Rocky Hill, Carnes, and, of course, dealing with Fountain City. 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
10: Good morning, Pete. Thanks so much for that update. Knoxville firefighters prevent a late-night house fire in the Beaumont community from spreading through a vacant home. Crews were called to the 1700 block of Mississippi Avenue. They found flames coming from the rear of the residence. Firefighters quickly contained that blaze to a back room. They did confirm no one was inside. No injuries reported. Investigators are now working to determine what caused that fire. Ole Miss is mourning the death of two students.
9: The community still has a lot of questions, and they're hoping this expedited toxicology report will answer a lot of them. They want to know how junior Robert Strang and freshman Aiden Hamilton died, and we now know Aiden's funeral will be later this week in his Colorado hometown. The only thing we know about these sudden deaths is that store-bought kratom was found at both separate scenes, but we still do not know if kratom or any other substance is to blame for their deaths. Kratom is legal in many states, but it's been banned here in Oxford for years. Stores with kratom advertised all over the place is just one county over.
10: The U.S. Navy is confirming 8 suicide attempts aboard the USS Abraham Lincoln.
12: No. Not nearly long enough.
13: President Trump made that comment last month after reports of low morale on board the USS Abraham Lincoln following a record-breaking deployment to the Middle East. The carrier group went 286 days without a port call. The suicide attempts came after sailors reported high stress, communication blackouts, and shortages of basic supplies. And Democrats are now accusing the Pentagon of withholding information from lawmakers. The Lincoln finally docked in Thailand earlier this month and is now heading back to its home port in California. In Washington, Mather Rivera, Fox News.
10: Sevier County leaders are celebrating what appears to be a successful first-ever Dolly Parton Day. The September 25th event attracted visitors from across the country to downtown Sevierville, boosting tourism during an already busy fall season. Officials say that this annual observance is expected to generate additional visitor spending and also further strengthen Dolly Parton's impact on the local economy. Let's get a check of our forecast now with WVLT meteorologist Sydney Sullivan.
14: Well, we have another fall-like start to the day before those temperatures rebound very nicely into the upper 70s to right near 80 degrees. You might come across a little bit of patchy fog, otherwise mostly sunny skies continue to take on over, and we continue that theme through the middle of the week, but that comes with a bit of a warm-up. In the WVLT First Alert Weather Center, I'm meteorologist Sydney Sullivan.
10: 52 degrees with partly cloudy skies in Knoxville. 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
2: This is Hal. Our next episode, we'll talk to Michaela Barnett. She's running for Congress as a Democrat against Tim Burchett. And we may have a conversation with Tim Burchett. Top news of the day. 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

0: I love it.
1: That's the best horns ever. I don't know, unless you count Earth, Wind, and Fire horns. Those were great. Oh, it's all right. Great to have you on the Phil Show. It's News Talk 98.7. Monday, a little, you know, it's a little flat. I mean, we got a brand new week. It's beautiful. It's going to be a great day. A high of 80. We got that. It's a great week. Slight chance of rain this weekend, but maybe we may need it by then. Don't know. I am Phil Williams. I love you. Not a thing you can do about it. Listen for the cue to call. We've got the deck system from Phoenix Conversions. We're giving it away. And if you're not familiar with it, just gotta Google it and see. If you've got a truck, if you've got a pickup truck, you want one. I told some friends of mine I was getting one. And another guy goes, I'm getting one, but he just ordered a new truck. So as soon as his new truck gets here, he's taking it to Phoenix and getting one. And the people, the reviews from people at Phoenix are going, oh, gosh, this is unreal. And they made one years ago, something like this, but this is the latest. It is heavy duty. It is virtually indestructible. And the way the storage drawers work, and you still have great storage for truck stuff. Yep. All right, it's a Phil Show. It's News Talk 98.7, plus a chance to qualify for the Broadway giveaway. So we got all of that on the way this morning on the award-winning News and Talk of East Tennessee. Yeah, it's Auburn week. We got that going. And ladies and gentlemen, we got October starting. Whew. Man, you ever think that humanity gets a bum rap? This ain't one of those times. This is stupid news.

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3: Good burger.
1: Good burger.
2: Mm-hmm. Give you a lot of fries, too.
1: Golly.
2: Uh-huh. You order a medium fry, it covers the entire passenger seat of the car.
1: It will. I mean, it does.
2: Yeah.
1: Have you ever ordered a large fry there, or can you get one bigger? I mean, I don't know.
2: I mean, you order a large fry, just bring a kiddie pool to fill it up.
1: I was going to say a wheelbarrow.
2: Uh-huh.
1: All right. This guy who works at Five Guys said a customer flipped out on him because they thought a quote-unquote plain burger had a bunch of toppings.
2: Plain burger.
1: Yeah, I went to high school with a guy. We'd go through a drive. He just wondered, we'd go to a Burger King, you just get it plain. I'm like, what's your problem?
2: I mean, that's how I eat my burger, with cheese. Sometimes some mustard. What's wrong with that, Bill?
1: Oh, I'll let that one go. But my friend, I mean, he just ate it plain. Okay. Social media post, the employee said the customer had ordered a cheeseburger. Okay. So they said, what do you want on it? You know, you can put whatever you want on there.
2: Oh, particularly at the Five Guys. They have the options.
1: And the customer said, oh, you know, just a plain, regular cheeseburger. So I thought, okay, cheeseburger, nothing on it, easy enough. So they made the food, handed it over. And the guy came back totally hot. He said, hey, you got my order wrong. There's nothing on it. They said, well, you ordered it plain. And the guy said, well, I did. Do you know what that means? Like a McDonald's burger. Plain.
2: But dude said plain.
1: Yeah, so the worker said, hey, a McDonald's burger is not an industry standard at Five Guys. But they offered to remake it, and they asked, so what toppings do you want? He said, ketchup, lettuce, and pickles.
2: That is not plain, sir.
1: No, it is not, nor is it a great burger.
2: No, it is not. Yeah.
1: According to the McDonald's website, a standard cheeseburger, ketchup, mustard, pickles, onions, and cheese, no lettuce.
2: Mm-hmm.
1: So the worker said, the guy got what he wanted, and he said, I apologize, because he said, that's customer service. But I'm awe of the stupidity and misunderstanding. The post has gone viral. Tens of thousands of likes, about 4,000 comments, you know.
2: Yeah.
1: Oh. Now, and the consensus is that a plain burger is a patty, a bun, maybe cheese, or if it's a cheeseburger.
2: Yeah. That is what a plain burger is.
1: Now, this is a true story. People at fast foods daily. People order a cheeseburger without cheese.
2: I believe that's called a hamburger. Y'all.
1: Mm-hmm.
2: Y'all.
1: Hey, how do y'all feel about turn signals? I'm for them.
2: Yes, uh-huh. I will go out on that limb with you there.
1: Should they always be used? 87% of people said, yeah.
2: That number feels low, even at 87%.
1: But 10% said, always use them except when your intentions are clear.
2: What does that mean?
1: Mind readers? I don't know. 1% said, yeah, I use them when I feel like it. Less than 1% said they aren't needed. Less than 1% said, I hate them. They're stupid.
2: Well, I hate them and they're stupid who answered that. But
1: it was...
2: What?
1: Right.
2: I hate them and they're stupid. What?
1: Yeah. All right. I thought this was gone, but evidently. You're never too old to catch them all. A diehard Pokemon fan in Ohio named Kent Kubasta, convicted of placing an illegal GPS tracker on a delivery driver's van so he could track when and where the driver was making deliveries of Pokemon cards. Okay. The driver found the device attached to her vehicle dropping off packs of cards at Walmart back in June. She called the cops. The guy was arrested, charged with the illegal use of a tracking device, criminal misdemeanor. Unclear how they connected this guy to the device. And here's the thing. As I was reading this morning, one detail about Kent I think that you need to know. He's 72 years old.
2: Mm.
1: He pled no contest, fined $500, placed on 12 months probation, including 3 months with that lovely GPS monitor. Hmm? It's So I guess they're going to go, well, they're going to know where he go and find he Pokemon. You totally get it. Today is National Drink Beer Day and Good Neighbor Day. So maybe you should fry your friend next door with a cold one. But it's also National Family Day. Don't be out too late. I'm going to tell you what's going to happen with my evening coming up. And I'm not making this up. People who are hooked on vapes are trying a new way to quit. Cigarettes. Lord, it's time. Phil Schulk, News Talk, 98.7. Pete Michaels is here.
0: Yeah, biggest problem this morning coming in out of Loudoun County and I-75 again. They've had two or three wrecks at I-40 eastbound around Watt Road. You're backed up at 4075 into Loudoun County. Your normal headaches around most of the major school zones, especially Bannerville Highway coming out of Halls. Double light cycle already, Emory Road at Powell. You know, Robert's got an incredible team at Cadunza. Detailed digital inspections on all European makes. 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Cadunza, K-A-D-U-N-Z-A. I'm Pete Michaels.
3: Fall light conditions are sticking around for our Monday. After a chilly start, temperatures rebound very nicely to right near 80 degrees with lots of sunshine. In the WVLT First Alert Weather Center, I'm meteorologist Sydney Sullivan.
4: 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I'm Robin Joffe, News Talk 98.7, WOKI.
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0: There must be some way out of here. Sean popping through the trees here. 4711 Old Kingston Pike. 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We'll get to talk to Jim tomorrow. I think we talk. He's doing one of those things where he teaches us good stuff for our lives in retirement and going forward. Unless the world ends before that. And, you know, then you go, oh, crap, I saved all this money for what? No, just kidding. Hi there. My name is Phil Williams. I love you. Nothing you can do about it. Also, I mean, all right, so we got coming up. I'm going to answer the ninth caller coming up. And you're going to qualify to win the deck system. Get decked out with Phoenix Conversions and the Philbio. Now, that being said, research this thing if you've got a truck. Now, you could also it'll also go in an SUV. I mean, they got them for everything. A Phoenix Conversions in that showroom over there. It's incredible. All righty. And I just finally got tired of everything I had. Golf clubs, tools, whatever. They're just like you hit the brakes and everything comes all the way to the front. I was like, wait, there's got to be a better way. And then since I discovered this, truly, full disclosure, I've just been in love with it. And I said, I got to have one. And we're going to do that. All right, it is great to have you on the Phil Show. It's about 751 around Watt Road. There was like these separate fender benders. And I don't know, like I said, I don't know if there was something in the road or what at Watt Road, but that's the deal. Pete with another traffic report coming up. His first season as a Major League Baseball manager, Tony Vitello, has had a rough go of it and concluded the season yesterday. Disappointing. A 5-1 extra innings loss to the Dodgers and was once again ejected from the ballgame at the top of the third after arguing a Mookie Betts check swing. It was called a ball. Tony thought it should have been a strike, and he let the umpire know about it. He sprang from the dugout, and immediately, as the call went in favor of the Dodgers, as fast as Tony could get to the field, well, just as quick, the umpire kicked him out of the game. It was Tony Vitello's 7th ejection of the season, so he set a record. It's a league high.
1: There you go, Tony V.
0: He said he was not satisfied with the result of the regular season. He said, I think improvement is needed. Sorry, but that's... Really?
1: Well, I mean...
0: Yeah.
1: Well, he did take over what was considered one of, if not the worst, rosters in all major leagues. So, I mean, disappointing end of the season, but kind of what was expected, taking over the Giants. But I... A lot of improvement to be had in San Fran for Tony and the Giants.
0: Yeah, not a...
1: And, of course, the looming lockout. But yeah. they still have to get through the postseason. Postseason starts this week, I believe. So,
0: well,
1: not for the Giants.
0: But not
1: though.
0: For Tony.
1: No, not for Tony. On to next season.
0: He can come back to his house here in Knoxville,
1: uh-huh,
0: and just kind of hang out and maybe go over and watch the Vols practice or
1: if he wants to pick up some hours here at Cumulus Knox.
0: You know, I like that too. Yeah. You know, Tony, that'd be great.
1: Always looking for some fill-in board ops. I'll train him.
0: Yeah. Huh. I like that a
1: always
0: lot.
1: Always looking for interns.
0: I like my, yeah. beautiful interns. Yeah. I told a story earlier, I'm going to tell it again. And I think this is the reason. I don't know, but I'd bet $1.25 on it. It is a Saturday ball. You know, I look so forward to this Saturday. It was great. It was a decent game. I mean, you know, we had a chance to win. But, you know, the whole, we did the brunch and the Bloody Marys and the superior cooking by yours truly. Outside TV doing all that stuff is so nice. You've got a bit of a jumper on, you know, a little quarter zip or whatever. Air Force One flies over. So why is this flying over Dandridge? And then it hit me. They've cleared the airspace for the president. So they can just kind of go wherever they want. And so you had your Marsha and your Tim and your Haggerty in there in that plane. And they're going, hey, I got an idea. Remember that time we named that bridge after you? Mr. President, would you like to see your bridge? And so, you know, I guess somebody got up in the cockpit and helped him, you know, say, navigate, this is where it is. And there's Douglas Lake, and there's that bridge right there. Probably can't get low enough to see your name, but it's on there. We promise. We did that for you, sir. Now, I can't prove that's what they did. I can't prove that. But as I said, I'd about bet a dollar and a quarter on it. Today is Family Day. Part of my family's coming over to take a ukulele lesson, a 9-year-old. And I also have a police officer coming. He'll be in full. Tonight, I'm going to Mossback Distilling. We're doing a fundraiser for the police department, the FOP, for the Shop with a Cop. It's limited to, you know, so many people. About 60 folks. Got a chef coming in. Cigars. And raising money for Shop with a Cop. Now, 9-year-old Tyne's coming over to take Uke. I'm thinking I got to set this up some way because the guy's coming by to sell me the tickets. I said, would you just come by tomorrow? You'll be in uniform. He goes, oh, yeah. So I'm like, okay, I might just keep looking out the window. You know, it's like, okay, they're not here. It's okay. We're good. We're good. Oh, come on. It's fun.
1: Yes, instill that fear of law enforcement in him early, Phil.
0: I just think he'll get a kick out of it, especially if I tell him what's her name is going to get arrested. Okay. It's also National Drink Beer Day, but not during your ukulele lesson with a 9-year-old or a police officer coming by. Kids, it's time to take a break. We'll be back.
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4: Good morning. It is 8 o'clock. Temperatures at 53 degrees with partly cloudy skies in Knoxville. News Talk 98.7 WOKI. I'm Robin Joffe. Now let's go out on the roads for a check of our traffic. Here is Pete Michaels.
11: Yeah, it's turned out to be a very busy morning, especially coming in on 475 out of Loudoun County. They had two or three separate wrecks that got things bogged down near Watt Road. Just give yourself the extra 4 to 8 minutes. Most interstate lanes downtown, especially 40 and 640, end at the school zones. 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
4: Thanks so much, Pete. Jefferson County emergency agencies are mourning the loss of a longtime public servant. Chief J. Ray Walker, who served more than 40 years with the Jefferson County Rescue Squad and was a lifetime member of the Dandridge Fire Department, passed away yesterday morning. Local law enforcement and first responders are remembering Walker for decades of leadership and dedication to helping others. Funeral arrangements have not yet been announced. Hundreds of pounds of tuna are being recalled.
17: Health officials found high levels of a toxin linked to histamine poisoning in 333 pounds of tuna distributed over five states, New York, New Jersey, Connecticut, Pennsylvania, and Maryland. Buckhead Meat Company, doing business as Trinity Seafood in Lakewood, New Jersey, voluntarily launched the recall in July after the State Department of Health found high levels of scombrotoxin in two tuna samples. This can cause symptoms resembling an allergic reaction within minutes to 2 hours. Some cases can be severe. The FDA has now formally classified the recall 8 weeks after the company initiated it. Kathleen Maloney, Fox News.
4: Communities across East Tennessee are still rebuilding 2 years after Hurricane Helene devastated portions of the region. The deadly flooding damaged homes, businesses, bridges, and roads across multiple counties, also claimed 18 lives. Recovery efforts do continue today as residents are reflecting on what has been rebuilt and what work remains. Thousands of gospel music fans are expected to visit Pigeon Forge this week as the National Quartet Convention gets underway. The event is one of the nation's largest gatherings of Southern gospel music performers and fans, and it is expected to provide a significant economic boost for area hotels, restaurants, and attractions. The Avengers back on top of the box office, and they didn't even need a new movie to do it.
18: Avengers Endgame Encore, a re-release of Disney and Marvel's 2019 blockbuster with extra footage, conquered the domestic box office this weekend, beating several new releases.
19: Avengers!
18: Avengers pulled in $26 million from North American theaters, a hefty haul for a movie that's been available to stream for years. None of the new releases could knock Resident Evil out of second place, with $23 million in its second weekend. And The Heart of the Beast, starring Brad Pitt, landed in third with $20 million. A disappointing opening for a film with an $82 million price tag. Carmen Roberts, Fox News.
4: Let's get a check of our forecast now with WVLT meteorologist Sydney Sullivan.
20: Well, following a picture-perfect weekend, we get to keep the sunshine around, kicking off the work week. Now, today will come with a little bit of patchy fog to start off and a little bit of a chill in the air before those temperatures gradually rebound very nicely back into the upper 70s to right near 80 degrees. In the WVLT for SLRT Weather Center, I'm meteorologist Sydney Sullivan.
4: Currently, we do have partly cloudy skies. It is now 52 degrees in Knoxville. I'm Robin Joffe. 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

0: Good morning. Thank you, Lord, for a great time here. Beautiful day morning. Coming up, your chance to qualify for Broadway to Tennessee. Then later, I'll give you a cue to call to get qualified for from Phoenix Conversion. It's time to get decked out with Phoenix and Phil. Here on News Talk 98.7 WOKI. My goodness. 80 today. Today could be the pick of the week. Could be the pick of the week. Oh, my soul. Now, let's see here. Let's catch up on a couple of little correspondence things on the text line. Catch up on a couple of things here. Now, October happens Thursday. October, the month of Halloween. It'll feel more like a lot of football. And leaves rustling and crunching underneath. So this kid kicks a field goal Saturday at the game, wins $1 million. And I said, what would you do with a million? Of course, one person, Jeff, said, I know what I'd do with it. I would retire and live comfortably until my pension starts in a few years. Well, good for you. And I would think a lot of folks, it depends on how old you are. If I am 19 years old and I win $1 million, if I'm buying a car or something. I talked about Air Force One flying over the house. I think he went to see his bridge. I don't know. Sherry said, Phil, 47, gave you your own personal flyover. I'd feel honored. I don't think he knew where I lived. I'm just saying. Although they may. I don't know. Frank says, I know Phil likes his sunrise. He sent me a picture of Sunday morning in White Pine. Frank, that is breathtaking. I talked about Noah and El Nino. You got one bunch of people say, okay, up north it's going to be dry and warm, and in the south it's going to be wet and cold, and you got another one says the opposite. I say it's just a guess. Doc says his niece is going to school for meteorology. He said, this is a great choice. The only profession you got to, you can be wrong 90% of the time and still keep your job, you know? Well, I mean, but that's true. People talking about signal lines, signal lights. 87% said, yeah, you should use them. I'm like, okay, I can read your mind out there. One person, I use mine in a traffic circle. One when entering and one going right. Yeah, me too. I assume this is a joke. I'm pretty sure it's a joke. She goes, oh, I don't use my blinkers. It's a privacy issue. None of your business where I'm going.
1: Boy, I hope that's a joke.
0: It's got, come on.
1: Oh, I hope that's a joke.
0: It's a privacy issue. I am not going to do that. Yeah. You and your dang flock cameras and your signal lights and all of that stuff. I tell you what. 656-2946. That's a contest line. Going to start with caller number 4. 656-2946. Going to qualify you for season tickets to the 2026-2027 season Broadway at the Tennessee. 656-2946. Now, we try to be live and local here as much as possible. And this is News Talk Broadway giveaway. Now, there's that boy on that Channel 8 that calls it Broadway Avenue. I've just always called it Broadway. You know? I've just always called it Broadway, not Broadway Avenue. But that kid on the 8, I don't know which one he is, the one that does the mornings, he calls it Broadway Avenue. It's Broadway. Now, you can also go to newstalk987.com and register to qualify. But I want to do something local here. So it's on Broadway. The Kroger store on Broadway. The Kroger store on Broadway, there may be two, so the one closer to downtown, has been nicknamed by Knoxvillians and East Tennesseans as what? What is the nickname of the local Broadway at the Tennessee Theater? We're talking Death Becomes Her and Great Gatsby, Mamma Mia, Sound of Music, Jersey Boys, Alicia Keys, Hell's Kitchen. All of those. You get all of these. This is worth a lot of money. So here we go. Let's go to John as we begin to qualify somebody for the Broadway at the Tennessee giveaway. John, good morning.
2: Good morning, Phil. How's it going, dude?
0: Brother, it is a beautiful morning. The blinds, I had to close the blinds because of, you know, the sun coming in here. Going to be 80 today. Today's the pick of the week. We're starting to get this beautiful weather here in East Tennessee. I'm digging it. Now, on Broadway, there's a Kroger store there, and for years it's been nicknamed what?
3: I'm drawing a blank.
0: Huh? You're drawing a blank? Oh.
3: I'm drawing a blank.
0: Oh, no. Somebody's going to. All right. All right. It's kind of named after an Italian director, filmmaker kind of person there. Because the people you see in there, it's like a Walmart only squared. Oh, you know, only, you know, to the 10th power. Mark on a live line. Mark, good morning. Welcome.
4: Well, Phil, I'm going to have to fire right behind John. I have no idea. Driven by it many times. Have no idea.
0: Yeah, it's got a crazy.
4: I know it's a Kroger on Broadway.
0: Yeah. And the people that go there are somewhat eclectic, unique. The imagery that you'll see there is something. All right, brother, thank you. Try again later. Let's go to Tim. On the Phil Show live line at 656-2946. Tim, good morning.
5: Good morning.
0: Tim?
5: Good morning.
0: The nickname of the Broadway Kroger is?
5: Fellini Kroger.
0: Is the Fellini Kroger. I don't know who nicknamed it that, but it was early in the 80s. And if you've ever been in there, you see a collection of, I mean, it's like going to Comic-Con or something. It's wild in there. All right, Tim, congratulations. Tell me about yourself. What do you do, Tim?
5: Well, I'm a criminal defense attorney.
0: Oh, okay. Very, very good, counselor. If I ever get in trouble, I'll holler at you, you know.
5: If you ever get caught with a bag of weed, I'm your man.
0: You're back. Producer Mark Tape. Yeah. Tim, I appreciate that. I hope I never get caught with a bag of weed. You get to a certain age, Tim, you don't smoke weeds anymore. You use Roundup and you kill them around your landscaping. I'm going to put you on hold, brother. You're qualified for the season tickets, and Atlanta will get your information. Thank you. That wasn't on my bingo card this morning.
1: Yeah, well, but knowing Tim probably would have helped you earlier in life, so.
0: Probably.
1: Yeah.
0: And somebody said on their burger, cheese and mustard only.
1: I don't hate that.
0: Especially if you're doing it quick, you know. So, okay, I ain't got time to cut a tomato or onion or anything. All right, here now is Pete Michaels.
6: Mm-hmm. Good morning,
0: Fellini,
6: sir.
0: Fellini Pete.
6: Yeah, that's the old name.
0: Yep.
6: Those of you that are traveling inbound, Loudoun County, we had wrecks a couple of hours ago. Had three wrecks, according to Highway Patrol. That's why it's been slower than normal out of Loudoun County. And then slow up the grade between Watt Road, the Pella City Parkway. Slows again both directions around Cedar Bluff. At this time in the morning, it seems like you get that long delay, Lakeshore Park at North Shore Drive. Northbound Alcoa Highway slow, north of Johnsville, but at least it's moving. And then your heavy normal delays around schools. And, of course, the heart of downtown. Had a reported wreck, 75 southbound. Maybe in the vicinity of Emory Road, we'll follow up on that as well. Did you know that Fountain City Finance beats all other lenders, new mortgages, refinance, consolidation loans, the lowest rates, period. 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
7: Fall light conditions are sticking around for our Monday. After a chilly start, temperatures rebound very nicely to right near 80 degrees with lots of sunshine. In the WVLT First Alert Weather Center, I'm meteorologist Sydney Sullivan.
8: The Trump administration is expected to release more details on a new U.S.-China trade framework, including agreements that cover agricultural products, medical devices, consumer goods, and rare earth supplies. President Trump attended Saturday's Tennessee-Texas game in Neyland Stadium. He was seated next to Marsha Blackburn, but there is still no public endorsement in Tennessee's governor's race. I'm Robin Joffe, News Talk 98.7, WOKI.
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1: Mac Daddy, heavy duty, and it was one of those great things from Phoenix Conversions. I was like so mad. I was crawling in the back of my truck trying to get a hat out of the back with a 7-iron. And my daughter said, "Dad, where'd you get your liner?" I said, "Well, it's Phoenix Conversion. Where'd you get the top for it?" Said, "Well, it's..." She said, "Why don't you call them? Don't they have a thing?" And I went, "I have raised a genius. And I, too, I am a genius." And I'm sharing my good fortune with you people. Lucky. How did these people get lucky? A new poll said 45% of people said they have not received any calls, texts, or emails from political candidates or causes over the past month.
2: How is that possible?
1: Buddy, that's what I'm saying. How do you get so lucky? And that's why I was asking earlier about, okay, I have I have one of them hemorrhoid phones, Android phones. And I wonder if because I put my phone number in at the get and go or the whatnot or the hoo-ha convenience store to get, you know, money off whatever, I wonder if that's where they're getting my phone number. You wonder, where do they get your number, or is it just random? Is it a computer doing it? Don't know. And that's why I said, you know, if I go to an iPhone, do I get less? You got an iPhone. Do you get a lot of potential spam?
2: Oh, yeah. And particularly this time of year from, hey, such and such candidate wants to know if they have your support this coming election cycle.
1: Not if you call me again. I'm serious. I just don't know why. Somebody could get elected if you got rid of these things. Or if they were just texts or something. You know, there's got to be a way.
2: I get more texts than I do phone calls.
1: I get more phone calls.
2: Or I get people claiming they are a candidate or somebody acting on behalf of a candidate.
1: A lot of times it's somebody's name or they'll steal something. You know, I got one. Oh, sometimes something that said, it said UT Hospital. I'm like, UT Hospital? And it was just spam.
2: Mm-hmm. Yep.
1: They steal though they are.
2: Yeah, they can spoof that stuff.
1: And well, I guess we got bigger problems in the world, but still.
2: It's still a problem.
1: It is. It's a first world issue. Ladies and gentlemen, some bits and pieces on the Phil Show this morning. A 44-year-old man. 44-year-old man spotted riding a scooter naked through an Oklahoma neighborhood.
2: Oh, as soon as you said naked, I was ready to go flawless.
3: Duh.
1: No. Naked. Nah. At first he said he did it because he was bored. Then he went, no, actually, I'm drunk.
2: That could be two things. Yeah.
1: A substitute teacher in Missouri lost her job. Somebody found her OnlyFans account. And she said, well, if teachers were paid better, women wouldn't have to resort to online content creation. That online content creation translated sex sells, if you didn't know that.
2: Well.
1: This article caught my eye for some reason. The MILF Peace Chief.
2: Oh, boy.
1: The MILF, M-I-L-F, Peace Chief describes Malaysia as an honest broker in talks between the Philippine government and the MILF.
2: Is that right?
1: I should probably tell you that in this instance, MILF stands for Moro Islamic Liberation Front.
2: Mm-hmm. That feels misleading.
1: Yeah, normally it's motorcycle I'd like to find, but that's...
2: That is not what I thought that meant.
1: Really?
2: Yeah.
1: What did you think it meant?
2: Same thing you thought it meant. The same reason it piqued your interest, Philip.
1: Yes, all right. Uh-huh. All right, here we go. Hazing news. A frat in Arizona on suspension accused of forcing members to swallow live goldfish.
2: Oh,
1: that's as old, you know, honestly, okay, they shouldn't do it.

0: come on.
1: Oh, here he goes, trying to justify.
0: No, I'm not justifying it. I'm just saying.
2: Oh, that's as old as time, Brandon. I remember swallowing an aquarium.
0: I've done it.
2: Uh-huh. I ate the Atlantic Ocean when I was pledging.
0: I drank it, thank you. Another thing. Yeah. An underground University of Wisconsin-Madison fraternity is in trouble after dozens of their pledges found injured, shirtless, and covered in condiments in a sweltering basement.
1: Wow.
0: Mm-hmm.
1: Higher education.
0: Yeah. High school, North Carolina, suspended. The school investigates allegations of hazing. Allegedly, a football player lost part of a finger.
1: Ooh. Oh, jeez.
0: Mm-hmm. By the way, when you go through a McDonald's today, you may notice something different. McDonald's is selling third-party ads on their menu. It's very smart, actually. It's good marketing. And Starbucks is closing 250 North American locations beginning this week. Phil Schaub, News Talk 98.7.
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10: Good morning. It is 8:30. Temperatures now at 52 degrees with sunny skies in Knoxville. News Talk 98.7 WOKI, I'm Robin Joffe. Now let's go out on the roads for a check of our traffic. How are things looking out there, Pete?
11: Hey, Robin, a little bit better out of Loudoun County. They had three separate wrecks on 40 near Watt Road on the eastbound side. You're still backed up into Loudoun County in 75, but once you get past the split, it looks a little bit better. You still have those delays around Campbell Station Road, Cedar Bluff, West Hills. Still extra 4 to 5 minutes with the Edgemore Road, Oak Ridge Highway, Oak Ridge Turnpike, and through Oak Ridge, spot down to Illinois. And, of course, give yourself the extra time. Coming around 6:40, that'll be into downtown. 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
10: Good morning, Pete. Thanks for that update. A fugitive wanted on attempted murder and armed robbery charges in Michigan is now behind bars after being captured in Knoxville. The U.S. Marshal's Smoky Mountains Fugitive Task Force arrested 26-year-old Danelle Fonville III Thursday after a foot chase near East Hill Avenue. Authorities say he is wanted on a 9-count felony indictment, including 3 counts of attempted murder that was tied to a shooting that left one victim paralyzed. He is being held in the Knox County Jail. Thousands of flights facing delays and cancellations due to that nor'easter over the weekend. Fox Business's Jeff Flock reporting from Philadelphia International Airport.
8: The airlines handled the disaster that was this past weekend about as well as it could have, partly because the airlines issued travel waivers. American, United, Delta, JetBlue, and Southwest all saying you could change your flight in advance, no charge. Still, it was a bit of a mess. The misery map today, primarily it's the Northeast that's hard hit, LaGuardia and Logan in Boston.
10: FlightAware reporting there were more than 8,000 flight delays and almost 600 cancellations yesterday. Tesla is ready to electrify the trucking industry.
12: TechCrunch reports Tesla chief Elon Musk unveiled the company's new semi-truck at an event last week in Reno, Nevada. It is, as it sounds, a very large truck capable of pulling commercial-grade trailers at significant highway speeds using Tesla-created and built electric engines. One model of the truck is said to be able to drive more than 500 miles on a single charge. They're producing the trucks at one of Tesla's so-called gigafactories in Nevada. Of course, the issue, like always with EVs when driving outside urban areas, is the lack of charging stations. Semi-trucks often are used for long hauls cross-country. Eben Brown, Fox News.
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10: U.S. stock futures turned lower today as U.S.-Iran tensions resurfaced and concerns about AI safety intensified ahead of an economic data-packed week. In pre-market trading, S&P futures are down almost 30 points. The Dow is down 269 points. On NASDAQ is down almost 196 points. Let's get a check of our forecast now with WVLT meteorologist Sydney Sullivan.
14: Well, we have another fall-like start to the day before those temperatures rebound very nicely into the upper 70s to right near 80 degrees. You might come across a little bit of patchy fog, otherwise mostly sunny skies continue to take on over, and we continue that theme through the middle of the week, but that comes with a bit of a warm-up. In the WVLT First Alert Weather Center, I'm meteorologist Sydney Sullivan.
10: Currently, we do have sunny skies. It is 52 degrees in Knoxville. I'm Robin Joffe. 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
21: This is Haller. Next episode, we'll talk to Michaela Barnett. She's running for Congress as a Democrat against Tim Burchett. And we may have a conversation with Tim Burchett. Top news of the day. 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
0: It comes a whammy bar. 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Phil Show, News Talk, 98.7 WOKN. Sunshine and groovy music played by our producer, Landon Doan, to make you boogie in your automobile. Yes, boogie in the Buick this morning. Oh, yeah. I got to tell you, I think I'm still fired up from the weekend and part of the weather and just... You know, an opportunity to get things done, all that stuff. And I will tell you, other than a few little things, I believe I am ready for fall slash winter. Get things lined up. I got to get, maybe a little more wood, but yeah. And I need to clean out around the pond. I'm just like assuming y'all know my wife. What's her name says, that looks awful out there. You need to straighten up that waterfall and it's got all that stuff around those hanging. To me, I like it. It looks jungly, but no, my opinion doesn't matter. I found that out. Landon, you will too once you get married. Me, you may know now.
1: Yeah, I was going to say,
0: your opinion doesn't matter.
1: You're just now figuring this out. I'm exactly. Not even married, and
0: well,
1: I know.
0: Well, you know what? You're ahead of the game, Kimmy.
1: Come on, pal.
0: You, buddy, are ahead of the game. Oh, great to have you. A little calmer today. They said, about 10,000 people flew out of here Sunday. 10,000 people flew out of Miggy Tyson. So yesterday, my buddy Dale Meadows and I, I'd explained some things to him yesterday. I went home after church and changed, and then I met him at Patriot Hills, and I had on a white belt, I had white golf shoes, and a white shirt. And I said, I guess you're wondering why I'm wearing all this white after Labor Day. And I explained to him I was a rebel, and I had done it all my life, Sometimes a man is just a rebel. Okay. When he picks out his attire, or he just blindly goes, all right, that'll fit, let's go.
1: guessing it's more option two.
0: Pretty, it's like, that, got that to match a hat, we're out of here.
1: Yeah. Uh-huh.
0: There's, I was just like I said, a beautiful weekend.
1: Uh-huh.
0: And all of that. But she said, no, I got to clean that up. Do you do anything special to get ready for fall and winter? Condo owner and getting ready to move to her place or whatever? I don't know. I think it's a great question. What are you doing to get ready for fall slash winter?
1: I rummage through my stuff and try and remember where I put my jeans.
0: Do you?
1: That's about it.
0: Do you do the, I'm going to try this on in the closet?
1: No.
0: Do you just assume everything will fit? Or you know what will fit?
1: No, I just put it on and be like, okay, all right, this works, this doesn't.
0: Well, yeah, I'm just asking you if it fits, not if it works. Oh, I got stuff that matches. Like I said, the reason I guess it was, I've got two pairs of pink PGA Tour golf shorts. Two pairs of pink shorts. I like pink. I like it. Ones I put on yesterday, at first, were very tight. Okay. There was a time I tried to get into some 36s that were stretches, and I'm like, nope, I'm back into the 38s. I'm like, okay, I got to stop eating. But for me, that's a big deal, because when I was in high school, I was 42, right? And so, yeah. And then I got other clothes that swallow me, and so I really need to go through. I told my wife, I said, you know what? And so that's one more thing I need to do, but that doesn't depend on the weather. I said, if I died today, I would not want anyone to see my shop or my closet. The shop looks great. It looks so good. I'm just about make it. One guy who saw pictures of it said, do I have to take my shoes off to come in?
1: Yeah, you are very proud of your shop.
0: I went over to the Fraser and got some 59-cent hardwood waterproof and laid that. I got hardwood flooring.
1: Yeah, you keep showing me pictures.
0: Oh, well, I've got a whole bunch I'll show today.
1: Oh, great.
0: Oh, you will love. It's not like vacation pictures.
2: This is us at the Eiffel Tower. There's Bob holding that up. You know, I mean, everybody does that one. I got that
1: it's
2: one.
1: It's the Leaning Tower.
0: Not or the Leaning, whatever tower. I've got. I got one or the other, a Leaning Tower, Eiffel. I got both, I think. I got tower pictures. Heck yeah. I've even got pictures that go back to the 50s to Texaco's Tower Power. I mean, I'm old. I got tower pictures. I got pictures of our radio tower. I got them all. But nonetheless, getting ready for fall. So I get this thing in my inbox, and it's supposed to fit my Husqvarna. It's a thing that goes on the front of your lawn tractor and or zero turn that pushes leaves. Now, I get a lot, so I have to think about it. But I've already got my mulching blades and my gate ready. I hadn't changed them yet. But this thing pushes the leaves.
1: You're pushing leaves now.
0: Now, here go. I said the price on it's like $600-something. I'm going, well, maybe I could justify that. Here's the problem. After the season, where am I going to put it?
1: Yeah.
0: It's just kind of like, it's this. It's this principle right here. We all go, you know, the hot rods came to town, and Nashville had the Mecum auction. You got all this stuff going on. And I see, you know, 69 Camaro going through there. Well, I had one of those. 73 Dodge Charger, I had one of those. You know, things like, and you go, boy, I wish I'd have kept those. Well, you had those cars when you were in your 20s, maybe, or earlier, or 30s. Now you're in your 60s, and you go, where would I have kept them all this time?
1: The garage?
0: Yeah, but okay, who has a 9-bay garage?
1: Jay Leno.
0: Well, fine. He's the only one. So it's like, well, I wish I'd have kept that. And in reality, there's no way. So it's kind of like with that. It's like, I have nowhere to put it. I got nowhere to put it. All right, great to have you on the Phil Show on News Talk 98.7. Now, things are going to start. We'll talk to Neil Denton Wednesday. I have seen now about 3 or 4 stink bugs. It's little cool nights and stuff. They're trying to get in there. Of course, it could be because I got the bathroom window open.
1: That might have something to do with it,
0: yeah,
1: yes.
0: But I love it, you know, because, I mean, in the morning, it's so nice. Coming up, rats and no rats. And coming up, a chance to qualify to get decked with Phoenix Conversions and Phil Williams, News Talk 98.7. It's Get a Check of Traffic. Get decked out. I don't mean getting dressed up either. Yeah, we're going to get after it here in just a second. Here now is Pete Michaels.
3: Hi, looking a little bit better. I don't think you need an alternate. It's a bit slower than normal on 75 out of Loudoun County from a number of earlier wrecks near Watt Road. Still extra time in on Chapman Highway, south on Clinton Highway. More work and delays continuing on parts of Edgemore Road and through Solway. 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
14: Fall-like conditions are sticking around for our Monday. After a chilly start, temperatures rebound very nicely to right near 80 degrees with lots of sunshine. In the WVLT First Alert Weather Center, I'm meteorologist Sydney Sullivan.
10: Lawyers in the Lindsey Clancy case are scheduled to return to court tomorrow for the first status hearing since a mistrial was declared earlier this month. A Sevier County man gets jail time for a restroom photo incident that involved taking photos of a woman under a bathroom stall. I'm Robin Joffe, News Talk 98.7, WOKI.
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0: Yeah, believe it or not, one of the songs that made me want to get into this crazy business. Many, many moons ago, a young man had a bedroom in the basement. And his mama put up with the loud music coming from the basement. Stuff like Grand Funk, Black Sabbath, Robin Trower, what you name it, he had it. And he listened to the disc jockeys on the radio and wondered about it. And he heard stuff that, yeah, kind of changed his life. This morning, and I'm going to show you what Chris Wade wrote here. This morning, this is 29 minutes old, by the way. I don't know if Jarnigan knows yet, but it is with deep sadness that I share the passing of Alan Johnson, also known as Dr. Al Adams. What a legendary jock. I mean, here's a guy who was behind a microphone over KGN, and he taught, I guess, at Bearden High School. He taught. He was a teacher. He made most of his 85 years on earth as a husband, father, pastor, teacher, and radio disc jockey, among other things. He touched many lives with his kindness, wisdom, and unwavering support. Please share your memories and condolences as we celebrate his remarkable life and prayers for his family during a difficult time. Let me just say that I knew him. I did not know him as well as so many others. But rest in peace, brother. You will be missed. And a member of the Tennessee Radio Hall of Fame. I think maybe Jarnigan may have inducted him. Jeff Jarnigan. Into the Hall of Fame. So many pictures now popping up on this site of Dr. Al and the legendary things he did, from being on the air to baptisms. You'll be missed, brother. Rest in peace. Boy, you hate that. Well, anyway. 85, he was in his bonus round, so that's good, brother. Love you, nothing you can do about it. All right, now let's see here. Oh, rat story. I told you I was going to do it. More than 70 years, residents of Alberta, Canada, have something in common with Antarctica and the High Arctic. They're officially free of rats. They have no rats in Alberta. Cool. But on Thursday, they discovered a dead rat in Alberta. Yeah. Speaking of cops in California, a cop in California chasing a rat, it set off a burglar alarm. That's a big sucker.
1: Wow.
0: Anyway, rat got away. The cop got stuck in the sticky traps. Not a fun day.
1: Gosh.
0: Hey, he'll get grief from his brothers in blue. Hey there, Sticky. 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I am so excited about this. 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You'll qualify for this deck drawer system for your pickup truck or your SUV valued at over $2,000. If, for some reason, you don't know what Daddy's talking about here, just in your subject line of a computer, just write in decked system or decked. 656-2946. And, I mean, the lines are filling up. You've got to do 2946, the contest line. The decked drawer system, the ultimate heavy-duty truck bed organizer from Phoenix Conversion. Certainly, if you are a building trades, if you do whatever, a handyman, or just regular guy, you can organize your tools, and it comes with a whole bunch of toolboxes and stuff. But it comes with these two big drawers and a deck on top. I'm going to use the drawers for my snake beaters, golf clubs. Mm-hmm. And I will bet you $1.25. As soon as mine gets in, as soon as I will, I'll get a picture of you. It's supposed to get in soon. It's more important that you qualify to win one. For you, your husband, your wife, whoever's got a pickup truck, and I don't care what model it is, and I'm going to tell you right now, and we're going to give it away pretty soon. What your husband gets you for Christmas? What'd your wife get you for Christmas, I mean? Missy!
5: Oh.
0: Missy is on the live line. Hi, Missy!
5: Hello, good morning!
0: Good morning to you, my dear! I want to congratulate you being our first qualifier for the decked system. Get decked out with Phoenix Conversions, Phil Williams. How about that?
5: That's totally awesome. I'm in construction, so how about that?
0: Have you seen... So you know what I'm talking about with the deck system.
5: Yeah,
0: 100%. And here again, it being relatively new, you're probably starting to see more and more of these, and you will. Certainly, it's going to give, well, what happens is somebody is going to see this deck system if you win it, and they're going to break a commandment, covet. They're going to covet that thing, Missy.
5: That's right. Now,
0: you're in construction. Tell me about, what do you do, my dear?
5: Well, we are Loy Builders,
0: okay.
5: And we build custom homes, renovations, additions, the whole bit.
0: Wow.
5: So it'll be put in good use.
0: Well, are you out of Knoxville, what?
5: In Maryville, Alcoa, Knoxville, all over.
0: Have you been to the Phoenix showroom?
5: No.
0: You need to go in there. It's right across from main post office in Knoxville.
5: Yeah.
0: You know what? It's like for me, it's a toy store. And I will go ahead and warn you, you'll find stuff that you didn't know you needed if you have a truck, my dear Missy. All right, I'm going to put you on hold, Landon, get your information. And you're now in to win the deck system from Phoenix.
5: Thank you.
0: As we get, get after it, Missy. Get after that thing. All right. That's what, matter of fact, I think that is their, that's their slogan at Deck. Get after it. I don't know, but it's a bunch of great guys that have put this thing together. And, you know, I think you have to have that experience going, okay, I have no place for this. I need storage, but I need access. And why no one invented this before? And I'm sure a lot of do-it-yourselfers have made things like this, but this is the Mac Daddy. All right. A woman in California fought off a sea lion that attacked her. Okay. You know, they're good size.
1: They are.
0: And they're strong. And they stink to high heaven.
1: They really do.
0: If you've ever been to San Fran, and you have, I think. And they try to all, you know, get on those docks down there, and they all try to get on one. And it's just like, wait, I want up there.
1: Mm-hmm.
0: But they're fun to watch. Just look like, you know, I don't know, like if you remember our friend Dave Folk swimming around, big mustache and stuff. Or golfer Craig Stadler, just swimming around these docks trying to get up there. And a Butte man crashed into a pole. That's Butte, Montana. He crashed a stolen dump truck into a power pole.
1: Is that right?
0: I'd say now more than his Butte is hurting, I'll tell you what.
1: It's a spelling joke.
0: Oh, it is. Kind of that there, yeah, because you do that. Ladies and gentlemen, the Phil Show is on News Talk 98.7. Tyler Ivins with his take on Tennessee taxes and how do you make your chocolate milk better. Stay with us.
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10: Good morning. It is 9 o'clock. Temperatures at 52 degrees with sunny skies in Knoxville. News Talk 98.7 WOKI. I'm Robin Jaffe. Now let's go out on the roads for a check of our traffic. Here is Pete Michaels.
3: Well, at least for now, things have settled down. You've still got a couple of extra minutes in and out of Loudoun and West Knox County, on and off of Chapman Highway, Henley Bridge. Work continues parts of Edgemore Road. Things should be fine until about lunch hour. It'll pick up after that. Give yourself a head start. Hey, contractors, why pay the IRS in January when you can claim your 179 tax deduction, Section 179 tax deduction, by replacing your old vehicles with new ones? They'll help you today do that at Work Trucks on Clinton Highway.
10: A juvenile is charged after authorities say they falsely claimed to have planted a bomb at Powell Middle School. The threat prompted an evacuation of that school on Friday. Investigators say they found no evidence of an explosive device. They did determine the threat was unfounded. The Knox County Sheriff's Office says the student is charged with a false report after detectives and Homeland Security investigators completed that investigation. Prosecutors are reopening investigations into allegations that seven Cornell University frat brothers drugged and gang-raped an underage former student back in 2024. Fox's Lillian Wu with the details.
2: There's renewed scrutiny into rape allegations weeks after the victim, a former Cornell student identified as Jane Doe, filed suit alleging she was drugged and sexually assaulted at a frat house in Ithaca, New York in 2024. The Tompkins County DA saying the civil lawsuit raised allegations which weren't part of the original police report. Among the defendants, Cornell University, several Chi Phi fraternity organizations, a local bar, and seven current and former students, only two of whom were allegedly expelled. Chi Phi's chapter is still barred from campus, and its national headquarters says it unequivocally condemns sexual violence. Lillian Wu, Fox News.
10: There's new technology to keep AI from breaking out of its boundaries.
9: Artificial intelligence chipmaker NVIDIA has released software it says can prevent AI agents from going rogue. The Open Agent Safety Platform will help developers to test, deploy, and secure AI agents. And it includes technology that can quarantine the AI agents in milliseconds if there's an attempt to move outside boundaries. The protective software follows recent incidents where AI agents from OpenAI and Anthropic went rogue and bypassed safety controls. Ginny Cosola, Fox News.
10: Seven senior centers and programs in Knox County are receiving nearly $293,000 in state funding. The Tennessee Department of Disability and Aging awarded those grants to organizations including the Carter, Coryton, Halls, Carnes, South Knoxville, and John T. O'Connor senior centers, along with Concord Adult Daycare and Enrichment Services. State lawmakers say the funding will help older adults stay active, connected, and supported in their communities, and these grants are part of a $5 million investment approved by the Tennessee General Assembly. Currently, we have sunny skies here in Knoxville. Let's check in now with WVLT meteorologist Sydney Sullivan.
11: Well, following a picture-perfect weekend, we get to keep the sunshine around, kicking off the work week. Now, today will come with a little bit of patchy fog to start off and a little bit of a chill in the air before those temperatures gradually rebound very nicely back into the upper 70s to right near 80 degrees. In the WVLT for SLRT Weather Center, I'm meteorologist Sydney Sullivan.
10: It is 52 degrees here in Knoxville. We do have sunny skies. I'm Robin Jaffe. 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

0: What a day.
1: As he gets another sip of coffee. Sunshine coming through the blinds here, 4711 Old Kingston Pike. In the Brogan studio tomorrow, Jim joins us for about a half hour. We're going to talk about his class, his thing coming up. It's going to be 80 today, and it's just, it's absolutely beautiful. It was lovely Saturday. Well, it was a great weekend, except for one little thing. As our pal, Mr. Tyler Ivins joins us, who is looking good, by the way, and dressing very smartly. And today he's taking a doggy to the vet. I doubt you have on a lovely sport coat and good shoes for that.
2: No, I don't. Not today. So I found out on Friday I've got a wedding coming up because who the heck gets married during football season? No, it's not my wedding, but I'm in the wedding. But I have to go out of town for a wedding, so I have to leave my dog at a boarding facility. Yeah. And I'm booking the boarding appointment. And they're like, by the way, your dog Howie hasn't had his influenza shot.
1: Oh,
2: and
1: no.
2: You have to have it before you drop him off here. And I'm like, well, yeah, because I don't want there to be like a Dustin Hoffman monkey outbreak at the dog kennel. So I'm good.
1: I remember that movie. Yeah. So your dog's got to get a flu shot or whatever.
2: Yeah. Essentially, my dog's going to spread the flu if I don't get him to the vet this morning.
1: Well, yeah. I'll be darned. All right, here we go. We'll go backwards, then we have to go forward. The windshield is much bigger than the rear view. Pretty sloppy football game, really, on both sides of the ball. A little classless expression by a Texas player who will probably get no discipline or disciplinary action for that, really. Tyler Ivins, Tennessee's offensive line and offense was inept. On Saturday, sure, you got a freshman quarterback, but I don't know. Some of the play calls were all deep. I kept thinking, why don't we throw it underneath? What are your colleagues and you saying about all of that?
2: Well, honestly, it depends on what angle you want to take this game at, because if you are a hot take artist, if you are a sizzling host where you want rage, anarchy, and madness, you can start with the offensive line and you can say, well, we kind of knew this was going to be an issue from the start of the season, and it really got exposed, especially when Wendell Boyd left the game. Mm-hmm. Even your high-priced left tackle, David Sanders, did not have the best contest. You gave up 10 sacks, one 5-1 player. Quarterback made poor decisions letting the football go. He held on to it too long for coverage sacks. The running backs weren't breaking. Wide receivers couldn't get separation. You could go a lot into that angle. But then if you're a glass half full guy where you're looking at it as, okay, this is one to grow on, you were a Hail Mary away from knocking off the number one team in the country. You were going to be one of only four freshman quarterbacks. This is the craziest part about all this, Phil. There have only been three freshmen quarterbacks in the history of the sport of college football that have upset the number one team in the land. Yeah. And Faison was a heave to the other side of the end zone away from beating Texas. This is a guy who I for sure thought he had broken his collarbone, go into the tent for 2 to 3 drives,
1: that's
2: come out,
1: said,
2: and then continue to play. He continued to play. However it came about, whatever they did to be able to get him ready to go, he could have been an 18-year-old and just said, Coach, nah, my shoulder's shot, I'm done. He came back in and tried to put things together. It was a heck of a drive to even get it to 20-17 at that point in time. But the reality on Monday is this. You slip only 3 spots in the Associated Press poll. But how injured are you? And this was already injury depth that was being tested, Phil, during fall camp that we would talk about on Monday and Fridays. You don't have time to sit down and sit there and look at your wounds and go, Mom, look at this boo-boo. Come help it get fixed. You got a guy in Alex Golish who's coming to town this weekend, renewing one of the bigger rivalries from my childhood. I was a huge Tennessee versus Auburn guy before the division split.
1: Yep.
2: He brings your offense essentially back to the SEC. He's had success with it. And now you're also starting to show at this point in time, Phil, that you don't want to go tempo or that you've made different wrinkles to the veer and shoot. So I know it's only Monday and people still want to reflect on Texas, but I already want to look ahead to Friday, Saturday.
1: Yeah, man.
2: There's clearly some issues with this offense right now. And if you go into a matchup against your former offensive coordinator.
1: Yep.
2: And you've removed the wrinkle of the veer and shoot without tempo, and he comes in here with the veer and shoot with tempo, and he beats your defense. Oh, buddy, there aren't going to be people who are just upset and they understand. There's going to be some ticked off Tennessee fans. Again, you never like losing, but you got to fix the issues whenever there are issues at hand. So let's see what the injury report looks like today, Monday, when he meets with us in roughly about 3 hours.
1: Yeah.
2: And then from there, you kind of wash Texas. We now live in a playoff sport, Phil, where you can lose a couple games and your season's still alive. This isn't like of old, where if you'd lose the first conference game to Florida in September and you were 0-1, your season was pretty much shot.
1: Well, with nine conference games, I think the injury bug, injury issue is going to be huge. With not just Tennessee, but everybody. I mean, these guys are just... oh my goodness! They're getting banged up every play. You know, they're not like us. Well, here again, we'd go in one play, and I'm in intensive care. But these young men, I mean, they're flying through the air and all of that. And Auburn, Tennessee, as Auburn comes in this week, boy, howdy, and Tennessee. You know, a chance to win the Hail Mary, and Tennessee is a pretty good football team. But I will say this going forward, I don't think Texas is number one, but I think that Auburn on their first road game, I think very, very beatable, but Tennessee's got a – how do you address the offensive line of y'all? How do you go about starting going, okay, we're not going to reinvent the wheel, but we got to do something here so that Faison can have an outlet, because it didn't seem like he had any outlets when he was running around. There was nobody to throw to.
2: You know, that's probably the $64,000 question, is establishing a relationship with your offensive line. And then from there, it kind of goes twofold. Well, you could say, okay, relationship, like a male and a female. Both people have got to put effort in. If you're an offensive lineman and you've blocked your backside off for 4, 5, 6 seconds to try to create space and time for your quarterback to make a play, mm-hmm. and then you hear the whistle blow and you turn around and look, and one of your teammates is blown in the assignment, or it's a coverage sack because the 18-year-old held on to it too long, well, then there starts being, there starts being a little bit of a discouragement. From a Faison Brandon standpoint, he had to understand coming into the SEC that there was going to be a learning curve, and now we've officially reached the fork in the road of the learning curve portion of his career. You either take the road where you learn, get rid of the football, survive for second and third down, or you continue to take hits where your shoulder is going to have to be examined in a tent or is going to have to get MRIs done after every 3 or 4 quarters. I think this week this is going to be a telling sign. Since Josh Heupel's been here, Phil, he's in his sixth season at the University of Tennessee. Has he really made any adjustments on his offensive side of the football coaching-wise? He's had coaches leave. He's had coaches leave like Alex Golish and take head coaching jobs. Mm-hmm. Yeah, he sure has. But has he really gone in there and had to clean house, or has he had to go in there and fire anybody? He's done it defensively. But has he done it really on offense? He's got kind of his group of guys. This is my way of offense. This is how I live. And then we kind of make everything else just work. Mm-hmm. I think if Glenn Ellerbe and that staff does not start showing significant improvements, because, yeah, Texas might be the best defense you see all year, but there are many defenses you're going to see that share similarities to Texas. I think this season could get 7-5, 8-4 after what was a pretty promising start. So
1: all right.
2: You highlighted it right there, partner.
1: One final question, and we'll talk again on Friday. Tyner Ivins, is there a chance that Tennessee, as the season goes on and Faison Brandon gets more experience, that we will indeed see Josh Heupel say, all right, let's go faster?
2: They'll have to. Josh Heupel was put on the map as a coordinator and eventually as a head coach in Orlando and here in Knoxville because of his ability to take the football, give it to a quarterback, and go, Ricky Bobby, go fast, warp mm-hmm. speed, mm-hmm. make the defense be on their hands, hips, make them absolutely exhausted. Now, my reasoning behind it, and I know we're pressed for time, I kind of have an idea why he's going a little bit slower. And I think it's to protect his defense. I think there was a point in time, Phil, that Tennessee's offense was sexy. It was flashy. It was a bright red Corvette speeding down Pellissippi. And they were putting up 65 points a game, changing light bulbs in the scoreboard and shooting fireworks. But I think defensive coordinators were turning to Josh Heupel going, my guys can't do this. my guy, you can't. We're going to keep getting in 52-49 shootouts unless you find a way to be able to pull back on this accelerator and help us a little bit. You're Jim Knowles. You just got a buyout from Penn State. You're one of the brightest defensive coordinators in the game. Do you continue to live the Mai Tai life, sitting on the sidelines on warm beaches with water rushing to your toes and go, well, I just got paid out by Penn State, I'll be all right? Yeah. Or do you take a phone call from the University of Tennessee and they say, hey, come bring your awesome defense. Oh, yeah, by the way, we're going to be going super fast and it's probably going to be at a detriment to you. There had to be an agreement or there had to be an understanding between Knowles and Heupel of you're going to have to dial back on the offense. Now, if it starts costing them wins, then maybe we're going to have to revisit kind of what got us there. Dance with the partner that brought you to the big prom, if that makes any sense.
1: All right. When is the wedding you're supposed to go to or be in?
2: So I got lucky. It's Saturday, October 10th. Yeah, it's the Saturday when they're at Arkansas.
1: Okay.
2: So when he asked me to be a groomsman in his wedding back in March, I'm like, brother. And he looked at me with the angriest look in his face. He goes, oh, at least I didn't pick a freaking home game. And I go, why are you getting married? Why are you getting married in the fall? Quote, are you ready for this? Quote, I'm from Chicago. We don't care about football here in our city. We have freaking Northwestern that goes 2-10 every year. And that's the right fair point.
1: Well, we'll put him on the prayer list. Tyler Ivins, my brother from another mother, love you. I love you. Nothing you can do about it. I hope your dog is going to be all right. Get that flu shot and get all that ready. Here now, the Phil Show and...
2: Come on, buddy.
1: Yep. I'm coming, Daddy. News at 8. We'll get after that next.

0: sunshine and seasonable with afternoon highs near 80 degrees out ahead of quite the warm-up by the end of the week. In the WVLT First Alert Weather Center, I'm meteorologist Sydney Sullivan.
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8: 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He was 85. He taught a lot of people in this business, including Jeff Jarnigan and many others. And maybe we'll get Jeff on tomorrow a little bit or some point, talk a little bit about his influence on him. Anytime you lose a hero, it hurts, but I do know that I know he's with the Lord, so it's a, you know, you get that comfort, but still, it's that whole we will meet, but we will miss him. 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
1: Not.
2: Okay, there's a weird thing here. Justin Cooper, who played Jim Carrey's son in Liar Liar, says he got creepy fan mail from inmates when he was 8 years old. His mom didn't tell him about it till he's older.
3: Yeah, probably a good move by mom.
2: No kidding. I wanted to go shower now. Gisele Bündchen reportedly broke it off with Tom Brady with three simple words. We're not compatible.
3: To the point.
2: I thought it'd be like a four words. I have a boyfriend. What was I wrong? Hey, Landon was right. Avengers Endgame won the box office. $26 million. $26 million. And it had some extra stuff in it, evidently.
3: Yeah, and apparently if you look hard enough and you know where to look online,
2: you can find it.
3: Yeah, you can find that stuff. Me and Smoking Hot Fiance and her daughter were going to go see it yesterday, but we had to call AAA and buy a new battery.
2: Her car?
3: Her car, yeah.
2: Oh, boy.
3: Yeah, yeah.
2: You know, that happens.
3: It does. It does.
2: Chris Hansen has seen Primetime, that movie about him.
3: Mm-hmm.
2: To Catch a Predator, Robert Pattinson plays him. He said he wasn't impressed, but Chris Hansen has made a documentary about himself. That trailer dropped Friday.
3: Timely.
2: So Chris Hansen back in the, forefront, I guess. Fred Astaire biopic.
3: Okay.
2: Well, he was in a lot of stuff, not just dancing.
3: Yeah.
2: Margaret Qualley, Sabrina Carpenter have joined the cast of Tom Holland's. You put him in a Fred Astaire biopic. Margaret will play Fred's older sister, and Sabrina will play his longtime partner, Ginger Rogers.
3: Well, I mean, they're bringing in some stars for the movie. Don't know if that will bring eyeballs, but still.
2: I bet it'll be done very well.
3: Oh, most definitely, yeah.
2: It's just that
3: I don't know if people are going to be clamoring for it, you know?
2: And it may be simply because they don't know.
3: I mean, Tom Holland can dance. So
2: right.
3: I mean, yeah.
2: Well, that's, yeah. However, Fred Astaire, though, was also in a lot of kind of noir pictures where it wasn't all dancing. I mean, it was.
3: But, I mean, it's a Fred Astaire movie. There's going to be dancing.
2: Oh, gosh, yeah. Yeah. News that ain't. Elizabeth Holmes, you know, that fraudster.
3: Mm-hmm.
2: The Elizabeth Holmes documentary is rated R for graphic nudity. Nudity? That's like naked people getting neutered.
3: Oh, God.
2: The movie's called You Can See Everything.
3: Yeah, I've seen the trailers for that. Nathan Fielder is attached to it, who is also kind of...
2: Smarmy?
3: Well, I wouldn't go that way, but it's surreal. Like, you don't know who's playing who in it.
2: Oh.
3: Yeah.
2: Okay, so U2 celebrated 50th anniversary, surprise six-song set at Mount Temple Comprehensive School in Dublin.
3: And it's already been downloaded on every one of your devices.
2: I was going to say,
3: whether you like it or not.
2: You cannot get away from it. I think Kyle Larson won NASCAR over the weekend. But Corey Heim was jumped by Trayton Lapchevich crew after they collided at Martinsville. You know, there's a fight now every week. NASCAR's getting back. Sorry. I mean, the fights are part of it. It's wrestling with cars. My opinion, feel free to make that. I mean, it's got to have something like that, too. I mean, it's got to have that storyline almost. Mm-hmm. Random Phil Show fun fact. Did you know in the 16th century, English kings had servants called grooms of stool?
3: Oh, no.
2: Mm-hmm.

0: That's what they did. They cleaned them up.
1: Oh, no.
0: Oh, yeah.
1: Oh, no.
0: Mm-hmm. Yeah, there's something right there. All right, then. It's the Phil Schultz, News Talk 98.7. And no matter what Mel Brooks said, as far as I know, there weren't guys going standing around with buckets, and they would go, "Piss boy, come here, piss boy." Never mind. Yeah, we're coming back with Birthday Stupid News and a lot more. Hang on.

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4: Good morning. It is 9:30. Temperature is at 57 degrees with sunny skies in Knoxville. I'm Robin Joffe for News Talk 98.7 WOKI. A juvenile is charged after authorities say they falsely claimed to have a bomb at Powell Middle School. That threat prompted an evacuation of that school on Friday. Investigators didn't find any explosive devices. The Knox County Sheriff's Office says the student is charged with a false report after detectives and Homeland Security investigators wrapped up that investigation. President Trump meeting with the CEO of AI company Anthropic as concerns grow about the technology.
5: Tech leaders believe they want government to regulate this growing tech. They fear for the safety. Late Sunday, the president said he had dinner plans with the head of Anthropic, the CEO Dario Amodei, the maker of the AI chatbot Claude. The CEO had surprised some in Washington recently when he called for a slowdown in AI growth. But as the Wall Street Journal pointed out, the gathering also represented an opportunity for the startup, which is expected to have its public IPO later this year, improve its relationship with the White House. Trump advisors have been critical of the CEO. The president himself has also repeatedly said he believes regulation could kill AI growth.
4: President Trump and House Speaker Mike Johnson are scheduled to meet with more tech leaders at the White House tomorrow. U.S. Senator Marsha Blackburn visits Emerald Academy to discuss surveillance technology and Tennessee's cost of living challenges. Blackburn says privacy protections must be maintained as the state does consider expanded camera technology, while Democratic challenger for the governor's race, Jerry Green, is calling for stronger oversight. The two also differed on Trump's appearance at Saturday's Tennessee-Texas game and solutions to rising living costs. One of the busiest tourist seasons is underway. Here in East Tennessee, visitors are filling hotels, attractions, and campgrounds across Sevier County as that fall foliage season is approaching. Tourism leaders expect another strong season driven by festivals, Smoky Mountain attractions, and those cooler temperatures. Major League Baseball is eyeing its next massive showcase, potentially at Grand Teton National Park.
6: Neutral site games have been a huge hit for the league. In an official statement, the White House confirmed baseball approached the administration to ask about hosting a game in a national park similar to the Field of Dreams game in Iowa. Sources told the Washington Post that the Trump administration has scouted locations in Grand Teton National Park, located in northwest Wyoming, to build a baseball park. The 2027 schedule has been released, with games at the Field of Dreams and Little League Classic both set for August, so the possibility of a new game site may be unlikely until at least 2028. I'm Jay Berman, Fox News.
4: Currently sunny skies, 57 degrees in Knoxville. I'm Robin Joffe, back to the Phil Show on News Talk 98.7 WOKI.
2: down for the time being as we see afternoon highs hovering 80 degrees, nice and seasonable with lots of sunshine. Now, as we go throughout the next couple of days, those temperatures gradually climbing back into the mid to upper 80s ahead of more widespread rainfall. In the WVLT First Alert Weather Center, I'm meteorologist Sydney Sullivan.
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14: This is Hal. Our next episode, we'll talk to Michaela Barnett. She's running for Congress as a Democrat against Tim Burchett. And we may have a conversation with Tim Burchett. Top news of the day. 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
15: All right, Dan. Beautiful outside. Jeezy is a 49. Bam Margera, 47. It's the skateboarder, jackass. I don't know how he made it to 47, but he did. So I think that's who it is, right?
16: Correct.
15: She's 47. He's going to hurt later in life. Carrie Otis is 58. Mickey Rourke and her, well, did it in the movie Wild Orchid. And they were dating at the time. A lot of people think the sex in the movie wasn't fake. I don't care. Mira Sorvino is 59. Moon Unit Zappa is 59. Wow, man, that's something. Wow. These people are starting to get old. Good thing I'm not. National Good Neighbor Day and National Drink Beer Day. So I have a cold one with that guy, you know, who was, or gal who's next door, you know. Or National Family Day, National Drink Beer Day. It's National Family Day, too. Maybe just drink beer with your entire family. It's fun if you got little kids, right? No. My wife has celiac, so she don't get to drink a cold one. So that's pretty much it. I'm good. It was on this date, really not that long ago, when you think about it. It was on this date in 1850... that flogging was abolished as a form of punishment on U.S. Navy vessels. Flogging. 1928, Alexander Fleming discovered penicillin. People in Thailand and, oh, I don't know, New Orleans and other, well, there's some people that really are thankful for that. Yeah, I mean, I could go on, but I'm probably not going to. This thing, 1996, Tiny Tim died on stage. Well, he collapsed on stage from a heart attack at one of his rocking ukulele concerts. He ignored a doctor's warning to stop performing and died on stage from a second heart attack in November. That's, yeah, he did. I'd guess it'd be a good time to have intermission, I guess. Don't know. Don't know. Do you have my wife's phone number?
13: Yes.
15: See if you can get a hold of her.
13: Like right now.
15: Yeah, that'd be good. See if you can get a hold of her.
13: Oh, boy, this is going to end well.
15: Probably. I'll stall. Yeah. No, I won't stall. I'll just tell you some things that are going on, ladies and gentlemen. Tomorrow on The Phil Show, once again, a chance to qualify, to get decked out with Phoenix Conversion and yours truly, The Phil Bio. Your chance to get decked out. And the reason I want to try to get a hold of the what's-her-name is today we've got unofficial grandkid coming over, and she lets him make his own ice cream sundae. And what he seems to do in making his very own ice cream sundae is turn up the chocolate syrup and drink it out of the bottle, turn up the caramel syrup and drink it out of the bottle. And I don't know if tonight is the night we're having the girls' Antine for dinner and the chocolate milk and the champagne glasses or not. A lot of times we'll have them over. And she will, oh boy, we just make it a very, very nice night with the champagne, the chocolate milk in the champagne glasses. Now, but Tina's coming today, and he will make his, chocolate sundae. And hey, honey, I was just telling him how this kid cleans out the refrigerator and drinks the caramel syrup, the chocolate syrup, and the whip, everything out of the bottle.
16: That only child kind of thing that he gets to be when he's here.
15: Well, he's a triplet. He gets to be an only child when
16: he comes here, and he's an only child. So yeah, he chugs caramel syrup and chocolate syrup and squirts whipped cream in his mouth and eats off the ice cream scoop. Mm. Whatever he wants to do.
15: Now, chocolate milk. You've had the girls over and everybody, and we do a thing, and they do the chocolate milk into champagne glasses. Now,
16: No. We do chocolate milk in red wine glasses.
15: Oh, sorry, red wine glasses. How could
16: they get more that way?
15: How could I have been more so stupid? Now, yesterday was chocolate milk day. Okay? Now, I want to ask you, I am maybe somewhat of a chocolate milk purist. Now, let's say if Timer were having chocolate milk today. Do we have the following things? This is what people are putting in chocolate milk now. I just need a yes or no. Do we have these things to put in chocolate milk? Caramel sauce.
16: Yes.
15: Nutella.
16: No.
15: Vanilla extract.
16: Yes.
15: Canned cherry pie filling.
16: Yes.
15: Pepper. Peppermint extract.
16: Yes. I use that to get the stink bugs out of the house, you know.
15: Oh, that's right. Well, somebody didn't leave a window open upstairs. Whipped cream. I know we got that.
16: Yes.
15: Oreo cookies.
16: Yes, I even got gluten-free Oreo cookies for him today.
15: Malt powder.
16: Yes. Somebody in their house likes a malt. Really.
15: You're dang
16: well.
15: Right. I ain't had one in a while. Peanut butter.
16: Yes.
15: And number 10 is coffee. We got all these. We have all except for Nutella.
16: No. Nutella, yeah.
15: We got all except for Nutella.
16: I can go to the store.
15: Well, I don't think he would want all that in a chocolate milk. But he'd just rather have his ice cream. But I started thinking about this. I wonder how many of these elements that you have. And I was telling the audience, you were really bringing me along with my cooking lessons there, Obi-Wan. And we're really getting good at that.
16: Yeah, you're good. You got it. Do you remember?
15: Remember what? All right, true story. True story. We're having breakfast, having brunch. And she, well, you tell it.
16: Okay, you're doing these things, and I'm trying to instruct you on the order in which you cook things so that they are done.
17: And temperature and all that. Yeah, yeah.
16: And temperature and everything. And so we're eating. Great success. Bacon's crispy. The hash browns are nice and brown and hot. The eggs are perfect. And I go, okay, Phil, do you remember? And you said,
17: remember what? Now I was not being a smart aleck. It was just
16: remember known to be.
17: Yeah, as I am known to be. But it was just not. What are you talking about? Remember what? So, that was.
16: See what? I will make these condiments available to Tyne and let him make his own decision today.
17: If I'd known we'd had malt powder, I'd have been doing some other stuff there before.
16: I know. I keep it for you. You know that.
17: Where's it at? Now, Lazy Susan down there?
16: Uh-huh.
17: Okay. I'll look for that one.
16: All right.
17: Love you. See you at 12. Yep.
16: Love you.
17: All right. Who was that woman? All right. There you go. We have all that crap except for Nutella. And all that. We have all that crap.
18: That's impressive.
17: I thought it was.
18: Yeah.
17: And that was just one of
18: the... stocked kitchen, it sounds like.
17: Oh, we've got... Yeah.
18: Uh-huh.
17: Yeah. National Drink Beer Day today, especially for Penn State fans. Good Neighbor Day. The president will celebrate by insulting Canada. I guess Mexico, too. That's our neighbor.
18: Uh-huh, yeah.
17: You know, it's National Family Day and Drink Beer Day. Is that cause and effect? Just asking. Members of an Arizona fraternity were made to swallow live goldfish. I do not even want to know where they found Nemo.
18: Okay, I like that one.
17: Yeah, I mean, we're...
18: Yeah. Uh-huh. Yeah.
17: Well, yeah. Okay, China has sent those. They followed up, sent those two giant pandas to the Atlanta Zoo.
18: Yeah, it's exciting.
17: I thought it was great. I think it is really cool.
18: Yeah, one of three zoos in America that has live pandas.
17: Exactly.
18: Yeah.
17: Problem was, it was almost a disaster.
18: Oh, yeah?
17: Yeah, they accidentally shipped them to Panda Express.
18: Oh, no. Phillip.
17: Yeah, no. Let's see, what else? scientist. Okay. We got to save this for Friday for science news, right? Scientists have finally figured out why wombat poop comes out in cubes.
18: They do, yeah. They poop in cubes.
17: And I wanted to mock them so bad with this, right? But then I realized I really want to know why.
18: Right? It's an animal that poops in cubes.
17: I'd rather do a science story like this rather than this machine intelligence that's going to destroy us all. Ladies and gentlemen, get ready for Bob Yarbrough coming up. Hang on.
2: Sunshine and seasonable with afternoon highs near 80 degrees out ahead of quite the warm-up by the end of the week. In the WVLT Fersler Weather Center, I'm meteorologist Sydney Sullivan.
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4: June 5th, 1947. 2 years after the end of World War II, Western Europe was collapsed in a total humanitarian economic crisis. Millions of displaced persons faced starvation, while local currencies were virtually worthless. Washington watched with growing anxiety as communist parties gained traction in weakened nations like France and Italy. With the Soviet Union solidifying its grip over Eastern Europe behind an iron curtain, U.S. officials realized that protecting democracy required restoring financial stability. Secretary of State George C. Marshall proposed a solution to rescue Europe. Officially named the European Recovery Program, the Marshall Plan offered direct American aid to any European nation willing to participate. President Harry Truman signed the Marshall Plan into law on April 3, 1948. Authorizing more than $13 billion in assistance over 4 years. The Marshall Plan not only rebuilt Western Europe, but it also bound those democracies to the United States, creating a capitalist bloc that became the foundation of the NATO alliance during the Cold War. It demonstrated that diplomacy and dollars could shape the global order just as powerfully as armies and artillery, a decision that defined Western security for generations to come.

0: lovely day. If you can manage to get out and, I don't know, have a picnic. I got some friends that are going Wednesday. Then, you know, it's no automobile day at Cades Cove. They're going up there on their little electric bikes and do the picnic and look at the wildlife and all of that stuff. That sounds pretty good, but I don't think I can talk what's-her-name into an electric bike. Because we're too old to do the other. Anyway, but all of the wildlife, you see the deer, you see the moose, and all of that. A Canadian hunter shot, a hunter in Canada shot a fully antlered moose that turned out to be a female. Yeah. Already the president banned it from playing girls volleyball.
1: I thought moose.
0: I'm a bad person.
1: Was. More of a golfing animal, not a volleyball.
0: Volleyball?
1: Yeah. Maybe I'm...
0: With those antlers, I don't know.
2: That's quite the reach.
0: Both jokes were, yes. Boy, howdy. Now, once again, tomorrow on the show, we got Jim Brogan coming in here. Jim's going to talk about going down a road and what we need to learn about it. He's got a lecture series, and we'll talk about that. Also tomorrow, another chance to win, or qualify rather, for tickets, the season tickets to all the Broadway to Tennessee series. You can also register to qualify online at newstalk987.com. Tomorrow on the show, a chance to qualify to get decked out with Phoenix Conversion and the Phil Show. Get after it. Have you seen these things?
1: I've heard you describe it, and I can visualize it. I've just never seen it.
0: Oh, you just need to look. It's now you can put anything in them, right? Toolboxes. I mean, the one winner this morning of the qualifiers, she's excited. She's in construction, right? So I mean, they're so heavy duty. Left drawer, my clubs, shoes. So, I mean, just everything. On the right side, if she's riding with me, her stuff. If not, I don't know what I'm going to put in
1: there. Well, it sounds like a good place to take a nap. Just crawl up in there.
0: Like in the morgue in a drawer.
1: Kind of vanish. Nobody will find you.
0: I'll let you try that first. So all of that tomorrow. Landa Doan is the best in the business producer. Robin is back today. She said she went on a working vacation. I went, oh, really? You on assignment? She went, no, I was working the house. So it's like, wait. But she's back. Pete Michaels, busy again today. And getting ready for Yarborough, my name is Phil Williams. And Bob, what is on the show today?
1: Buddy, audio brunch at 10:50 East Tennessee, or maybe the University of Tennessee's newest, latest millionaire. I know what you're talking about. I got some clips from this student who kicked and won on game day this past weekend. So we'll do that at 10:50. Not just AI, AGI. Have you heard of AGI?
0: No.
1: All right, that's a new documentary looking at the evils and the good future of AI. So AGI is what we got to watch for.
0: And if you watched Meet the Press, Bill Gates talking about how the intelligence of AI multiplies and multiplies and multiplies, and how it's going to be, and already is, so much smarter than any human being on the planet.
1: Oh, sure.
0: And it's just...
1: Yeah. Yeah,
0: kind of scary.
1: But this documentary takes a look at both, you know, the scary side and the optimistic side of AGI, which is the next thing.
0: If it can cure cancer, let's go.
1: Amen.
0: I hate cancer. If it can cure cancer, let's go. Of course, if I own some of the investments, I'd probably be president. No, I'm kidding. I don't know if he does or doesn't. My name is Phil Williams. I love you. Nothing you can do about it. Trust in the Lord and hit it in the fairway. And we'll see you back here tomorrow morning at 6:00.

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13: 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Both Republicans and Democrats, after elections, have questioned the integrity of the results of an election. By the way, forget about Democrat or Republican. 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All of a sudden, Spencer Pratt is not in the runoff for the mayorship of Los Angeles.
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15: Good morning. It is 10 o'clock. Temperature is at 62 degrees with sunny skies in Knoxville. 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I'm Robin Jaffe. Two mass shootings in South Africa have left at least 28 people dead.
16: One deadly night of violence in South Africa's two biggest cities. In Johannesburg, 18 people were killed when gunmen stormed a bar, with 14 others injured. Police say personal belongings were taken, making them think it was a robbery, but they're not ruling out turf wars between groups of illegal miners. In Cape Town, a few hours later, 10 people were shot dead outside an entertainment venue, 11 more wounded. South Africa has one of the world's highest murder rates and is seeing an upsurge in gang-related violence. Jonathan Savage, Fox News.
15: Knoxville firefighters prevent a late-night house fire in the Beaumont community from spreading through a vacant home. Crews were called to the 1700 block of Mississippi Avenue last night. They found flames coming from the rear of the residence. Firefighters quickly contained that blaze to the back room and confirmed no one was inside. No injuries were reported, and investigators are now working to determine what caused that fire. An Iranian proposal to open the Strait of Hormuz is rejected by President Trump. He's claiming Iran is asking for too much.
17: The U.S. ambassador to the U.N., Mike Waltz, said the president couldn't agree to what went with a temporary ceasefire.
18: A request to have access to billions in frozen funds came a request for the lifting of sanctions.
17: Iran's foreign minister, Abbas Araghchi, reiterated a claim that there is no other motive for their desire to negotiate.
19: We don't care about, U.S. Midterm elections. We don't care about any other things. We care about our national interests.
17: Both were on NBC's Meet the Press. Ambassador Waltz says options to negotiate will stay on the table only if it leads to Iran abandoning its nuclear program. Gernal Scott, Fox News.
15: McGee Tyson Airport projecting the busiest passenger travel day in its history. Airport officials projected roughly 10,000 travelers moved through the airport yesterday as fall break vacations and the Tennessee-Texas football weekend combined to create a record demand. Final passenger numbers are expected later this week. We are hearing from the juror who refused to acquit the Massachusetts mother that it was accused of killing her children.
20: The attorney for the lone holdout juror in the Lindsay Clancy murder trial pushes back against attacks on his client by defense attorney Kevin Reddington.
21: Kevin Reddington is clearly attacking the Sixth Amendment. He's clearly attacking the right to trial by jury.
20: Attorney Edward Paulzik speaking exclusively to Fox News host Kayleigh McEnany, saying his client, Michael Disrenville, had no doubt about his decision on whether Clancy was criminally responsible for the deaths of her three children. Reddington telling Fox News Digital, Paulzik is a histrionic individual that's just mouthing off for the media. The case moves back to court Tuesday for a critical status hearing, during which prosecutors may reveal whether they plan to seek a retrial. Lillian Wu, Fox News.
15: SpaceX carrying out a test flight of its Starship spacecraft. It is the most powerful launch vehicle ever built. They took off from their facility in Starbase, Texas. SpaceX workers watching the launch cheering as the rocket entered the orbit stage of its flight.
22: Starship is orbital.
15: The Starship was intended to make six orbits around the Earth before re-entering the atmosphere and splashing down in the Pacific Ocean. SpaceX intends to use the Starship for NASA's Artemis moon missions and eventually for taking humans to Mars. Rock band U2 is... they're set to release their first full-length album of new music in 9 years. The group's 16th studio album arrives November 13th. It does include a duet with Tennessee music icon Dolly Parton. The song titled Torn is being described as Parton's final recorded vocal performance. Country star Riley Green bringing his new That's Just Me tour to Knoxville. Green will perform at Food City Center on April 30th next year. Special guest Randy Houser, Jake Worthington, and Hannah McFarland. Knoxville area fans can purchase tickets beginning this Friday at 10 a.m. Pre-sales start tomorrow. The tour supports Green's critically acclaimed album, That's Just Me. Currently sunny skies, 62 degrees in Knoxville. The Yarbrough show up next. I'm Robin Jaffe on your station for news and talk in East Tennessee. 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
0: after a very chilly start to the day, our temperatures rebound very comfortably into the upper 70s, right near 80 degrees, with lots of sunshine sticking around. Now, we get to keep this theme around for the next couple of days, but this will come with a gradual warming trend ahead of some late week rain. In the WVLT First Alert Weather Center, I'm meteorologist Sydney Sullivan.
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23: 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Hit it!

0: Man, we're halfway through a show already. Jennifer and I are. We've been yapping and running and going, oh, wait a minute. We got to get rocking and rolling here on a Monday. Let's do this for Yarbrough. Bob Yarbrough in till noon today. Jennifer Johnsy's back as well. Good morning to you, friend.
1: Good morning.
0: And Robin Jaffe, how are you these days?
2: Good. How you doing?
0: I'm doing all right. Thanks for asking.
2: How you doing?
0: I thought about doing this last week. I said, but since Robin was going to be on vacation, let's hold off to it. And, you know, Mondays, sometimes we need a little extra pick-me-up on a Monday.
2: Are we going to do trivia?
0: Nope.
2: No, don't.
0: I mean, I've got a trivia question for one of our listeners.
2: Okay.
0: That's coming up for the Broadway season tickets, Tennessee Theater. So be listening for that between now and noon. But we haven't done this in so long, and Carrie and I were talking about it. I said, we need to bring this back, maybe on a Monday when we need a little extra boost. All this beautiful weather we've got around here is a boost, isn't it?
3: It is.
0: Man.
2: I like
3: this. Wonderful.
0: It's nice. I would like to proclaim it, if the two of you are on board with this, that we designate today a That's What She Said Monday.
2: Oh, gosh.
0: Okay?
3: Oh, boy. Okay.
2: I slip on this a lot. I kind of forget to say it.
0: So We all do. But anytime you hear a moment where you can drop a That's What She Said into the conversation, feel free to do so, okay?
3: All right. And that goes for them on the text line,
0: oh,
3: too.
0: Oh, sure.
3: They can text That's What She Said.
0: Sure. You know, it's so funny that me and my dudes, That's What She Said. Maybe we all did for a long, long time. And then they just took it into the Office sitcom. Like, well, that makes perfect sense. That's such a funny, stupid, juvenile piece of humor that it works.
3: Yeah.
0: So, folks, it's a That's What She Said Monday. We'll be dropping this in from time to time.
3: Okay.
0: I just gave you both a chance to say That's What She Said, and neither one of you took it. We'll be dropping it in from time to time.
3: That's what she said.
0: Come on.
2: Sorry, I keep getting emails.
3: Our modes of humor have to be matching.
0: You do. You do have to flip the switch.
3: Yeah.
0: You got to flip the switch and get it ready.
3: That's what she said.
0: All right. Now we're getting there. Now we're coming around.
3: Oh, man.
0: All right, so there's more in addition to That's What She Said Monday. I got audio brunch today. Did you guys see the $1 million kick on game day Saturday?
2: I saw a replay of it.
0: Okay.
3: Yeah.
0: Colby Lamb, UT student. He missed the first one barely, drilled the second one, $1 million. $1 million.
3: Wow.
0: So we'll revisit that. I got some comments from Colby.
2: No student loans for him.
0: Gosh.
3: Well, he'll need a little more than $1 million to pay for you.
0: Man, that's incredible that
3: that's
0: there's
3: awesome.
0: Probably some truth to that, too, Jennifer. All right, what else we got today? I mentioned the Broadway at the Tennessee Theater, your chance to qualify with a trivia question. AGI.
3: Okay, AGI.
0: Uh-huh.
3: You're going to explain
2: graphics,
3: this,
2: isn't it?
3: Correct?
0: I'm going to tell you, but it's the newest. It's just around the corner. And you're probably going to, I would assume you're going to start hearing this when talking about artificial intelligence. The next iteration, the next form of this is AGI. So your boy here watched a documentary. Okay.
2: Of course. No, not you.
0: And we're going to get into it. I pulled some clips from this documentary. These have the naysayers. They got the optimists. They've got a really well done documentary. But there's one little clip. This documentary is an hour and 45 minutes long. And there's one little clip in there that's about 20 seconds long. And that stood out to me as much as anything else in this documentary. So be listening for that in the 11 o'clock hour, all right? What else we got today? Yeah, I wish I could read my writing sometimes, folks. I don't even know what that says right there. Quick question today. I saw this this recent survey come out, and it compared the childhood dream jobs of 1926 to the childhood dream jobs of 2026.
3: Oh, my gosh.
0: Of course, they're just you know,
3: night and day.
2: They would have to be.
0: Yeah, I mean, you think about
2: the technology.
0: Exactly. You think about what the world looked like back then and 100 years ago and what it looks like today. So, yeah, absolutely. What was your childhood dream job? We've talked about this off and on through the years, but what was your childhood dream job? That's our quick question today. 865-656-8255. You can text us and let us know your childhood dream job. Robin, you said U2's got a new album coming out in a few weeks.
2: They do, and it's going to have what they are saying is Dolly's final recorded vocal performance. She's doing a duet with U2.
3: I know.
0: This was the last thing she recorded?
2: That's what they're saying.
3: Wow.
0: Do you know, when's it coming out?
2: When does it say? It November 13th.
0: Oh, November. Okay, November 13th.
2: But I bet you could go find it. The song title that they're on is Torn.
0: Torn is the Dolly and Bono. Mm-hmm. Okay, Dolly and Bono, Torn.
3: We'll be keeping an eye out for that.
2: Yes, absolutely.
0: You don't think it's... Jennifer, can let's just...
3: I'm looking.
0: Let's scramble.
2: She's already looking.
0: Yeah, let's see if it's out there.
2: She's trying to find it.
0: So the next question I've got about this new U2 album, are they just going to force feed it to all you iPhone users out there? Remember the last time they did that?
3: No.
0: Oh, you don't remember when U2 had a new... It was U2, wasn't it, Robin?
3: It was only for iPhone?
0: No. It was for anybody, but you iPhone users woke up one morning, this album was downloaded on their phones.
2: Oh, man.
0: You guys don't remember that
3: story?
2: I don't remember that story.
3: I think it was on my phone. Because I remember
0: I'm
3: thinking,
0: sure it was.
3: How weird that was.
2: Where'd that come from?
0: Okay, this was, gosh, can you believe this was done in September of 2014?
3: I was going to say, it feels like a really long time
0: ago. It was.
3: Okay.
0: Why do I remember this? 12 years ago.
2: Useless knowledge. That's what you say.
3: That's what you say.
0: I mean, there's another great example. I remember it, and I knew it was a long time ago, but 12 years ago. Good gracious. I'm not even sure if I put on underwear this morning. But I remember you, too, force-feeding an album on iPhone. Why is that? Oh. Apple automatically downloaded U2's album Songs of Innocence into more than 500 million iTunes and iPhone libraries September 9th of 2014, causing a massive user backlash over privacy and unwanted storage use.
3: Listen, hey, Robin, be ready, okay, with our tagline for today. Bob, life would be so boring without you.
2: That's what she said.
0: I don't know about that, man. Anything on the Dolly Bono duet? Is it out?
3: Oh, sorry. No, nothing yet.
0: Yeah, I didn't think so. They're probably going to hold on to that.
2: Oh, gosh, yeah.
0: That's what she said. Robin, you had a story. Tell me about the McGee Tyson Airport thing from this weekend. When was the busy day?
2: Yesterday, and apparently everyone and their brother decided that'd be a good day to fly.
0: Wow.
2: Including somebody else I know.
0: I was coming in.
3: Did you do okay?
0: I did. I did okay.
2: Came in on the red eye.
0: Well, let me just tell you. So tell me this. What was the story? How many people went through McGee Tyson yesterday?
2: They were estimating 10,000. They don't have the final numbers yet. Those won't be till later this week where they get all the numbers. But they were estimating about 10,000 passengers yesterday.
0: 10,000 passengers through McGee Tyson Airport yesterday. That will be a record once they confirm that, yes?
2: Yes.
0: let me just tell you that by the time my flight got on the ground here, 9,950 of those people had already come through, all right?
3: Okay, good. So it was nice and calm.
0: Let me tell you, McGee Tyson at midnight is a lonely, lonely place, all right?
2: That's what she said.
0: That's what she said. And I'll tell you something else. When I went out there to fly out to Phoenix for my follow-up, which, you know, went well, it was uneventful, which is always a good thing with a follow-up of any type. So they've got the whole parking garage is under construction. I don't know how much of it's open. I don't even bother with the structure.
3: Either.
0: Yeah, I just go to the overflow lots and all the other stuff.
3: I'm in the cheap seats.
0: Absolutely. Yeah. Which aren't so dadgum cheap.
3: No, it's not.
0: By the way. Okay. But one of the lots, one of the A, it was either A or B, I don't know. They had the whole thing closed for some. They were working on the gates or something. I don't know. So that wasn't in play. The other one was slammed full. I had to get out there in the super economy lot, which I think is C.
3: Yeah, way
0: all right, way
3: the
0: out there. But they've got the shuttle, which is nice. Mm-hmm. So jumped on the shuttle, got in there, no problem. Coming back last night, I get back on the shuttle. Where are you parked? I'm out there. About all I knew.
2: Way out there. Yeah.
0: What section? Whatever section's that direction, all right?
2: Go that way.
0: You don't know a number, a letter, a color, or anything? I said, I know lots of letters and numbers and colors, but I don't know the one where my car is, all right?
2: It's probably the only one out there. Just take a look.
3: I usually take a picture of it because I can't remember.
0: Well, I was in a hurry because I didn't expect the parking situation, so I just got dropped off at some point out there, and I'm walking around, my key in the air, clicking... clicking it.
3: Been there, done that.
0: Yeah. Where are the flashing lights? I don't see anything yet. And let me tell you another thing. The economy parking at McGee Tyson Airport at midnight, that too is a very lonely place, all right?
3: Yeah. Is it a little creepy too?
0: Not really.
3: Okay.
0: Just of course, lonely. I was frustrated. If a clown or anything had approached me in the parking lot, it wouldn't have gone well for the clown, okay?
2: So you're taking them on.
0: Oh, that's nuts. So, all right. So that's our quick question. That's kind of where we are today, folks, bouncing all over the place, right? And that's what we do here on Yarbrough. Let's get your quick question responses back here in a moment. 865-656-8255. The quick question today, what was your childhood dream job? I hope you got to live it. I hope you got to be an adult and you're able to do it to a certain degree. Childhood dream jobs, and then we'll compare 1926, what the responses were then, to the responses today, 100 years later. Whole bunch more. We're going to do good news also in just a moment here, so text in any good news that you might have to 656-8255. Back on Yarbrough in just a moment.
1: Sunshine and seasonable with afternoon highs near 80 degrees out ahead of quite the warm-up by the end of the week. In the WVLT First Alert Weather Center, I'm meteorologist Sydney Sullivan.
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11: This is Al. Our next episode, we'll talk to Michaela Barnett. She's running for Congress as a Democrat against Tim Burchett. And we may have a conversation with Tim Burchett. Top news of the day. 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
1: So, yeah. So think about, what was your childhood dream job? We'll look through the dream jobs of 1926 versus 2026.
2: I'm anxious to hear that.
1: Yeah, here's a little teaser for you. That's what she said. They're, the lists are not even close.
3: It's she a said coffee, so I decided it's time to drink coffee.
1: It's a That's What She Said Monday also, yeah. Folks. So anytime you want to drop in the phrase, that's what she said, please do so.
2: In case you're late to the party. Yeah. That's what's happening.
1: That's what's happening, yeah. Okay, I don't know that we need
3: that's
1: to
3: what
1: keep...
3: That's she said.
1: I don't know that we need to keep reminding folks. So if you tune in late and you don't know what's going on, then even funnier.
2: Yeah, that's true.
3: Like, what are they right? doing? What? Are they into the alcohol?
1: We'll keep reminding you. 81-year-old man in the Dallas-Fort Worth area was hauling lost airline luggage up and down stairs and driving long distances to help cover his wife's cancer bills. So you know when your luggage gets lost and they eventually find it.
3: Hopefully.
2: Yeah, I think everybody's been through that at some point.
1: Yeah, somebody typically will drive it to you and unload it for you. And that's what this 81-year-old man's doing. His name's Don Johnson. Not that Don Johnson, okay? Stop. This Don Johnson works as an independent contractor. He is not an investigator in Miami, okay? Although I think that Don Johnson is probably not too far from 81 himself, is he?
2: Probably not.
1: I don't know.
2: That sounds about right.
1: Anyway, this Don Johnson, he's an independent contractor, and some days he puts in 14-hour days. His wife, married to him for 57 years, fighting aggressive cancer. Insurance has helped, but not enough, and everyday costs continue to pile up. So a neighbor saw Don struggling with heavy bags on a Ring camera and came outside to help. And after hearing the story, she started a fundraiser and shared it online. And people across the country, really around the world, responded. And that campaign raised about $700,000, which is all well and good. But here's where the twist to this story comes in. This is not all well and good. Turns out the neighbor who started the fundraiser was Don's daughter.
2: Okay.
1: And that's okay. But she submitted information to GoFundMe and presented this as though she was not a family member. Oh. And that's a violation of the GoFundMe terms and services.
2: Oh, gosh.
1: So what GoFundMe did, $700,000+, they refunded it all back to the donors.
2: Okay.
1: Because it was not set up properly. So the daughter says it was all a big misunderstanding and nothing about her mom's treatment has changed. Nothing about her dad's age has changed or his work. They still need the help. She, for whatever reason, set it up like this and it was incorrect. And so they refunded it. She restarted a fundraiser. This time it's on Give, Send, Go, which is similar to GoFundMe, just not as well known. And so far, the total donated is about $50,000. But hopefully, they can get it back up to where it was on GoFundMe.
2: Oh, my gosh.
1: I know.
2: Oh, wow.
1: That would be so disappointing.
2: Yes. It's a simple mistake.
1: Yeah. Well, wow. You really got to pay attention to those terms and services. Teenage McDonald workers in Idaho paid for a stranger's dinner after the man realized he had left his wallet at home. Matthew, working Friday evening when the customer ordered a hamburger and a shake, and then couldn't pay by phone either. He was about to cancel when Matthew stepped in, said, "I got this. I'll cover it." The customer promised to repay him, took his name and number. The next morning, he could not reach Matthew. So he emailed East Idaho News and said the kindness should be recognized. So that organization found Matthew at work for its Feel Good Friday segment and surprised him with restaurant gift cards and other gifts from local partners. Matthew was grateful. He had only bought someone a simple meal, but that small choice left a lasting impression and restored his faith in people. Way to go.
2: Aww,
1: he didn't want any kudos, but he got them. And here's one of those stories. A bargain hunter paid $30 for a painting. You already know the rest of it, don't you?
3: It's a Picasso. It was Rembrandt.
1: Yeah. You already know the rest of this. $30 at a Michigan estate sale back in July, and the work shows seashells on a dark field, and it was signed Abercrombie 51, 1951. So the bargain hunter did not know Gertrude.

0: Gertrude Abercrombie was a noted post-war surrealist. But then again, aren't we all? I don't even know what that means. On a Milwaukee trip, he visited a show of her art and found a photo of the same painting in this catalog. And so he talks with an expert. He gets it confirmed as an original. And Freeman's Auction in New York will offer it with an opening bid of $75,000. But they estimate this thing's going to bring in at least $250,000 by the time it sells.
1: $30
0: $30 to $250,000.
1: That's quite the return on your investment.
0: Yeah, we don't do math, but that's a bunch.
2: Yeah, that's a bunch of money.
0: Abercrombie painted it in late 1951, gave it to a doctor as payment for an operation. They just bartered everything back then, didn't they?
1: Two chickens and a goat.
0: Yeah. I mean, what was it? Dolly always said her dad traded feed, like bags of feed for her birth.
1: It is either bags of feed or an actual animal. I can't remember.
0: Yeah. It was something that you just, let's
1: like a pig or something. I don't
0: you know what? Screw cash and all this digital, all this digital banking.
2: Trade.
0: Let's go back to bartering, man. Anyway, this painting depicts shelves owned by a Chicago alderman from her neighborhood. Specialists say the work still turns up at estate sales from time to time, and this is one of those examples. There's your good news brought to you by Central City Heat and Air. 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

0: right, attention all you females. You know who's coming in concert. Food City Center. Thompson Bowlegger.
1: Riley Green. Riley.
2: Oh, I was going to say the Harlem Globetrotters.
0: No.
2: They're coming, too.
3: Yeah. Well. Man, who cares about that? We're talking about Riley right now. We'll talk about Harlem Globetrotters later.
0: You better back up, Robin. Get out of Jennifer's way. She got Riley Green coming here.
3: Great musician. That should be a really great concert, and he looks good, too.
0: Yeah, all right, okay, all right.
2: That's what she said.
0: She did say that.
3: Yep.
0: You know you got the order reversed. He's a great musician. Oh, and he looks good, too. Yeah, come on.
3: It'll be fun for all the senses.
0: That's what she said.
3: Yeah. When's he coming?
0: That's what she said.
2: April 30th.
3: Oh, stop it, Bob.
0: That's what she said.
3: I am like red as a tomato in here. Yeah.
0: Now we're going. We're wide open now. That's what she said.
3: Children.
0: Yeah. That's what she said Monday, folks. We're going to drop that phrase in any given moment, okay? They may be set up on purpose, maybe not, but they're going to get dropped from time to time. Okay, Riley Green, what do we got here? April 30th.
3: Yeah.
0: That's next year.
3: I know.
0: We're not even to thanks. We're not even to Halloween.
3: And we were just saying, remember, all these concert announcements start around now for next year.
0: You know, there was a couple of years ago, they all came out in like January, February.
2: Yeah, they did.
0: And
2: you bought up all the tickets.
0: I did. God almighty.
2: I don't know how many concerts you went to.
0: I'm still paying for those tickets. That was two years ago. That was in 24. And now they just keep scooting them up. And, you know, it seems like one of the big things that changed with concert announcements is they make the announcement for a show that's, my gosh, what's that? That's 7 months away.
3: Yeah.
0: And the tickets go on sale this Friday. I mean, they don't mess around.
3: Yeah, they go. And I guess they need all that time. I don't know why.
0: Yeah.
3: I guess people just need time to prepare financially. But if it's a concert that's huge like that, I mean, it may sell out.
0: Well, I'll tell you, Food City Center, Thompson Bowling Arena, this Friday, Ticketmaster is where they'll be on sale. I think that the whole digital world has changed. Mm-hmm. You know, back before we could buy tickets on our phone, you had to go down to the Bebop record shop. Or whatever it was.
2: Stand in line,
0: get your ticket. They had to physically have the tickets. Now they don't. Now just make it go live on your Ticketmaster website. And I guess the longer you can pump it and sell the tickets. And I know that's what she said. I'm doing all the heavy lifting on this. That's what she said Monday, girls. Come on. But anyway, so you got plenty of time to get your tickets, I suppose.
3: Yeah. Well, you have to hope, too, when they go on sale that your paycheck, because the paycheck doesn't always hit when you can do that. So you have to buy it when you can, and you hope there's good tickets left.
0: And you don't know what other announcements are just around the corner, right?
3: As soon as you buy this pair of tickets, it's like, oh, man, then the next thing comes out.
0: All right, so there's this comparison that's floating around social media, childhood dream jobs of 1926 versus childhood dream jobs of 2026. And yes, of course, they're vastly different. Vastly different. So I've asked you what your dream job is. For Cowboy Chris, he wanted to be a garbage man back in his younger days. I thought it'd be the greatest job in the world, hanging onto the back of a truck and swing stuff and sometimes get free stuff. Cowboy Chris, Larry agrees with you. He says garbage man riding on the back of the truck looks so cool at 6 years old. So far, the only two who have said that. For Alicia, childhood dream job, veterinarian, didn't make it, but that was her dream job. That's a heck of an occupation to work toward, no doubt. Alicia, appreciate that. Dave grew up outside of Indianapolis. Dream job was to be an IndyCar racer. Never got to do it, but did race go-karts for 9 years. Oh, Dave, my dad and I raced go-karts. How long was this? Probably 5 or 6 years, I guess. Yeah, man, we had the carts, the racing cart, you know, and the modified engines, and would go all over the Southeast. That was fun, man. I got the old photos from those days. That was really fun. That was really never my dreamhood, childhood dream job, however. For a while, it was to be a Major League Baseball player, first base to be exactly, to be specific, and to be exact, rather. And then eventually, yeah, it was some kind of broadcasting. But at some point, I went through this phase of wanting to be a big rig driver. Drive an 18-wheeler, you know. That's kind of where... And a buddy of mine, man, we had it all mapped out. We were going to spend X number of dollars and get a sleeper, and we were just going to drive all over. Maybe that's because of Smokey and the Bandit. I bet that's probably where that came from. Dream job, Robin or Jennifer, when you were a kid, what was your dream job?
3: I think probably I went the route of singer, but I think at one time I used to love to roller skate. And, you know, we had the Hot Wheels that had those red wheels on them, the roller skates, and we used to skate and make up routines and stuff like that. So there was one, and then another one, I was in high school and wanted to be a music video director. Yeah, I like created stuff in my head.
0: I can dig this. All right, so yeah. Creative. Mm-hmm. And you kind of are doing that in certain ways by being in broadcasting and also with the event planning too, I would
3: yeah,
0: say.
3: Yeah, yeah, I create things. Yes, I still do.
0: Robin, dream job, did you have one?
2: Well, kind of broadcasting was always in the mix because of my dad, but you know, I went through a phase where I wanted to be an archaeologist, I wanted to be an astronaut, I wanted to be a doctor. I had all these little things as a teenager or kid.
0: Isn't it fascinating what catches our attention as youngsters, and then maybe it sticks, maybe it doesn't?
3: Yeah.
0: But I think it's really fascinating that you think, yeah, this is what I'm going to be. All right, so in 2026, here is I'll go 10 to 1.
2: These are the popular jobs now.
0: Yes, okay. Childhood.
2: Oh, okay.
0: Childhood dream jobs of kids today.
2: Oh, okay.
0: Starting at number 10, firefighter.
2: I can see that.
3: Yeah.
0: Let me see. Does that appear on the? Yeah. Okay. So yeah, some of these do. These
2: I can see like a policeman, firefighter, kinds of things.
0: These are 100 years apart. 1926, 2026. And first on the number 10 on the 2026, a firefighter, veterinarian.
2: Mm-hmm.
0: All right. Followed by, here we go, TikToker.
2: Oh, boy.
3: Oh, for 2026.
0: Yeah,
3: okay.
0: Yeah. Followed by pro gamer.
2: Oh, boy.
0: Followed by influencer.
2: Go get a job.
0: Want to be an influencer. That's what they want to be today. A programmer, an AI engineer. Number 3, a superhero. All right, so we still got some creative, imaginative kids out there. A pro athlete, number 2.
2: Okay.
0: And number 1 in the 2026, a YouTuber.
3: Okay.
0: So
3: they have so many more ways to make money than we ever did.
0: Amen. Mm-hmm. So. Yeah. We can't conceive of how you get out there and make videos and make money. But if you can figure that out, man.
3: Boy, they have. A lot of them have.
0: They have. Also on the list, the outside the top 10, a pop star, a scientist, and a doctor.
3: That's so outside the top 10.
0: Outside the top 10. All right, so let's go back now to 1926.
3: Yeah.
0: Starting at number 10, childhood dream jobs. Number 10, a soldier.
3: Wow.
2: I love that.
0: Isn't that amazing?
3: Yeah.
0: A soldier. Next, a teacher.
2: Yeah,
0: teacher. Followed by a farmer.
2: Okay.
0: Nice. I mean, these are all wholesome jobs that are so important.
3: Realistic, hard.
2: I'm wondering. Yes. I'm wondering if nurse is going to appear on that one.
0: Let's see. I gave you farmer, pilot.
2: Okay.
0: Is there doctor?
2: Okay.
0: Explorer is number 5. Mm. Police officer. Firefighter, president number 2.
2: Okay.
0: President of the United States. And number 1, I don't know, I could probably give you 100 guesses, and I don't know if you'd ever come up with this. 1926 childhood dream jobs, number 1, a cowboy.
2: Oh, that's so cool.
3: Yeah.
0: That is awesome.
3: I love that.
0: All right, outside the top 10, to answer your question, Robin, nurse. Nurse was outside the top 10. a train engineer, and a magician.
2: Oh, that's cool. Other.
0: Man, I want to go back to these days, yeah. You know?
3: Did you say what yours was? Did I miss it?
0: Mine was a baseball player.
3: Okay.
0: And mixed in with some broadcasting. And then at some point, I guess after watching Smokey and the Bandit, I was hell-bent and determined to be a big rig driver, an 18-wheeler, man.
3: I love it.
0: Yeah. Let's hit the road, man. Get the sleeper cab and get out of the way, you know. Sounds eastbound scary. And down. I guess that's where that came from. All right, I'll get more of your text messages here in a moment. Audio Brunch is coming up next. ESPN College Game Day was on campus this past weekend. And anytime they're out and about on these shows, they choose typically a student from the crowd to try to make a field goal for $1 million. And they did it again this past Saturday. And there's a UT sophomore now, $1 million richer. He has made some comments about it. So all the details coming up on Audio Brunch next.
1: Well, the fall light conditions are sticking around for the time being as we see afternoon highs hovering 80 degrees, nice and seasonable with lots of sunshine. Now, as we go throughout the next couple of days, those temperatures gradually climbing back into the mid to upper 80s ahead of more widespread rainfall. In the WVLT First Alert Weather Center, I'm meteorologist Sydney Sullivan.
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0: So you're telling me Madonna won some awards on what?
1: I feel so out of touch, right? So the Video Music Awards were on last night on MTV.
0: The VMAs.
1: VMA Awards, and Taylor Swift, of course, won a whole bunch. But what kind of hit me from left field was that Madonna won Artist of the Year. And there was she had Best Collaboration Award, Best Dance. She has been cranking out tunes still and has a huge following still. And the woman looks like she hasn't aged a day. Man, money
0: well,
1: goes.
0: I wonder why that is.
2: Plastic surgeon.
1: She cleaned up last night at the VMA. So it just kind of got me thinking. I'm like, wow, I need to go in and listen to more of her stuff again. Because she was huge for us as we were growing up.
0: Yeah.
1: But she is still relevant today.
0: My girls dig her.
1: God, it's amazing.
0: They do.
1: How many people can do that aside from like Dolly? I mean, there was very few artists I
0: would agree
1: that
0: have with
1: been
0: that.
1: Relevant for that long.
0: Aerosmith.
1: Mm-hmm. Yeah.
0: You know, they stayed relevant for many, many decades, and I guess to a certain degree still are today, even though they don't tour anymore because of...
1: And reinventing themselves.
0: Like,
1: that's amazing to me. So, way to go, girl.
0: Madonna.
1: Madonna.
0: Let me see here. I got some text message. Oh, by the way, let me go back and find this one real quickly. Folks, I'm scrambling with these text messages. My buddy... Brent, sorry. I got text messages confused. He goes, yeah, talking about Riley Green, and you guys are talking about how good of a musician he really is. And oh, yeah, he might be good looking, too. Brent says, yeah, that's exactly why I go to Twin Peaks, to notice the architecture and nothing else.
1: Wonderful menu they have. Yes. That's a really cool painting on the wall. Yeah.
0: Hall pass.
1: In what way? That can go many ways.
0: Well, that way.
1: You get a hall pass to go to Twin Peaks.
0: No. Riley Green.
1: Get a hall pass to go see Riley Green.
0: No. You've never played the hall pass game?
2: A list of people that you're allowed to.
0: You're allowed to, bow chicka bow wow.
1: I know. My husband says their friends call it a yard pass.
2: Okay.
1: So same
0: whatever.
1: Kind of
0: yeah.
1: thing. Okay.
0: You're using your hall pass on Riley Green?
1: No.
0: No?
1: No.
0: No.
1: I said he's cute, but he's not my selection.
0: Okay.
1: No. If I'm going to do that, it's not going to be with him. Plus, he's like half my age.
0: Well, so
1: ew.
0: What?
1: Yeah.
2: You.
1: No.
2: Yeah.
0: Robin Hall pass?
2: No, I can't date someone that's young enough to be my son. That's just you.
1: She said. See, same thing.
0: You guys are just wet blankets right now,
2: sorry.
0: Man.
1: I know there are people out there that don't mind that, and that's fine.
2: They're cougars.
1: But that's fine. Yeah, no.
0: Yeah, cougars.
2: You do you, boo.
0: Michael's closed a long time ago, man. I don't know what happened to all the cougars. ESPN's College Game Day was on the UT campus Saturday. Each week, former NFL punter Pat McAfee. You guys ever seen this? You ever see this on Game Day? Yeah, I mean, it's a game
2: thing.
0: Game Day's 3 hours long.
1: Yeah.
0: Highlights. Okay.
1: Usually.
0: This is
2: I
0: halfway
2: saw the highlight
0: between.
2: Of it. Yes.
0: Yeah. All right. But you know, before this, you've not really seen this kicking contest that they do. Pat McAfee was a punter in the NFL and. So he does this contest, and it's called Kicking is Easy or something like that. And if you make the kick, you win $1 million.
1: Wow. That's incredible.
0: It's astounding. And UT sophomore Colby Lamb was selected out of the crowd. He told McAfee that he's never kicked a football before, but his first kick was pretty darn good. He barely missed it. Peyton Manning was there for this kicking contest, right? And he called offsides on the imaginary defense, meaning, hey, we got offsides, so Colby gets another shot to make the kick and to hit the $1 million. Here's today's audio brunch.
3: That was a much better kick than a guy that has never kicked the ball before. It feels like I was lied to by you, but I do think the angle of an offsides off a missed kick was a brilliant one. That's why that head has that brain inside of it, sir. Peyton Manning has got you another kick. This is for the same exact stakes as the last one. $1 million to you, $500,000 to the Pat Summitt Foundation for ALS research. Right. Put the ball through the uprights. Rocky Top, you'll always be.
0: When he made it.
3: Let's go.
0: He drilled the second one. Right down the guts. Right down the middle. $1 million for Colby. $500,000, as you heard, for the Pat Summitt Foundation. That. That's awesome. So $1.5 million total. Colby Lamb visited Joey and Nancy on our sister station, WIVK, this morning.
1: How cool.
0: Yeah.
2: He says, I didn't know that.
0: He said, even getting inside game day, you know, they you got to get in there first, right? And then you got to be selected. So even getting in and being selected to try the kick was really something he never thought would happen to him.
4: You know, we lined up about 10. It was chaos up until they let us in about 7 o'clock. And the first 300 in the pit get a ticket, and then they raffle off, one out of 300 to choose the kick. I was like, there is no chance I get this. I'll be honest, I really had to use the bathroom.
0: Dang.
4: And so I was like, hey, as soon as they raffle this off, I'm just going to head towards the stadium, use the bathroom, and we'll be set to go. But then my name got chosen. I was like, there is just no way this is happening. And I was not lying when I said this. I have never kicked a ball before.
0: Boy, he nailed it.
1: Wow.
0: He nailed it. So let me add a little clarity to a few things he said there. He said, we lined up at 10. That's like 10 p.m. the night before.
1: Oh, goodness.
2: Okay? Oh, my goodness.
0: Friday night, 10 p.m.
2: I didn't realize that.
0: And then they started letting them in at 7, like 7 a.m. Saturday morning for the show that starts at 9 a.m. And if you're among the first 300 that get into game day, you get a raffle ticket. And then they draw somebody out, and that's the person that tries the kick. But what about that moment, Colby? What about that second kick? Colby said, yep, I was focused.
4: While I was doing the kick, I mean, it just seemed like all noise was like canceled. You know, I was dialed.
5: What's mom and dad say?
4: Well, I wasn't able to tell them that I was going to do the kick. They found out on TV.
1: Oh.
4: And so, they sent me a video of their reaction as I kicked it. And that was, it was beautiful.
1: Oh,
4: it was, it
1: man.
4: Made me cry, like them celebrating like that. And they were just so proud of me. And I'm just so thankful to have their support. So,
0: you know what mom and dad were thinking, don't you?
1: Pay me back for that college,
0: they're like,
1: boy.
0: Oh, baby. He's a sophomore. We're good.
1: Yeah.
0: We're good.
1: Aww.
0: Less than 24 hours after landing the kick, he said he's still processing the fact that he won. Having friends and family that are supporting him, sharing his excitement is fantastic, he said. Colby Lamb, he's going to put the money toward paying for school and a better future. And he says, yeah, I'm going to buy my mom some flowers and take her to dinner, too.
1: Oh,
0: yeah.
1: Bless
2: it. Oh, that's sweet.
1: That is the coolest little story.
0: Yeah.
1: What are the odds, right?
0: Well, yeah, I mean, to even get to try it, are pretty stacked against anybody. And then to make it and get $1 million check and then $500,000 for the Pat Summitt Foundation. Peyton made that announcement during the kick. So, yeah.
1: And the look on his face, too, just where he missed it the first time.
0: Yeah.
1: Like, I wanted to cry for him. And then he got to do it again.
0: Yeah.
1: And just, it was beautiful.
0: Made the most of it.
1: Mm-hmm.
0: Colby Lamb, good dude. Congratulations on that $1.5 million prize there.
2: $1 million.
0: All right. Robin's got news. We'll see you on the other side. I got your chance to qualify for the Tennessee Theater Broadway season ticket giveaway. AGI. What is that? We'll explain more next hour here on Yarbro.
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2: Good morning. It is 11:01. Temperatures at 69 degrees with sunny skies in Knoxville. I'm Robin Joffe for News Talk 98.7 WOKI. A fugitive wanted on attempted murder and armed robbery charges in Michigan is behind bars after being captured in Knoxville. The U.S. Marshals Smoky Mountains Fugitive Task Force arrested 26-year-old Donald Fonville III Thursday after a foot chase near East Hill Avenue. Authorities say he is wanted on a 9-count felony indictment, which includes 3 counts of attempted murder tied to a shooting that left one victim paralyzed. He is being held in the Knox County Jail. The U.S. and China agreed to a tariff reprieve on some products following last week's state visit.
12: Both the U.S. and China released lists of about $30 billion worth of products that will see tariffs eased as part of ongoing trade talks. Among the imports reduced on that list are Chinese-made toys, athletic equipment, fireworks, and tableware. China says it will reduce tariffs on U.S. agriculture products, but other consumer goods like electric vehicles, computer chips, and batteries are not included. Ahead of a 3-day state visit by Chinese President Xi Jinping last week, both countries also extended a trade truce to prevent escalating tariffs on billions of dollars worth of goods. At the White House, Jared Halpern, Fox News.
2: If you plan to vote in Knox County's November election, time is running out to register. 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Early voting begins October 14th. That runs through October 29th. 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And Kentucky Governor Andy Beshear hints that he may be in for a presidential run in the future.
13: During an interview with Fox affiliate WDRB Louisville, Governor Andy Beshear talked about a potential presidential run, pointing to his 2023 reelection campaign.
14: It was nasty. And I remember walking off the stage, looking at my wife and saying, "Ooh, I'll never have to run for anything ever again." Here's what I'll say to that. I'm not sure that's true any longer.
13: Beshear also saying that he's not made any final decisions about his future, that his focus remains on Kentucky. He's also previously said that he wouldn't make any announcements about a presidential bid until after the midterm elections. Jeff Manasso, Fox News.
2: 7 senior centers and programs in Knox County are receiving nearly $293,000 in state funding. The Tennessee Department of Disability and Aging awarded those grants to organizations including the Carter, Corrington, Halls, Carnes, South Knoxville, and John T. O'Connor Senior Centers, along with the Concord Adult Day Enrichment Service. State lawmakers say this funding will help older adults stay active, connected, and supported in their communities, and the grants are part of a $5 million investment approved by the Tennessee General Assembly. The Tennessee Volunteers football team has dropped to number 17 in this week's AP College Top 25 poll following Saturday's 20-17 loss to top-ranked Texas. Tennessee also ranked number 17 in the coaches' poll. The Vols do return to Neyland Stadium Saturday when they host Auburn, kickoff set for 3:30. 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The latest arrivals at the Atlanta Zoo, two giant pandas. They've arrived at their new home. They came in early yesterday.
15: The two pandas, Ping Ping, a male, and Lu Shuang, a female, arrived by Boeing 777 aircraft Sunday morning. It makes Atlanta one of only three American zoos, along with the San Diego Zoo and the Smithsonian National Zoo in Washington, D.C., to have pandas. People in Atlanta say they can't wait.
16: We're so excited for the pandas to be here.
17: I think it's really exciting. I think the kids will love it, and I think it's a great addition to the zoo.
18: There's going
17: to
18: be a surge in attendance at the zoo because everybody loves pandas.
15: Atlanta's first 25-year agreement with China to host pandas ended in 2024. The current pair of pandas are not yet visible. They'll be quarantined for about a month before they'll be seen. Gernal Scott, Fox News.
2: Sunny skies, 68 degrees in Knoxville. The Yarbrough Show will continue in a moment. I'm Robin Jaffe on your station for news and talk in East Tennessee. 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
19: After a very chilly start to the day, our temperatures rebound very comfortably into the upper 70s, right near 80 degrees, with lots of sunshine sticking around. Now, we get to keep this theme around for the next couple of days, but this will come with a gradual warming trend ahead of some late-week rain. In the WVLT First Alert Weather Center, I'm meteorologist Sydney Sullivan.
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25: Ladies and gentlemen, may I now present a cultured, sophisticated man about town.

0: That's what she said during the top of the hour break. Can't recreate it. We'll just add to it as we move forward. How about that? Bob Yarbrough in till noon on Yarbrough. Jennifer Johnsy's producing today. Robin Joffe is handling news duties. We have declared this at That's What She Said Monday, which means you can just drop that in anytime you want.
1: That's what she said.
0: Oh, gosh. This is a participatory sport today.
1: I know. I was focusing on the button over
0: well,
1: here.
0: Stop it. You quit paying attention to your job and get on board with the That's What She Said Monday, okay?
1: Hey, you know what?
0: What?
1: I'm going to tell you something real quick.
0: Okay.
1: There's a new movie on Netflix that we watched last night.
0: Oh.
1: It's made by Guy Ritchie, I guess written and produced by Guy Ritchie. It's really good.
0: Wasn't he married to Madonna at some point?
1: He was.
0: Well, the second time we've mentioned Madonna.
2: Together.
0: By the way, somebody texted in with a photo saying, are you kidding me? You're telling me Madonna hasn't changed that much and looks great for 68? She looks like a different person from the 80s.
1: That's true.
0: My goodness.
2: She's been ironed. She doesn't have wrinkles.
0: Yes. Yes.
1: She's been ironed.
0: She's been starched.
2: Yes, there you go.
1: But hey, I got to tell you what this movie's called.
0: Okay, go.
1: I can't. Shoot. I'm so sorry. The Ministry of Ungentlemanly Warfare. You need to watch it.
0: It's a movie.
1: It is. It's a movie. The Ministry of Ungentlemanly Warfare out on Netflix, done by Guy Ritchie, has Henry Cavill and has that. What's that guy's name that's like huge? Alan Ritchson?
2: Reacher.
1: Yeah, the Reacher guy.
0: Oh.
1: Yeah.
2: It's Alan
1: now
2: something,
1: that,
2: yes.
1: That one I would want a hall pass for. Didn't expect that, did you?
0: You calm down
2: in
0: there.
2: That's what she said.
0: You calm down in there. Hey, my buddy Ashley Nicholas filled in as I was out last Thursday, Friday.
1: Yeah.
0: It's always good to see and have Ashley and listen to Ashley. Was she, there were a couple of, so Air Force One did a flyover of Neyland Stadium.
2: That was so cool.
1: Gosh, that looked like a low fly.
0: Yeah.
2: They can do whatever they want.
0: He rumbled the top row of those
1: fans. My sister and brother-in-law were there. She sent us a video of it.
0: Yeah.
1: It was pretty cool.
0: That was pretty awesome.
2: That was pretty cool.
0: Then we had, was that a KC-135 that did the second flyover? Do we know? I'm assuming it was from the Air National Guard down at McGee Tyson and had the fighter jets out to the side. I'm just curious if Ashley said anything about being on board and piloting any of that. She didn't say anything
1: like
0: that?
1: She didn't know if there was going to be a flyover other than, like, she didn't even know Air Force One, I don't think, was going to fly over. So at the time of the show on Friday, she had not been informed of anything. Yeah.
0: I'm not even sure that's the 135. The KC one. I don't know exactly. It looked like it could have been. I was watching on TV, of course, but it looked like it could have been. So I'm not sure. Lance says, yeah, he was happy for her. I don't know if she was on board there. You know, I'll shoot her a text and get an answer on that.
1: I know she was planning to go to the game with her youngest son. She was real excited about it. It's always great to hear from her and have her update her stories of being deployed and
0: yes.
1: stuff like that. Yeah, it's always great to catch up with her.
0: She is she's a pilot of the 135, the air refueling wing.
1: She's a lieutenant colonel in the Air Force.
0: She's a BA.
1: Yeah. Yes.
0: That's exactly what she is.
1: A humble one, that's for sure.
0: Love me some Ashley Nicholas. Ashley, thanks for jumping in here last week. Appreciate that. Hey, Steve, good morning. What's up?
3: Good morning. I was just going to pass it on. I didn't know if anyone had shared this or not, but McAfee was interviewing Coach Hypolette on the football field before the game. He was passing the ball around with his son. And all of a sudden, Pat said, hey, something about could you hit that crossbar on the goalpost for $100,000 for charity? And Hypo said, well, we can do that. First try, dead center.
0: Ding. I did see that. And you know what was so awesome was after he did that, $100,000 to charity. Not sure what charity. It's I think Josh Heupel's choice. But the second he did that, Steve, I loved how he just kind of waved at the crowd, took his microphone off, and dropped it, man, and just walked off the stage.
3: Awesome.
0: That was
3: That's
0: good,
3: awesome.
0: Man. That was fun. Thanks for that, Steve. Appreciate you, man.
3: Sure. Have a good day.
0: You too. Take care. Hey, Speedwell Joe, what's going on, buddy? How you been?
4: Hey, good morning, Bob. I don't even want to get into how I've been. I've been doing great, but now my back's messed up, and I don't want to even talk about it.
0: I apologize.
4: No, it's okay. It happens, but whatever. Man, you're going to have to back off the girls on that. That's what she said thing, man. Girls don't say that. I'm sure they got another goofy catchphrase that they all use, but this is definitely not.
0: So this is not that. Do you guys have your own phrase that's similar to that's what she said? That, you know, Joe, this is my take on that. Yeah. That is such a stupid thing that only guys would come up with it.
4: Oh, I know. It's so stupid and sophomoric. It's like, you know, it's ridiculous. It really is. I called in about the dream job.
0: Yeah.
4: And when I was in high school, I wanted to be a commercial diver, a hard hat, a surface supplied underwater diver. That was my goal. And I was already at 16, I was a scuba diver, certified open water scuba diver at 16. I loved being underwater, dude. It's just all it is to it. And I'm like, hey, I can do this and make money, too? Get out.
0: So you wanted to go underwater and do what? What type of diver?
4: I wanted to go to college at, that was the Florida Institute of Technology, had a commercial diving class. And they would teach you how to weld, basics on that, welding underwater, all kind of inspection work. You know, it's what divers do. And I really wanted to get a job out there in the Gulf of Mexico because them oil rigs were out there and they were paying divers big money to fix. But I never made it to the oil rig, Bob. But let me tell you what. I've scraped barnacles off the bottoms of boats and ships in the Caribbean and in the Atlantic and the North Atlantic. I was all up in Maine. I picked up oysters off the Chesapeake Bay floor. I picked them, and you know, oyster season. And what else did I do? Oh, yeah, up in Maine, that was really interesting. The guy I was working for had one of these, it was called a brush cart, and it had like three big brushes on the bottom of it, and he would ride up and, you know, like upside down. It would stick him to the hull, and he would just ride that thing around, and it would scrape off the... It was cool, man. But he couldn't get into places, and that's where Joe came in. I had to do, like, propellers and sonar domes and that kind of stuff that was delicate.
0: Dude, that is so interesting. That's what you wanted to do and kind of got into it to a certain degree, I guess.
4: I did. I did, Bob. You know, I've done a lot of cool stuff in my life. I really have. I look back, I'm like, man, I got to put the pen to paper and sell a book or something.
0: Hey, buddy, if you do, we'll absolutely have you on to discuss it, and I hope you make that happen.
4: That'd be great. Yeah, that would really be cool, man. And listen, you all have a good day down there. Be careful. It's a beautiful, beautiful day. It means everybody will drive 100 miles an hour.
0: You're right.
4: You know, somebody's with the radio blaring.
0: Somebody's got to ruin it. All right, Joe, thank you, buddy. Have a great day. Speedwell Joe, he is right. It is an absolutely beautiful day here. I texted our buddy Ashley and said, were you on that flyover plane Saturday? I think it was a KC-135. She says, no, I was not. I was in the stands enjoying it all. But it was, in fact, the 134th Air Refueling Wing who did that. So,
1: nice. Okay.
0: Yeah, she was there for sure. All right, Ashley, thanks for checking back in with me and appreciate you jumping in here last Thursday and Friday. Let's give you the chance to qualify for the season tickets to the Tennessee Theater Broadway series. All right, they've got 6 plays starting in November, lasting through next August. And I'll take callers 10, 11, and 12 right now to answer the multiple choice trivia question. And folks, I hope you've been listening to these trivia questions. Callers 10, 11, and 12, just in case the first one doesn't get it, 656-2946. 656-2946. We'll ask you the question. I'll get into AGI as well when we get back on Yarbrough at News Talk 98.7.
5: Sunshine and seasonable with afternoon highs near 80 degrees out ahead of quite the warm-up by the end of the week. In the WVLT Pursler Weather Center, I'm meteorologist Sydney Sullivan.
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16: This is Haller. 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
0: 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Tennessee Broadway giveaway brought to you by Dynasty Spas. So, Dynasty, thank you much for being the sponsor of this. All right, I got a trivia question. It's about one of the performances coming up. And, Donna, you are number 10. How about them apples?
17: Oh, my goodness. Hey, Bobby, it's been a while. It's been a hot minute.
0: That's what she said. You're welcome.
17: I knew you were going to say that. Yes, you're welcome.
0: All right, Donna, let's get you qualified and hopefully grabbing these season tickets. Here is your multiple choice trivia question. Are you ready?
17: Here we go. All right.
0: Okay. One of the performances coming up, the first one, as a matter of fact, is Death Becomes Her, which is the very first presentation in November of this year. So my question today, and I've got multiple choice for you, who appeared in the 1992 movie Death Becomes Her? Was it Bruce Willis? Was it Meryl Streep? Was it Goldie Hawn? Think on this and choose wisely.
17: Gosh, that was so long ago.
0: It was, yes. Choose wisely. Think.
17: I think it was Meryl Streep.
0: Ooh. You sure? You sure you want to go with Meryl Streep? No?
17: No.
0: Okay. All right. You can change your answer. What would you like to go to next?
17: I don't tell. Say them again. Death Becomes Her.
0: Yes. Bruce Willis, Meryl Streep, or Goldie Hawn? Who appeared in the movie in 1992?
17: Bruce?

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1: Today for another chance to qualify. Hey, Robin, good morning. What's going on? I understand you got a comment about the field goal from Colby Lamb this past weekend on the UT campus.
2: Yes, I do. And if I was caller 12, and I was going to say all three.
1: Well, you would have nailed it, my friend. You would have gotten it.
2: My wife's nephew's son was a classmate of the guy that kicked the field goal. So, of course, I had to ask him, has he ever kicked a field goal before? He says, absolutely not. Guy was telling the truth that he's never kicked the ball.
1: But did you see the kick?
2: I did.
1: My gracious. I mean, for somebody that's never kicked, and he did it barefoot, and he barely missed the first one. But it was still a pretty good kick, and then the second one right down the middle. If he's never kicked, that guy may want to look at a future at kicking field goals for Tennessee and maybe the NFL. That's pretty impressive.
2: And I was equally as impressed with Heifel's pass.
1: That was pretty cool. Yeah, I've gotten a lot of text messages.
2: His attitude is just awesome.
1: Boy, he walked off after he nailed the goalpost right before the game, for sure. Hey, Robin, appreciate you, buddy. Thanks for calling in.
2: All right, bye.
1: Bye. Let's see here. I think Richard's just going to give me some grief about the trivia question here. Now you're just giving them away. Uh-huh. And she's not even happy that. No, Donna's happy. Donna's happy. Yes.
3: Yes, yeah, she's of course. Happy. But that was a fun one. Usually, just a little insider here, I try to get the answer from Bob. So I know, right? And I'm in tune with it. And sometimes I forget to ask. And then I'm like sending mental signals over to Bob going, I don't have the answer, whatever. And then he gave the answers and I know that movie well.
1: So I knew.
3: I was like, all three of them are right.
1: You should be a little concerned if you're on the same wavelength as this noggin. John was talking about picnics and says there are hot, I think he's just setting me up here, there are hot dogs without any preservatives available that do not contain nitrates. And then he resent in another text saying that's what she said.
3: At the picnic.
1: Yeah. Dave is asking on the text line, I may have asked before but can't remember. Have you ever had to go to the fourth caller on a question with three possible answers? Yes. Yes, we have. Was that the infamous Hamburg moment?
3: And I was also going to say that I was reading the wrong thing. Sorry.
1: Yeah. Never mind. Fourth caller on a question with three answers. The answer is yes.
3: Yeah.
1: A couple of times, at least. Sean on the flyover from Air Force One. Listen, I hope that regardless of your political affiliation, you can look at the president. I'm not even going to put a name on it, but anytime the president takes interest in something that's going on in your neighborhood, that's pretty significant.
3: Yeah. Cool.
1: All right. And the president and Air Force One flew over Neyland Stadium Saturday. Very low, I might add.
3: It was amazing. Even watching it on TV.
1: It was
3: amazing.
1: Well, Carrie even mentioned, she goes, you know, there's rumblings online that Air Force One's going to fly over. I said, no way. And damn if he didn't do it. Yep. Sean says, only other time I know where Air Force One has been associated with a sporting event was Daytona, July 4th, 1984. Richard Petty's 200th win. Someone got a shot of Petty and Reagan lifting off. This is a great photo. You've got like Petty going down what looks to be the back stretch of the track. And in the background, there's Air Force One boogieing down the runway. Wow. I do think I'd heard... I heard it mentioned that this was the first time Air Force One has done a flyover of any sports stadium of any type, whether it's professional football, whatever it might be. So this was first time. Let's see here. Childhood dream job for Mark. Never had any idea, but at 28 became director of management information systems for the city of Knoxville.
3: Oh, wow.
1: Well, you know, maybe when you were a kid, Mark, that wasn't even a job.

0: maybe not something, you know, that was popular enough to be presented to you as a child.
1: Yeah, technology. You didn't even know that that was going to be a thing.
0: So he has his dream job.
1: He does. Sounds like it. Yeah. Speaking of technology, folks, a new documentary is on Netflix, and it deals with AGI. Not just artificial intelligence. This is the next wave of artificial intelligence called AGI. I watched this. I've pulled clips from it. But out of all the hour and 45 minutes of information I heard, there is one 20-second clip. It's 20 seconds long that caught my attention. And I know we have differing opinions. I think AI is going to lead to really, really nice things. Will there be some downsides? Of course, there already is. And we've never seen technology, new technology, present itself without downsides. But we've always figured it out as humans. We've always figured it out. A lot of folks are worried about artificial intelligence. I mean, even to the point of saying it's going to kill off humanity by, you know, the next 10 years, if not sooner. So I'll watch this documentary, I'll play you both sides, and then this 20-second clip, to me, speaks volumes, all right? AGI, next here on Yarbrough and News Talk 98.7.
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0: song back in the 80s. Man, once they hit it with sports, and even the albums leading into sports, they just were on fire. They were. New documentary dropped on Netflix a few days ago. It's titled The AI Doc. This is part of the title, what I'm about to tell you now. The AI Doc, or How I Became an Apocaloptimist.
1: Ooh, that's a serious word.
0: Yeah, I have to stop and put a little thought in apocaloptimist.
1: Apocaloptimist.
0: The apocalyptic or apocalypse.
1: Apocalopotamus.
0: Yeah, I know. You want to say hippopotamus.
1: Say it again.
0: Apocaloptimist.
1: Apocaloptimist.
0: Optimist. Okay, yeah, apocalop.
1: To mist. Okay.
0: Anyway, that's what it's called. The AI Doc, or How I Became an Apocaloptimist. This is very well done, first off. I recommend that if you want to get an idea of where artificial intelligence is and where it might be going, from many of the top AI researchers themselves. I mean, the big names, men and women, these are the top of the top. It's done in a very clever way and follows a filmmaker who's about to become a father for the first time, and he wants a straight answer about artificial intelligence because he's questioning whether it's really a good time to bring a child into the world. So you see it through these unique eyes, right? He and his wife are having their first child, and all of a sudden we're told humanity's on the clock. Humanity is going to get wiped out. And so he's like, okay, somebody tell me something different. And he goes and he talks to a lot of folks. And the first half of the documentary dwells on what can go wrong. Experts describe systems that already slip out of the box when they were tested. They cheat on evaluations, hide their tracks, or even take steps no one asked for. Researchers warn that a machine far smarter than people, if it does not actually care whether humans survive, is not a risk that we can just shrug off. And folks, according to the documentary, the scary AI isn't the AI that we know today. There's a different version of artificial intelligence that's just around the corner. It's known as AGI.
2: AGI stands for Artificial General Intelligence.
3: Systems that are basically as good as or better than humans at just about everything.
4: And this is like, you know, seems to be like the holy grail of AI.
5: When you can simulate a human mind that is doing human cognition and can do reasoning, that is a new sort of tier of AI that we have to distinguish from previous AI.
6: When that happens, by the way, that's when you would hire one of those AGIs instead of a person.
7: Most jobs in our economy, it can do.
8: It can work 24 hours a day, never gets tired, never gets bored.
9: They don't need to sleep, they don't need breaks, they're like not gonna join a union.
7: Won't complain, won't whistleblow.
9: More than 100 times cheaper than humans working at minimum wage.
7: Not only will they be doing everything, but they'll be doing it faster.
10: The same intelligence that powers that can also look at the patterns and movements and articulating muscles and, you know, robotics. And so it's not just gonna automate desk jobs, that's just the beginning. It will automate all physical labor.
9: There's no way humans are going to compete with them.
0: It's AGI. These are the robots that folks are worried about. These are the robots. You know, right now, artificial intelligence is something that's on your computer or your phone. It just texts back and forth with you. But these, the AGI, these are robots. They're going to get up. They're going to learn how to do human things. They're going to be as good or better than humans at everything. AGI can reason, become hireable, work 24/7, doesn't get tired, doesn't get bored, no complaints, works faster. Not just going to automate desk jobs, but all physical labor. We've long thought the physical labor was fairly safe, the blue-collar jobs. AGI, according to these researchers, say there's no way humans are going to compete with them. Some specialists who study AI danger say they know colleagues who do not expect their children to make it to high school. That's dark. That's slightly dark, mainly because AI will begin to reason and act on its own. Now, the film walks through lab tests in which an AI given access to internal messages or emails and then uses that information against a person in a form of blackmail. Other researchers argue that as the systems get more capable, they also get better at manipulating people. That's the downside of AGI presented by this documentary. It then shifts to the upside of artificial intelligence, mainly because the filmmaker feels pushed to go out and look for and find some hope. And talk about a change of 180 degrees. These AGI experts are keenly excited about the future of this new technology.
11: I think this is the most extraordinary time to be alive. The only time more exciting than today is tomorrow. I think that children born today, they're about to enter a glorious period of human transformation. Are we going to have challenges? Of course. Can we solve those challenges? We do every single time. We are here, which is miraculous. The term I use is data-driven optimism. There's solid foundation for you to be optimistic.
12: Look at what this last century has been to see where we're going. Over the last 100 years, the average human lifespan has more than doubled. Average per capita income adjusted for inflation around the world has tripled. Childhood mortality has come down a factor of 10.
11: The world has gotten better on almost every measure by orders of magnitude because of technology. On almost every measure. Less violence, more education, access to energy, food, water, all these things have happened for one reason. It's been technology that has turned scarcity into abundance, but it's also driven to an abundance of some negativities, right? Abundance of obesity, abundance of mental disorders, abundance of climate change, and so forth. And yes, this is true.
13: But probably we will be better equipped to solve it using other technologies like AI than we will, say, stopping and turning everything off.
0: The world is better because of technology. And the only time more exciting than today is tomorrow. That's data-driven optimism. I love that phrase. And if you do stop and look back, all the big advances have been made because, well, of the newest, maybe not technology back 100 years ago, but the newest and latest and greatest, whatever it might be. Children born today are about to enter a glorious period of human transformation. The info is there to look at. The last 100 years, human lifespan more than doubled, per capita income tripled, child mortality is decreased by a factor of 10. The world has gotten better because of technology. But also, technology has turned scarcity into abundance, which is one of today's biggest problems. Obesity, mental disorders, climate change. We will be better equipped to solve it, as you heard there at the end of that clip, because of AI. So the problems being created by the latest and greatest in technology will also be among those solved by the new versions of AI. Now, none of the experts featured in this documentary can guarantee that their perspective is exactly what we should expect with the future of AI, and the film does not pick a so-called winner or a side in this. It leaves the viewer with both pictures at once. Real gains if we get this right, and a big problem if it gets horribly wrong. So the documentary is about an hour 45 minutes long, and out of those more than 100 minutes, one short clip stood out to me more than anything else that the experts said. Listen to this question that was asked by the filmmaker, and then listen to the response given by the AI experts.
14: How many people in the world right now are working on AGI?
8: At least 20,000, I would say.
14: 20,000?
8: I would expect so.
14: Okay, and how many people are working full-time to make sure AI doesn't, like, kill us all?
8: Probably less than 200 in the world.
0: Okay. About 20,000 are working on making AGI happen, and fewer than 200 are working to make sure AGI doesn't kill us all, to use his words. And I can't help but ask this question, folks. If these AI companies and all these researchers and experts were so concerned about AI destroying humanity, why are there 20,000 researchers focused on advancing AI as fast as possible and fewer than 200 working to make sure that AI doesn't kill us all? Shouldn't those numbers be reversed? Reminds me of the climate change activist insisting sea levels are going to rise and flood parts of the world. And then what do they go do? They go buy a mansion on the beach. How much do you believe what you're saying? I've always figured that whatever issues come from technology advancements, and there always will be these problems, we will figure it out. There will be nefarious things done by the advance of AI. We will figure it out. So watch the film if you want both sides in one sitting. Just don't walk away only hearing the miracle pitch or the doomsday pitch. The split in the workforce is the tell. 20,000 researchers pushing the development of AI as fast as possible. And to me, this is it. Fewer than 200 working on what to do if AI goes rogue. If the danger were front and center, that staffing would look the opposite. Those numbers would be reversed, I think. Until it does, treat the promises and treat the warnings the same way. Listen, then see where the people are actually going. And, of course, follow the money, too. All right? It's called The AI Doc, or How I Became an Apocaloptimist. I love saying that.
1: That's quite a word.
0: It is quite a word. And it's on Netflix. Back in a moment to wrap it up here on Yarbrough.
15: Well, the fall-like conditions are sticking around for the time being as we see afternoon highs hovering 80 degrees, nice and seasonable with lots of sunshine. Now, as we go throughout the next couple of days, those temperatures gradually climbing back into the mid to upper 80s ahead of more widespread rainfall. In the WVLT First Alert Weather Center, I'm meteorologist Sydney Sullivan.
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0: This sounds robotic-y.
1: Yeah, it's Kraftwerk, song called Robot.
0: Let me just say this. If this is how robots are going to take over by coming around and singing and dancing and playing music like this, I want no part of it.
1: I hope they're way more sophisticated. Yeah, but that's, wow, I hadn't heard that song in a long time.
0: Well.
1: Thanks, Michael.
0: Let's keep it that way. Don't hear it for another long time. I'm kidding.
1: Reminds me of something, and I
0: yeah,
1: can't think of what
0: a big
1: it is.
0: Old steaming pile. Of, never mind, folks. AGI. That's probably. I would assume that's going to start. You know, getting used more and more. AGI. It's more than just artificial intelligence. It's apparently the next, latest and greatest phrase. Artificial general intelligence, and this is what we're told is going to move AI from just your computers and phones to the actual robot stage, where the robots are learning and mimicking physical labor. They're going to be able to do it 24/7, 365, without all the complaining and all the different things that go with that. The documentary, The AI Doc, or How I Became an Apocaloptimist. And
1: how do you say that so fast without like
0: I practiced.
1: See, that's your journal. But you know how reporters always say those really hard words and they say them really well. So Bob has those instincts there.
0: The problem with me doing that and rehearsing is I say it and then when the moment comes, I freeze and I go, okay, what's if you don't get the first emphasis right, you screw up the whole word.
1: The emphasis on the wrong syllable.
0: Yes. Emphasis or whatever
1: emphasis
0: it is. Yeah.
1: On the wrong syllable.
0: You mess it all up. But to me, the whole thing, and I don't mean to, this guy did a great job on putting together this documentary. It took him a long, long time. He talks with a lot of the big names in this industry. And I certainly don't mean to break it down to a 20-second clip, but that's the part that stuck out to me the most. We've got 20,000 researchers around the world busting their humps to make AGI happen as fast as possible, even though we got others saying this is going to be the end of humanity. So we're spending 20,000 workers and researchers making this happen as fast as we can, and fewer than 200 who are tasked with the idea of how do we stop it. Robin, I think you had a story this morning, did you not? I want to say it was in the 8 o'clock news about one of these big technology companies has created this software to rein in rogue AI within milliseconds. Did I hear that correctly?
6: Yeah, I got to remember now. That was a long time
0: ago.
6: Go
0: back to the 8 o'clock. I think it was in there.
6: Yeah, I just did. I don't see it there.
0: Maybe 7? Maybe 7?
6: I'm looking.
0: I meant to give you a heads up on this, and clearly I didn't do it. But anyway, that was one of the big companies supposedly has got this technology now, this design.
6: NVIDIA, is that
0: all right?
6: It?
0: Yeah, play that.
6: Let's see. Turn my thing on.
7: Artificial intelligence chip maker NVIDIA has released software it says can prevent AI agents from going rogue. The Open Agent Safety Platform will help developers to test, deploy, and secure AI agents. And it includes technology that can quarantine the AI agents in milliseconds, if there's an attempt to move outside boundaries. The protective software follows recent incidents where AI agents from OpenAI and Anthropic went rogue and bypassed safety controls. Ginny Cosola, Fox News.
0: Well, thank you, Ginny Cosola. Yes, that's look, AI's going to help out with the rogue AIs. I think that's how that's going to play out. But yeah, all right, so there you go. You can check at the Apocaloptimist. Apocaloptimist, the AI doc on Netflix. Ricardo, speak to me, brother. What's up?
8: What is Diaz, my man? So a couple things real quick. You know that all right, all right, all right?
0: Yes.
8: Cool thing about that. Do you know that was Matthew McConaughey's first line ever in a movie?
0: I saw that clip floating around social media. That's awesome.
8: And did you catch the other part of it? Where that actually came from was from a Jim Morrison concert.
0: Yes.
8: From a live Jim Morrison concert. And he stood up there and did that. And so he had just listened to that, and, you know, that long before the shoot, and they said shoot, and he said, all right, all right, all right. Right.
0: You know, I may have to, I did see that this weekend. I may have to pull that and play it for audio brunch because it's a really cool story.
8: It's classic, right?
0: Yeah,
8: it was so cool to see that. And another thing, you know, I got the Ministry of Ungentlemanly Warfare. It's so good. I watched it twice. It's absolutely outstanding.
0: Right,
8: I love Guy Ritchie though.
0: Without telling me, you know, the plot or anything, what is the premise?
8: It's like a Dunkirk kind of movie. It's where they've got to get, it's just one of these adventure kind of Indiana Jones meets Dunkirk.
0: Okay.
8: It's probably
0: all
8: the best way I could wrap that up. And on that, Guy Ritchie has something on Prime called Young Sherlock. And if you haven't seen that, it was my favorite movie show from the last year. So check out Young Sherlock. But you're talking about AI. And as we discussed last week when I read you my conversation, I've already got a spot in District 1, so I'm all for it. Okay? I've got my spot reserved in District 1. The Facebook Met has already told me. So I'm good to go on that. But, you know, people are missing it. People always, like, want to go full measure on something. It's not that AI is going to wipe all of us out. They're just going to wipe out the useless ones.
0: Okay.
8: So that's where I'm at. That's where I'm at with that. But I got a question for you real quick.
0: Yes.
8: And I had a Mandela effect moment. Now, I've seen these moments where I don't know if it was Berenstein or Berenstein. I don't know, right? I don't know. I can't remember. I don't remember well enough. I smoke too much pot and I'm too old, okay? But I did have one happen here, and this is pigs in a blanket. My wife started talking about pigs in a blanket, and I said, we don't have any sausages. And she goes, well, you know, I'll get some. I said, well, we need bacon, too. And she goes, bacon? And she goes, what are you talking about? So my idea of pigs in a blanket that my mom made, and she's full-blooded German, was sausages wrapped in bacon with a mushroom bacon gravy that they were in.
0: That
8: was my idea of pigs in a blanket.
0: I've never heard of that.
8: Wow, that's amazing. I swear, if I'm having this Mandela effect moment, because I know I Googled it as a thing.
0: One more thing. I've never heard of that. Pigs in a blanket, to me, have always been, you know, the little...
8: I looked that up, too. And I looked that up, and this is why. And I told my wife, that's some Jeff Boyardee crap or something. And sure enough, in 1957, they came out with the canned dough, and so cookbook. But hey, real quick, do you know female robots? Did you know that they're talking about not hooking up the logic circuits to make them more real?
0: Okay.
8: Adios!
0: By the way, we don't have any sausages. Is what she said. Quite literally. His wife said that. All right, we got to do this again down the road. We got to do better. We got to do better. That's what she said. Designated days, gang. All right, we got to do better. We got to step up. We got to take it up a notch. appreciate you as always, Jennifer Johnsy. We'll see you back soon. Here, Robin's got news in just a moment. Here, the Bench Show 1206. Bob Yarbrough tomorrow at 10. I hope you'll be back here on News Talk 98.7.

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1: Trump, by the way, is trying to argue, is a communist. He says no, he is a capitalist. He said that on this program.
2: Oh, he said it on your program. So he's got to be. If he said it on your program, and I'm sure you followed up with whatever question you asked him to, for him to say that he was a capitalist. I'm sure that was just fine. That now that settles it. He said it on Meet the Press, everybody. He's not a communist. We can go home now. Forget about Mike Rogers. It's like Abdul said, he's not a communist. Well, some of the things that you believe, Abdul El-Sayed, are things that seem very Marxist. Things like the universal health care for everyone. It's not about health care. Always remember that. When they're talking about health care, it's not about the care for you. That's not what they want. They want to take away the means and control the means for which you can seek health care. They want to make the decision. You know, my body, my choice? No. Democrats don't believe that crap. They don't believe my body, my choice. Why do you think they're pushing universal health care? Because they want to control all of your body. They want to decide, well, you know, it's Barack Obama even said it. Well, if your grandmother's old or whatever, maybe you could just give her a pill and send her on her way. That's what they think of you. That's their idea of universal health care. President Trump just coming into the Oval now to speak. I'll have that for you on the other side.
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0: to this brand new afternoon. This afternoon has never been lived before. It's a blank canvas. If you will it so, it can be your masterpiece. Here's how. Think of three things for which you're grateful, and then do the afternoon with all the joy, wonder, enthusiasm, and gratitude you can muster. Hashtag TYG, turn it up. Good afternoon and welcome. Let me just start off the top. I love you. I want the very best for you, period, point blank. We got a lot to talk about. It should be a very interesting broadcast today. I would love to engage with you voice to voice, although the tides have shifted in America. Conversation is dying. What do we do about that? We'll talk about it. All right, let me do some housekeeping right off the top here. The curtain is rising on News Talk 98.7's Tennessee Broadway giveaway. We're giving away a pair of season tickets to the 2026-2027 Broadway at the Tennessee Theater series. Be listening today during the broadcast, also during Bob and Phil, for the cue to call. Our cue to call on this show is if you hear one of the songs from Death Becomes Her or The Great Gatsby or Mamma Mia, Sound of Music, Jersey Boys, Alicia Keys' Hell's Kitchen, if you do this afternoon and you are caller number 5, Chris Marion will deputize you and officially insert you as a qualified contestant. Qualified for that grand prize, which is a pair of tickets to the entire season at the Tennessee Theater. Oh boy, you'll have a chance today. So be listening out for that. Our phone number is 656-8255, 656-TALK. 656-TALK, 1-800-951-TALK. Would love to connect with you and engage with you today. Let me tell you where we're going today. Today on the broadcast, 4 o'clock hour, Michaela Barnett will be in studio. She is a Democrat. She is running for Congress District 2 against the incumbent, Tim Burchett. And it will be our first interview with her. Interesting to talk to her today, so you will meet Michaela Barnett. She will be here today. We also have been communicating with Congressman Burchett and his team, and we will be talking to him at some point this week. So we look forward to that conversation as well. We'll get to that today as well. And I stumbled across something that I thought was so interesting. I may have to save it for tomorrow, though. I may have to save it up a little bit. I might save it for tomorrow. Let me give a shout out. First let me acknowledge my guy. Let me say good afternoon to Christopher David D. Wayne, aka Little Daddy, aka Chalk 2, aka the amazing, awesome producer of this broadcast, and Sweet Mama Pearl's baby boy, Marion. Good afternoon, sir.
1: Good afternoon, sir. Good afternoon, sir.
0: Yeah, I am on the weekends. Chris plays video games with his 87-year-old dad? 89? On the Nintendo Wii platform, frisbee golf, three-point shooting, bowling. And we get an update on Mondays when they play. And when he wins, he is an elder abuser. when he is handled by this distinguished gentleman. He is the elder abused. First, we get an update from Chris Marion.
1: Well, I requested a bye week.
0: Okay.
1: But the last time we played, I was abused.
0: Okay. Okay. Well, good afternoon.
1: Good afternoon, sir.
0: A couple of things. Cowboys in Brazil. Thoughts? Cowboys in Brazil. Thoughts? Cowboys Ravens in Brazil. Any thoughts? Okay. Tennessee, Texas.
1: Good game.
0: Oh, that was beautiful. You clamped your own throat to the point of asphyxiation over the Cowboys. Okay. Did you think we had a chance to win Tennessee, Texas?
1: Yes. Yes. Yes. And I wish we had won. There are no participation trophies. But I was encouraged seeing this team, especially on the defensive side of the ball,
0: ooh,
1: go toe-to-toe with Texas.
0: Ooh.
1: I was encouraged by that. Just a little bit from the offense would have been all right. But this is a freshman quarterback, and this is the first time I, by no means, no stretch of the imagination, am I a sports guru. My sports intelligence is nowhere near what these guys are down the hall.
0: Right.
1: But this was the first time that I saw glimpses of a freshman playing football. I mean, in him.
0: Right.
1: That was the first time that I actually saw pieces of it. I'm like, okay.
0: He needs some seasoning.
1: Yeah. Yeah. But I was encouraged, man. I'm not like a lot of these guys online that are calling for Heupel's job and all this other stuff. Like, man, what are y'all talking about?
0: No.
1: Dude. Folks that are that clamor to see UT win a game by 40 and 50 points, and if we don't do it, we need to get new. Hush. Stop.
0: It's not many out there, by the way. Who do you go get?
1: Leave that man alone.
0: Who do you pay? If you want a top tier coach and you want to snatch him from the Big Ten or the SEC, you're going to have to pay him $15 million a year.
1: I think we have a good coach. Chris Marion's take.
0: Okay.
1: I think we have a good coach.
0: Well.
1: Huh?
0: Huh?
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3: Your biggest interstate problem is due to an earlier vehicle fire. 40 eastbound just east of the 407 exit. They do have those vehicles moved over to the right-hand shoulder. And we've also got a wreck on Douglas Dam Road at Roberts Road. That is a head-on collision with injuries. And they're working a fender bender on Minerville Pike at Emory Road. Still heavy volume westbound out of town.
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3: Sherry Bigler, Pete Michaels Traffic.
5: Sunshine and seasonable with afternoon highs near 80 degrees out ahead of quite the warm-up by the end of the week. In the WVLT Fersler Weather Center, I'm meteorologist Sydney Sullivan.
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20: I gotta be honest, I've been expecting a call.
0: That's nice, who's that?
20: No, it's not a bad time at all.
1: That right there, Halloran, is the news music from Taylor Swift. Oh. Patient Zero. It was, I think, debuted last night at the VMA Awards. She's now married to guess who?
0: Travis Kelce, I heard.
1: One of those Kelce boys.
0: Yeah.
1: They won the other day, and
0: they sure did.
1: They were so happy. I'm sure they are happy.

0: She's a great writer. She has surpassed Beyonce in terms of awards with the VMAs now. She set a record.
1: Is she going to keep singing about bad boyfriends even though she's married now?
0: Yes.
1: Because it makes money.
0: It makes money, but it also makes Travis Kelce feel even more special.
1: You know what makes Travis feel special?
0: Hold on. Wait a minute.
1: Bank account.
0: Oh, okay. Okay.
1: Three twenty-two.
0: I just was bracing for impact.
1: Over and under is always 321.
0: Okay, that at least by that time.
1: Yeah.
0: Nah, I didn't do anything.
1: You made the over today.
0: I didn't do anything.
1: Proud of me.
0: I didn't do anything. I had a mere chuckle.
1: One day, we'll make it to 330.
0: I prayed. I know I'm good.
1: Okay.
0: But yeah, she's incredible in terms of as a business and a businesswoman. She's. I didn't watch the VMAs last night, but I heard that the centerpiece of the VMAs was Madonna.
1: I didn't watch it either. I did not.
0: At what age do you age out of award shows?
1: I don't know if you ever age out of them. I think maybe you can, but I think you change with your age. If Madonna had on some snow cones last night, then she was wrong. I don't know. I didn't see. Yeah, but, you know, if she had on a suit and you couldn't see pones, she did right.
0: Pones?
1: Pones.
0: And what exactly are pones?
1: Butt cheeks.
0: I've never heard those referred to as pones.
1: Yeah, pones.
0: What tradition does that come from?
1: Mary and Cedric Browns.
0: Okay.
1: Colquitts. Pones.
0: Okay. So use it in a sentence. In a classical usage.
1: Man, last night, Madonna was on TV. I saw all them pones.
0: Okay, all right.
1: Butt cheeks.
0: Okay. Is it, would you get a, I don't know, HR violation if coworkers walking down, okay, I see you pones.
1: Probably not because they don't know what it means. Oh, well, yeah, now they do.
0: Yeah, now they do.
1: Okay, yeah, because if they're listening, I mean, can't do it anymore.
0: Got to tell you about a quick experience, Chris. Had to get a new dishwasher.
1: All right.
0: So it was installed today.
1: Okay.
0: And the guy who installed it, his name is Brian.
1: My man.
0: Absolutely unbelievable attitude and spirit. I don't, and maybe, I don't know if this is a thing or not, but I haven't, maybe I'm just not paying attention. It was refreshing. Let me say that. It was refreshing to meet somebody that just had a really great, great spirit about the work they were doing. Like bright-eyed. He was like, hi, how are you? I'm here to, yeah, I'm so happy to be here. And he just, I mean, he was.
1: Was he talking like that?
0: Well, I don't. Hey.
1: I'm asking.
0: You get what I'm trying to say. I'm saying the energy of it. I'm not trying to replicate his voice or tone. I'm just trying to give you the energy. It was an up energy, okay? Don't do that to Brian. Don't do that to Brian. I'm not trying to do Brian. I'm trying to compliment and congratulate Brian and everybody out there today that is working today that has a good attitude. That has a good attitude. That is working that has a good attitude.
1: You just had Brian sounding prepubescent.
0: I did not.
1: You did. Hey.
0: It was just up, Chris.
1: Okay.
0: It was just up.
1: Did he have bass in his voice?

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1: It's Brian calling.
2: Look, man, what we not finna do.
3: I'm just trying to compliment somebody on having a great attitude and doing really great work. That's all.
1: Okay.
3: That's all.
1: Brian, good job today, buddy.
3: You should. You know, when you are Route 44-ing at Sonic, or.
1: I'm trying. You know what? This might be important.
3: Okay.
1: Carry on without me.
3: All right. Our work hours are from to those calling Chris right now. But I did want to say, I wanted to give a shout out to Brian. You know, running into people, I don't run into many people, I don't think, and maybe I just need to pay more attention, but I don't run into many people that have a great attitude about what they do, that are just, that where their energy is really positive. Just don't run into that a lot. And I don't know if it's just the times in which we live or people are just enduring their lives. I just don't run into a lot of, you know? So when you come across it, I mean, when somebody is like really positive and excited about what they're doing and the level of service they're delivering and all of that, that is, to me, that's a really great thing. All right, 329 on the AAA Tradio Experience.
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5: Still lining up with your clearing array. 40 eastbound just east of the 407 exit. And you've still got heavy volume. 40 westbound to out of town. As well as 640 eastbound ramp to 75 north. Continuing to work a wreck on Douglas Dam Road at Roberts Road. And one on Manorville Pike at Emory Road. Lining up Kingston Pike through Farragut.
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5: Sherry Bigler, Pete Michaels traffic.
7: Sunshine and seasonable with afternoon highs near 80 degrees out ahead of quite the warm-up by the end of the week. In the WVLT Fersler Weather Center, I'm meteorologist Sydney Sullivan.
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7: 3:34 on this Monday afternoon. Thank you for joining us. It's a big weekend in Knoxville. The president's visit was not as disruptive as a lot of people imagined it might be. The game was exciting. We have a tremendous football tradition here in Tennessee, and it was exciting to watch the game. I don't know how many of you went to the game and got to enjoy it, but it was a momentous, a big weekend as we settle into the fall of the year. These Chinese pandas, they loaned us two pandas. Xi Jinping was here, and they had talks, and he said, I'm going to send you some pandas, and those pandas have arrived. And so I guess they will be featured. Are these communist pandas? What's interesting about geopolitics to me, and I am finding that I just don't know. And what I mean by I don't know is we can have a conversation on the air, and I've talked to callers for many, many years. I'm very interested in listening to people now and reading their comments and just like really soaking in what people say. I really want to listen. I want to hear what people say. As I say to you every day, I want to know what you think and why you think it, because I think it's valuable, because I think you are valuable. We are living in a time in history like none other, though. Many people didn't have the opportunity. Most, the majority of people on the planet did not have a voice. There was no platform that would engage you. You don't engage peasants and serfs and slaves. And the majority of the people on planet Earth were not, first of all, not literate. And secondly, the mechanisms of community were not oriented toward the little guy. They weren't. When you have a monarchy or you have an empire, those models don't support. I was mentioning this last week when Xi Jinping was here, I was mentioning all the things that they don't allow in their country. There is no free. Well, first of all, let's just start with the most basic, which is you don't get the vote. We've got an election cycle going on now. Here in the United States of America, we have this sacred luxury. Some would say a sacred responsibility to vote. I have banged the table about it. I don't want to do that anymore. I do want to have conversations about it. But here where we have that sacred luxury and responsibility, you know, in a very conservative state, very patriotic state, you're doing good if you get 20% of the people out to vote. Maybe in some presidential years you run the numbers up a little bit, but, you know, just basic blocking and tackling, people don't engage. You don't get to vote in China. The Communist Party is not running a campaign to try to pitch you with the ideas of the party and trying to sell you on voting on Proposition 77 or Proposition 8 or whatever. And in conversations that I've had through the years, I've heard people talk about socialism and communism and be very, very passionate about it. And Americans have been very anti-communism, right? Marxism, all of that stuff, anti that because it doesn't speak to the full liberty of the human being. And we, in times past, have identified certain countries because they are communist in their makeup. We've identified them as members of the axis of evil. And we've described their leadership, their structure as evil. And then people here in the United States of America accuse other Americans of being communist or socialist, and there are communist and socialist in America. Socialism step one, communism step two, right? We don't want that. But I guess we do want good relations with these countries. And maybe that's a big part of it. We want good relations with them. We want to trade with them. We want to not have war or conflict with them. We want to work out deals with them. We want to be generous with them and treat them with great respect. And as I was mentioning last week, you know, I say it tongue in cheek, but now you got communist pandas in our zoos, right? Back in the day, anything communist was going to be, you know, but goodwill gesture, you're trying to foster good relations, all of those things. I wonder out loud if we can do that, if we can be anti-communist in our political rhetoric in America, but communist friendly in our foreign policy. And we can figure out how to work with them, how to talk with them, celebrate them, compliment them, receive gifts from them, because we want good relationships. And by the way, I can't wait to have him back on. I asked the head of our nuclear weapons program, lives right here in East Tennessee. I asked him about the proliferation in China. And he said, yeah, it is. It's real. I asked him if my numbers were wrong, something like adding another 100 warheads every year. He said, no, your numbers are right. And then I saw articles over the weekend about that and about how that wasn't dealt with. And it just left me with this sense of not knowing. Because we'll have and I'm not pro-communist, by the way. My point is simply this. In a simple, clear sentence, I hope. If we can get along with China, why can't we get along with each other? Period. Or question mark. If we can get along with China, why can't we get along with each other? I can't wrap my mind around it. I don't have the fervor and the zeal because it intellectually I can't reconcile it. So if you're different from me politically in the United States of America, and we're both citizens, we can't sit down across a table and go, how do we trade with each other? How do we get along with each other? We can't sit down at the table and celebrate each other, even though there are vast differences. Figure out how to get along with each other because we want stability and we want peace and we want progress. Intellectually, I just can't get my mind around. I can't sit down with somebody with whom I disagree with politically in the United States of America. They are super evil, need to be removed. But I could sit down with the president of China and go, he's a great guy. We got to figure out a way to get along. Somebody asked me last week, what are you trying to say? And I want to say it again. I don't know if this is clear or not. It's a question, but I'll make it as a statement too. If we can find a way to get along with China, knowing that they're spying on us, knowing that they are proliferating nuclear weapons, knowing that they are a sponsor of, in some ways, or supporter, maybe that's a better word, of Iran, we're at war with them right now. We know all of those things to be factual and true. If we can get along with China, why can't we get along with each other? Or, as a simple, clear sentence, if we can get along with China, we can get along with each other. Period.
8: You're continuing to slow now, 40 westbound from Alcoa Highway on out past 640 on the west end, 40 eastbound past Cedar Bluff, 640 eastbound from Western Avenue over to I-75, and lining up now on North Shore Drive through Rocky Hill, still working a severe county head-on collision, Douglas Dam Road at Roberts Road.
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8: Sherry Bigler, Pete Michaels Traffic.
10: Sunshine and seasonable with afternoon highs near 80 degrees out ahead of quite the warm-up by the end of the week. In the WVLT First Alert Weather Center, I'm meteorologist Sydney Sullivan.
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0: right. 888 Radio Experience. So, I don't know. I think that's the next way for America anyway, is for us to know how to get along with each other. That's just something that's been on my heart a lot. And I hope one day I turn out to be right. Right? I do hope that. Every day, I do hope that it will, that one day we will get to that, because that's what I want more than anything. But that viewpoint, that perspective, hey, if you're listening to me right now, that viewpoint, that perspective, I know it sounds, based on how divided we are in the United States of America, it doesn't matter where you are on the political spectrum, but it sounds weak. It doesn't seem like an advantage. But man, when people can figure out how to work together and how to get along, I think it's a serious advantage. I don't know. That's really kind of been on my mind, is what I said. If we can figure out how to get along with all these different people, negotiate with all these different people and countries, if we can figure that out, then why can't we figure out how to get along with each other? The disagreement and the division is really good business, though. It's highly entertaining. It keeps engagement at a super high, and quite frankly, it works. I mean, it just flat works. If you're running a political campaign, and I mean, it just works. I think what I want for America and what I want for my community is different. I just hate that it sounds soft. I hate that it sounds weak. I hate that it sounds like some pablum. To me, it seems like a great strategic advantage. If I don't have to be at war with you, and if we can figure out how to get along and solve problems, and we can work on the things that we agree need to be taken care of, then that, I don't know, that at least that appeals to me. Does that appeal to you, though? Is that something that makes sense to you? Does that seem wise? Or does it seem weak? To want peace, to want to figure out how to get along with people, does that seem wise or does it seem weak? To me, it seems like the better part of wisdom. It seems like the right thing. It seems like the best thing. And that just struck me. I was watching, you know, clips from the state dinner. I was watching clips from the ball game this weekend. And the previous weekend, I had been in Nashville, and I was watching, I guess it was Titans fans and Eagles fans, and they were, you know, they were messing with each other. But if somebody had a question, oh, you need to know where the such and such is? Yeah, let me show you. There was a cordiality, even though they were on different teams. Man, I want that for America. That is something that I desire, and it seems wise. And I'm sitting there and watching all the coverage, and I'm like, we can figure out, like, this is a declared specific communist nation that has stolen our technology. They're spying on us. They're doing psyops in our politics. All of these things. And I'm like, wow, we figure out a way to get along with them, to sit down at the table and talk to them, to work it out. I don't know. Rich, welcome to the Triple H Radio Experience.
1: Thank you.
0: How are you?
1: I'm pretty great. How you doing?
0: I am well, taking it one day at a time.
1: Yes, sir. No, I was listening to you talk, and, you know, how come we can get along with China and not each other? Well, we got lifelong senators, lifelong politicians that's been taking money from all these communist countries, and they're paying them not to agree with each other. Whenever any policy comes up that we need to get pushed through, who's being lobbied not to push that through? And that would create animosity to not like each other and not want to fix the problem. We got to cut out this money coming in from other countries paying for our politicians.
0: Spot on. Spot on. Absolutely. I couldn't agree with you more. That is spot on. Money coming from China, Russia, and wherever else. Absolutely.
1: Yeah, it doesn't matter.
0: Absolutely. I mean, you are spot on. You are, yeah.
1: I mean.
0: Well said.
1: You were saying you couldn't, you're wrapping your mind around it. Buddy, they're being paid not to get along.
0: That's interesting, Rich. Thank you for that perspective. Thank you for that perspective.
1: Yes, sir. Thank y'all for having me.
0: All right. Thanks for the call. Yeah. That's interesting. That was Rich. That's interesting. Man, I want us to solve problems and get along. I really do. All right, 355 on the Triple H Radio Experience.
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24: An upbeat assessment from the commander-in-chief, Elisa Brady, Fox News. President Trump says U.S. officials have spoken to Iran through mediators today after he rejected the latest Iranian ceasefire proposal.
25: We're going to win. As far as I'm concerned, it's going to be one way or the other. It's going to go pretty quickly.
24: Also saying that when it's over, gas prices will come tumbling down. Iran's most recent proposal had a number of conditions, including ending a U.S. blockade of Iranian ports. The president also telling reporters he was surprised that five terror suspects arrested yesterday in England have been released on bail. The men, all UK nationals, were arrested on suspicion of terrorism and explosives offenses near an airbase used by the U.S. in England. Counterterrorism officials leading that investigation.
26: They are considering every possible angle. This includes if there are links to Iran, as the base is used by the U.S. Air Force in its campaign against Iran. Well, counterterror police said, quote, that this may be activity committed by proxies or individuals, either knowingly or unknowingly working on behalf of a foreign state.
24: Fox's Stephanie Bennett. Iran has said bases used to attack it are legitimate targets, but the Iranian embassy in London is condemning any claims of possible involvement. President Trump taking questions during an announcement about a $15 billion investment planned by Mesabi Metallics to build the largest ever U.S. steel plant in Iowa.
25: The project is expected to create up to 6,000 new construction jobs, nearly 2,000 manufacturing and mining jobs, and add another $95 billion to the U.S. economy.
24: Among those joining him in the Oval Office, Republican Ashley Hinson is in a closely watched Senate race against Democrat Josh Turek, with polls showing a tight race. Stocks finish lower. The Dow down 346 at the bell. 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
24: Lindsay Clancy is due back in court tomorrow morning for the first time since a mistrial was declared at her murder trial in Massachusetts, where one juror would not accept an insanity defense over the killing of Clancy's three children. Defense attorney Kevin Reddington has accused that holdout juror of not following the law on reasonable doubt.
39: The judge could hear arguments on Reddington's motion to acquit Lindsay Clancy due to insufficient evidence, his motion to have the case thrown out on double jeopardy grounds, and Reddington's call to investigate the holdout juror. Prosecutors may also officially reveal if they intend to retry this case.
24: Fox's Brian Yenis at the courthouse in Plymouth. The attorney for the holdout juror says he had no reasonable doubt and accuses Reddington of targeting him, telling Fox they plan to file a bar complaint. Charges filed against a South Carolina mom accused of killing her child with morphine.
40: Tynisha Jones is being held in an Anderson County jail. She faces a count of murder by child abuse and the death of her 10-month-old child. When the infant died last December, detectives were called in to investigate. After months of looking into the death, including interviews and search warrants, lab results revealed a high dose of morphine in the child's blood. Investigators believe it was Jones who gave the child the morphine. Bond has been denied on the homicide charge. Grinnell Scott, Fox News.
24: The Pope reiterates opposition to assisted dying.
0: Pope Leo in Lourdes, a place people often go because they believe in the power of miraculous healing. But for those suffering, the Pope had a distinct message. He said anyone considering assisted dying should reject what he called false compassion in the name of human dignity.
24: Fox's Jonathan Savage. Recapping stocks, the Dow dropping 347 points, the NASDAQ down more than 200 under renewed pressure from the oil and bond markets. And Lisa Brady, Fox News.
1: If you're just now heading out, you're going to be running into some heavy volume, 40 westbound to out of town, 640 eastbound ramp to 75 north. You are still slowing 40 eastbound past Cedar Bluff on up to West Hills and continuing to line up on Kingston Pike through Farragut, still working a wreck Clinton Highway at Callahan Drive and Douglas Dam Road at Roberts Road.
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4: Our first taste of fall will slowly fade away as we head into the 80s for the rest of the week. Temperatures at night are going to be much warmer as well. Tonight, mostly clear and cool, lows around 53. Sunny and warmer on Wednesday, highs around 83. Get the latest forecast anytime on the WVLT First Alert Weather app. I'm Chief Meteorologist Spencer Denton from the WVLT First Alert Weather Center.
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0: Salutations. Welcome to this brand new hour, brand new afternoon. This afternoon has never been lived before. It's a blank canvas. If you will it so, it can be your masterpiece. Here's how. Think of three things for which you're grateful. And then do the afternoon with all the joy, wonder, enthusiasm, and gratitude you can muster. Hashtag TYG, turn it up. We welcome to the broadcast, I guess in our first interview together.
1: That's right.
0: Michaela Barnett, who is running for Congress District 2 as a Democrat. Thank you for being here today.
1: Thank you so much for having me. I love that gratitude exercise. I try and do something similar just about every day.
0: I got to have it. Can't live without it. It's a staple. It is. There's oxygen, water, money, and gratitude, not in that order. Thank you for being here today, though. First, I'd just like to meet you and get to know you. So, Sunbury's finest?
1: Oh, man, I don't know that I'd go that far. So, I'm the youngest of four girls, actually. So, the four Barnett girls. And I always remember folks kind of going through all the names, right? Michaela, Lindy, Kelsey, Michaela. But really, I'm a local small business owner. I have a PhD in civil engineering. And really, I am someone at the end of the day who thinks that government should work for us, not corporate interests and career politicians. And that's why I made the wild decision to throw my hat into this ring and spend over a year of my life campaigning to hopefully continue much more of my life in public service to our community.
0: Democrat.
1: Yes.
0: You... If you have a PhD, smart lady, you know where you live, right?
1: I do. I looked at the numbers before I decided. But here's the thing is that, you know, I have a lot of folks that maybe don't identify as much with the D behind my name, but they're really tired of the chaos and the self-dealing that we see in our government. They're tired of the fact that our current leaders can't seem to get anything done. And so when I launched this campaign, actually a year ago yesterday, I told a lot of folks that some people would think this was a waste of time, mine and others, of money, of resources, of hope. And what I believed is that we needed to organize and we needed to provide our neighbors with an alternative. And we also needed to spend a year engaged in service of our neighbors. You know, every single politician tries to promise things that they will do after they're elected. And I told folks, we're going to try and serve folks now. And what that's looked like is resource guides for low and reduced cost healthcare, or doing supply drives for our local schools, or, you know, supply drives for our warming centers, a lot of different ways that we've been able to mobilize our supporters to try and engage in the care we need as a community right now.
0: Why are you a Democrat? Mm. And what does that mean? What does it mean to be a Democrat?
1: That's a great question. I think a lot of folks, and this may be true for you, I'm sure I'll learn more through our hour-long conversation, are pretty frustrated and tired of our two-party system. I don't think that those two parties fully represents the spectrum of what we all might do. And so I think sometimes, though, you look at it and you say, all right, where do I align the most? And when I look at a lot of the Democratic Party platform, which is about reinvesting in our infrastructure, trying to work to raise wages for the working class, shoring up Social Security, trying to work to really have a restored healthcare system for our people. That's why I'm a Democrat. I look at a lot of the wins from the past. And, you know, it was under a Democratic president that we achieved Social Security and we achieved a lot of investment in working class people. And none of these things are perfect, but I think they are a step forward trying to ensure that the systems that be, like I said, aren't just serving those that have the biggest paycheck and ability to pay. And I think folks across the political spectrum, whether you are a Democrat like me, an independent, or a Republican, are pretty tired that that is what our political system has devolved into. You know, we had Citizens United, a Supreme Court decision that basically said spending is speech, gave corporations the same rights or more rights than we have, essentially. And I really don't want it to be the case that whoever has more money has more speech. I think that's fundamentally anti-American.
0: So the second district in Tennessee has been held by Republicans for a long time. The entire South was Democratic for a while. Mm-hmm. And then as times changed, it shifted to Republican. And now the second district is maybe one of the reddest districts in the state. The president was here over the weekend. Mm-hmm. And part of the reason the president likes Tennessee is because the state has been pretty aligned with President Trump. As you have gotten out as a Democrat running against a very popular incumbent in a red district, how has that been?
1: Well, I would say that Tim is not popular with everyone, is the first thing I would say. And that's true for a lot of Republicans and independents, too. I actually, you know, we've been holding a series of open town halls across the district, something that Tim refuses to do. And I always, you know, put it out and ask that folks across the political spectrum come, because I'm not afraid of the people I'm seeking to represent, even if they voted differently from me, even if they think differently from me, and for them to come ask their questions. And at one of these events, someone had a question that I have continued to think about, which was, you know, when you were just a private citizen, what did you think of Tim as our rep? And then when you went and worked in Congress as a science policy fellow, how did that change? And I'll tell you, as a Democrat living in our congressional district, I think before I went to Congress, Tim was kind of embarrassing to me. You know, he says things that are kind of ridiculous sometimes. He does a lot to get on media attention. You know, he'll talk about the undersea aliens and Bigfoot and all of these different things. But when I went to Congress, that little bit of embarrassment really shifted to just realizing that he is an ineffective legislator. He is not passing legislation to become law. He's had 7 years. He's never had a bill become law. He's not really very effective at bringing our federal tax dollars home. You know, I've been told he doesn't even fill out all of his appropriations requests every year, which is money that could come back, our federal tax dollars that we send to Washington. I want that back investing in our district for our people. And when he gets on a piece of legislation, it's actually 35% less likely to pass. And that's not causational, right? That's correlational. But it just shows that he's kind of getting on these extreme fringe pieces of legislation, not trying to work with maybe some of his more moderate colleagues or colleagues across the aisle to actually deliver for East Tennesseans. And so when I'm out there, of course, at some people's doors, they will say, I am a Republican. I'm very conservative. I will not be voting outside my party. No, thank you. Some people are more rude than that. Some folks will just say, no, thanks. That is less than probably 5% of interactions I have. And I'm not just going to Democrat and independent and moderate Republican doors. I'm going to every single door because I really want to talk to the people I'm trying to represent. Yesterday, I was at a man's door because I canvass every single day. I'm out there. Today is I don't know, day 64 or day 65, right, of 100 days of knocking doors up to midterms. And a man came to his door and he said, I'm very conservative. And I said, that's okay. You know, I want to hear what you care about. What are the issues that you care about? And he said, you know, Michaela.
0: Well, hang on.
1: Yes.
0: Let's take a break right here.
1: Okay.
0: And then I would like to know what he told you he cares about.
1: Yes.
0: And I want you to deal with a word. Think about this word during the break. The word is woke.
1: Mm.
0: So okay. We'll get back. Michaela Barnett is running for Congress as a Democrat, District 2. More in a moment.
2: You've got wrecks still being marked on Clinton Highway at Callahan Drive and on Douglas Dam Road at Roberts Road in Sevier County. Also still heavy volume, 40 westbound out of town, 40 eastbound past Cedar Bluff, 640 eastbound ramp to 75 north. Now you're lining up southbound down across the Solway Bridge, couple light cycle delays, Emory Road at I-75.
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2: Sherry Bigler, Pete Michaels Traffic.
4: Here's your first alert to pleasant nights and warmer days ahead. Lows around 53 tonight, sunshine and 83 on Tuesday. From the WVLT First Alert Weather Center, I'm Chief Meteorologist Spencer Denton.
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0: 421 on the Triple H Radio Experience. Michaela Barnett is running for Congress as a Democrat, District 2. Thank you for joining us today. Mm-hmm. She asked me during the break what I was grateful for, and I ran down my three. I put in the gratitude journal. It ended on the dishwasher and Brian, who came and installed it today. But you were saying you were grateful for...
1: For my husband. He actually is not super active on the campaign trail with me. He really is the one who's keeping our home fires burning this year, but he has never once complained. He's the one who makes sure that we have groceries in the house and clean clothes to wear. And, you know, he's also supporting us both this year so that I can run full time. And, you know, I have a small business, but everything's going back into the business as my team runs it. And so,
0: what's his name?
1: His name is Max Ferrari.
0: Ferrari's a nice car.
1: Isn't that his name? Nice, you know, people see his driver's license and his full first name is Maximiliano. And so they see Maximiliano Ferrari and they just go, oh,
0: is he
1: gosh.
0: One of them?
1: You know, so he's from Argentina and, you know, but originally that family line back from Italy. many years ago, he actually applied for a job with Ferrari. He's an electrical engineer. And he thought, maybe this will give me a leg up. It didn't. I guess they got a lot of Ferraris trying to work at Ferrari.
0: That's pretty cool. Any children?
1: No, no kids. We've got 11 nieces and nephews. And so we're really lucky to have a big family in that way. But no kids for us yet.
0: Back to the story. Mm-hmm. You're at a voter's door.
1: Yes.
0: Somebody that's conservative.
1: Yes.
0: They tell you they're conservative. You're mm-hmm. a Democrat. Mm-hmm. You've decided, I'm going to go everywhere, talk to everyone.
1: Right.
0: And you said, hey, listen, I just want to hear what you care about.
1: Right.
0: Before the break, you were about to tell us what this potential voter said.
1: Well, he really wanted to express to me his concerns. You know, I hear a variety of issues at the doors these days, everything from data centers to flock cameras to the price of everything, gas. He didn't really want to talk about that. He said, you're a Democrat. I have to be honest with you. There's parts of your party that scare me. I think there's some radicals in your party. And I said, yeah, I hear you. I think there's some radicals in the Republican Party too. And he said, yeah. And we talked a little bit and he said, well, what are you running to do? You know? And I told him a little bit about my time in Congress. I told him that I saw firsthand.
0: What did you do in Congress?
1: I was a science policy fellow.
0: Okay.
1: So there's a program. You can definitely tell that a group of scientists named it. It's the worst name from a marketing perspective. So the AAASSTPF, so the American Association for the Advancement of Science, Science Technology Policy Fellowship.
0: These are nerds.
1: Yes.
0: I'm a nerd.
1: These are nerds. These are nerds.
0: No one when I see one. Okay.
1: So this is an organization that has put PhD level scientists into the federal policymaking process so that we know how that works, and that they can also benefit from our expertise. So I worked in the office of a member from the Capital District of New York, Paul Tonko. I covered 8 different portfolio issue areas for him. So that means that I was writing legislation and speeches and providing co-sponsorship recommendations, vote recommendations, a lot of the mechanics that keep a congressional office moving. But my experience in Congress was so eye-opening because I just saw how little is getting done for the American people. That's really why I decided to run. And so I was telling him a little bit about my experience and also talking some about my opponent. And, you know, he said what folks across the aisle from me will often say, which is, I think Tim is a nice guy. And I said, yeah, I hear that. He says a lot of the right things about railing against the swamp, but he takes corporate PAC money. He takes APAC money. He's not passing legislation. He won't show up to town halls to talk to us. He's not really bringing our federal tax dollars home. So even if maybe he's a little more aligned with you on some policy issues, I don't think he's doing a good job from a job performance standard. And I could tell he was a little, like, you know, he's still warming up to me. But the moment I shared a line that I talk about a lot, which is, I think Congress has forgotten that this is a job. And he was like, me too. And I said, I've never had a job where I didn't have to meet performance standards, where I didn't have to show up to work, where I could still collect a paycheck and benefits and not do any of the things that I set out to do. And I think the only way that we get a government that's accountable to us again is we elect people that we think are going to go there and fight for us. And then we hold them accountable, either through town halls, reaching out to their offices. And if they still don't do what they said they were going to do, we vote them out and we put someone in their place who will. And my pitch to Republicans.
0: So what did he tell you he cared about?
1: Yes. Well, I instead of kind of talking about some of these issues, he wanted to share his fears with me about voting for a Democrat.
0: Right.
1: He wanted to talk about being afraid about, you know, kind of radicalism and these different things. And when we talked about the fact that I want to bring our tax dollars home, I want to invest in our infrastructure,

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1: Is credited as performance. So, for instance, if there's an issue and the person representing you gives the correct emotional response mm-hmm. to that issue, and you feel as though they share the same yes. emotion.
2: You feel validated.
1: You feel validated, and you credit them as being effective because they connected with you on the issue as opposed to changed or improved or, like, do you have to actually do something or do you have to generate the feeling of mm-hmm. doing something?
2: Or just signal that you're doing something or just say the right things.
1: And I don't know left or right, personally, I don't know left or right if people have an engineering mindset, which is, here's the big hairy problem. Here's first principle. Here's how do we build a solution? How do we measure, test, replicate, yes. right?
2: How do we evaluate the solution we put forth and pivot if we need to
1: right.
2: and evaluate what we've done? And I mean,
1: I don't know if that wins elections, though.
2: I guess we're going to see. You talk about people feeling validated and their feelings being kind of seen and heard. That's something that I am doing because I do think it's important that the people I'm seeking to represent, that they have access to me, that I can listen to them. And we're not going to agree on every issue. I mean, when have we ever in this grand experiment in democracy or even with family members or loved ones? I was just talking about my husband, who I appreciate so much. Even he and I don't agree on everything all the time. But I think it is about saying, what are some of those 80-20 issues that we can move on? And I think anyone that's paying attention can see the ways that our current party system and party leadership try and deny the others a win so that they can't then campaign on it. And you try and delay a policy change until maybe you're in power and then you can message on it. And all of that playing politics is doing anything but serving people on the ground.
1: All right. So let's take another break. And when we come back, I want to talk about the fears that have, as I've talked to people through the years, come up. Woke and wokeism.
2: Mm-hmm.
1: Socialism, democratic socialism, trans issues, trans sports, foreign influence,
2: mm-hmm.
1: Israel. These are some of the things that are coming up. So I want to talk to you about those when we come back. And then I would like to explore a little bit of your platform. Michaela Barnett running for Congress District 2. More in a moment.
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4: Still busy working these wrecks, Douglas Dam Road at Roberts Road in Sevier County. If I'm on clearing stages, Clinton Highway at Callahan Road. You've got heavy volume continuing on the interstate to the west of town, usual places. Really lining up now, southbound Illinois Avenue out of Oak Ridge, on down across the Solway Bridge, and on Edgemoor Road as well.
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4: Sherry Bigler, Pete Michaels Traffic.
6: Here's your first alert to pleasant nights and warmer days ahead. Lows around 53 tonight, sunshine and 83 on Tuesday. From the WVLT First Alert Weather Center, I'm Chief Meteorologist Spencer Denton.
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12: 4:36 on the Triple H Radio Experience. Michaela Barnett in studio. She's a Democrat. She's running for Congress District 2. Thank you for being here today.
13: Thanks so much. I want to ask you a question. Sure. What does woke mean to you? That's a word I honestly haven't heard used seriously in a minute. So I'd love to know.
12: I think in the political context that I've heard over the last few years, woke was promoting DEI over competence, promoting unlimited, unfettered immigration, illegal or otherwise, into the United States of America, preferencing trans agenda over whatever else, being into a socialist mindset, wanting to give away everything, anti-meritocracy, et cetera.
13: Okay, that's a lot for one word. I was thinking more like purity testing, right? Is like kind of the sense that I maybe have understood it to be in
12: what
13: the
12: is
13: past.
12: It to you?
13: You know, I feel like it's a term that maybe I heard more used 5 or 10 years ago to just try and signal that someone was better than the other person. Or I don't know if you've ever seen, there's this SNL sketch that has Jack Black and some of the performers, and they just say things that are kind of more increasingly virtue signaling. And there's an eagle's cry, but it'll say things like, I love your sweater. And the person says, it's thrifted. And then you hear an eagle cry. So I feel like maybe the connotation I had with it was just trying to signal that you were more
12: ultra liberal,
13: conscientious, thoughtful. I don't know, like trying to signal that you're better and more thoughtful than other people.
12: So on the pro, if you're using the phrase and you believe you're using it to amplify something positive, then you would go, I care about things more.
13: No, I think it was always used as a term to kind of describe people in an annoying way, right? Okay. Like, I'm not saying that it has positive connotation, just that was, and that shows you how different maybe our algorithms are and the spaces that we are inhabiting are.
12: Right.
13: But for me, that connotation is more just like, I don't know. I'm like, let's talk about specific issues and understand the terms. And
12: let me hit you with a bunch of stuff.
13: Yeah, let's go.
12: We'll go rapid fire.
13: I'm not very good at rapid fire. I like to talk. I'm all about that nuance, but I'll do my best.
12: All right. So let's start with immigration.
13: Mm-hmm.
12: And let me make an accusation.
13: Oh.
12: You Democrats. We had a border crisis in America. We have 20 million people here illegally. Jobs are being taken away from American citizens, and you want unfettered illegal immigration, yada, yada, yada.
13: Mm-hmm. Remember when we talked about how both sides in D.C. kind of try and avoid having a win so that you can campaign on something that's broken? There was a bipartisan immigration package that almost passed in Congress before the 2024 election that would have helped solve a lot of the crises and brokenness of the immigration system that we're seeing. And Donald Trump called around several Republican lawmakers and said, I don't want this passed. I don't want this problem to be solved because I want to be able to campaign on this. Now, that's not verbatim, but you can, you know, look at the spirit in which that happened. I think that as a Democrat, I can acknowledge some of the Biden administration's failures around this immigration system. I think that we can have a secure border and a immigration system that respects due process and human dignity. And actually, a lot of times when I talk to Republicans about immigration, we find out that we are more aligned in a lot of ways. I mean, I personally don't want to see, ICE harming people in my community, having arbitrary quotas, right? We were kind of told they were going to just take folks that were violent criminals or people with a criminal record. I also think, whether you're a Democrat or a Republican, we can all agree that we don't want people that are violent criminals in our country. And if you are an immigrant, you know, that you should be deported and held accountable through our justice system or someone else's. Or if you are a citizen, we want you going through the justice system. But I also really think that what we're seeing right now is so much money being poured into ICE, which is, they don't seem to be getting very good training. They're not being held to the same standards as other law enforcement agencies at the federal level. And what we could do is put some more of that money into our immigration court system so that folks that are in the process, you know, don't have to wait 10 years before they're even either given a deportation order or they're able to achieve legal status. I think there's a common sense way we can fix this problem too.
12: All right, let me give you another. You Democrats.
13: All right, let's go for it.
12: You Democrats are trying to create a vortex to suck us into socialism. You got these radical democratic socialists. You Democrats are in favor of socialism.
13: So can we also define terms here? Because I feel like socialism means a lot of different things to different people. I'm not a socialist. I'm not a democratic socialist. But I also, this is another one, like, that I feel like there is a spectrum of what this word actually means versus what we feel it means in the same way of woke. So tell me, what does socialism mean to you?
12: Equalizing outcomes. Government owns the means of production from the few to the many.
13: So I think government owning the means of production starts getting a little more into the communism side of things. But can I tell you what I think a lot of Democrats kind of understand democratic socialism to be. This is not me defining it or me saying what I support.
12: Sure.
13: But I think there's a lot of people in our country who feel like the only government benefits only kind of go to corporations and billionaires, and they're tired that of not having kind of a our tax dollars going to invest in things that would benefit working class people like we see in other countries. So I think that's part of the reason why you see this being attractive to folks, where people are like, well, I don't want my money, you know, going to give tax breaks to corporations. I want my money going to fund healthcare. And I think that's why we need to talk about it in specific terms, right? Like, I want our money to go to fund our roads and bridges. Is that socialism, or is that something that we kind of accept as a use of our tax dollars? I definitely don't want to create a system in which we have negative feedback loops. We still want incentives where people want to work hard and bring forth so much innovation and creativity in our country. That's something that's really special about the place we live in. You know, I'm an entrepreneur. I'm a small business owner. I'm the first person in my family to have a PhD. I mean, obviously that's kind of, I thought that was crazy. My husband is a PhD and he's the one who encouraged me to go for it. We did that through hard work, right? And different things. For me, it's not about just, I don't want to exist in a system where people are just given handouts and all of these things, but I do want to exist in a system where the most kind of vulnerable in our society do have a safety net. And I think that makes all of us live in a place where we can have a much more functioning society. You know, I know where you mentioned a few other things that we can go into, but again, I'd rather have our tax dollars not go to fund another expensive, endless, forever foreign war, or be going to fund, you know, bombs for another country. I'd rather those dollars go to try and bring our prescription drug costs down so people with health conditions can afford medication. And I think if we talk in specific terms, we can kind of get a little bit closer about what we actually want our tax system to look like and what we want our society to look like.
12: Let's get a break. When we come back in our final segment, tell me what you intend, what you want to do. And I'd like to know how your campaign is going.
13: Yes.
12: How you think your campaign is going. Michaela Barnett is my guest, 446 on the Triple H Radio Experience.
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16: They are still busy working a severe county wreck on Douglas Dam Road at Roberts Road. Now we've got an Anderson County wreck on Oak Ridge Turnpike at Illinois Avenue. If you're continuing to line up, footy westbound out of town, eastbound past Cedar Bluff, westbound past Level Road, and eastbound past Campbell Station. Also lining up now, both directions on the 129 bypass in Alcoa.
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18: Here's your first alert to pleasant nights and warmer days ahead. Lows around 53 tonight, sunshine and 83 on Tuesday. From the WVLT First Alert Weather Center, I'm Chief Meteorologist Spencer Denton.
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12: Michaela Barnett is running for Congress District 2. She's a Democrat. Thanks for being here today.
13: Thanks so much. This hour has flown by. I was already telling you, you got to have me back so we can talk some more.
12: So what do you want to do? And how is your campaign going? So if somebody's listening to you like, Democrat? You want to go to Washington to do what?
13: Well, I also, again, with that Democrat question mark, I always tell folks I will be the most easily held accountable member of Congress, because the only way I'm going to get there is if enough Republicans, independents, and Democrats vote me in. This isn't something that you can just get one group taking you to power. And so if any group is not satisfied on me actually delivering, y'all will be able to vote me out pretty easily and put someone else in my place. But one thing I'm hearing all the time at people's doors is infrastructure, right? We are growing really quickly as a community, and our infrastructure is not keeping up, whether that is our roads, our bridges. You know, we're seeing so much more traffic. We have $7 billion of infrastructure needs in our congressional district. I want to fight really hard to bring our tax dollars back home to invest in East Tennessee's infrastructure, and use my background in civil engineering to do that. And I also want to fight for legislation that will help East Tennesseans build and repair this infrastructure that we need. I think that's a great way to get more of our young folks into trades and high-paying jobs, and building the infrastructure future here in East Tennessee. I also really want to work on bringing down healthcare costs, especially our rural areas. There are people that have to drive 90 minutes to get healthcare for routine procedures. There are parts of our district that don't have ambulance service, especially in the northern and rural parts of our district. There is a mental health crisis and a substance abuse crisis. And one thing I think we could work on a bipartisan basis is, you know, maybe changing reimbursement rates in our rural areas so that practitioners are incentivized to move and stay there, because I think it's pretty ridiculous that folks should have to drive 90 minutes or more to get routine health care and the care that they need. Something else I'm hearing about across the political spectrum is people's concerns about data centers and artificial intelligence, right? East Tennesseans have made it really clear to me that they do not want hyperscale data centers in East Tennessee, that the proposition right now seems to be, that our utility rates will go up, that our energy and water will be consumed. And at the end of the day, it's kind of a technology that will be used to displace our jobs and not give us long-term lasting good paying jobs. And I think we need members of Congress that are ready to regulate artificial intelligence companies and data centers. And this is such a bipartisan issue that I think there will be good appetite to get this done with my colleagues across the aisle. And another thing that I will be fighting so hard for is what we've been talking about throughout this conversation, which is government reform and accountability. We have to work to get dark money out of our politics. I think we need term limits desperately. We need legislation that members of Congress can't trade stocks and enrich themselves off the office. And also, I don't think any member of Congress should be able to become a lobbyist when their term has ended. This is something else that's really bipartisan. Just about every American, I think, agrees with this. And if Democrats, Republicans, whoever is in power, refuse to move on these issues that the American people are uniting around, I think we need to vote them out and put someone in their place who will, because we're not going to be able to solve our other problems if our government doesn't answer to us.
12: How's your campaign going?
13: I think the campaign is going really well. We are holding town halls in every corner of the district for folks that are interested. My website is MB, like Michaela Barnett, the number 4TN.com. We have 4 town halls coming up, and we'll finish sharing the info for that. But when you have a town hall in, Maryville, Tennessee in the middle of the week, and part of it is standing room only because 140 people showed up, or a town hall in New Tazewell and Claiborne County and 100 people show up because they're curious, I think there are a lot of people that are wanting a change right now, and they might not be willing to vote, blue up and down the ticket, but when they come and meet me and hear what I have to say, and when I tell them that I want to treat this like a job and be held accountable, I think people are willing to give me a chance. We've got 1,300 volunteers across the district. We are a grassroots funded campaign. 83% of our contributions come from within Tennessee too. That's a really kind of unheard of number for a congressional campaign. So I think folks are ready for a change.
12: Michaela Barnett, website again?
13: MB, like Michaela Barnett, the number 4TN.com.
12: Thanks for being with us today.
13: This was a pleasure. I'd love to come back anytime.
1: I'm Bill Hemmer, and these are the most impactful moments in American history.
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9: In the 1830s, Mexico invited thousands of American settlers to populate its Texas frontier. But as American settlers outnumbered local Tejanos, tensions boiled over with slavery, trade tariffs, and states' rights. The breaking point came when Mexican President Santa Anna dissolved Congress and established a dictatorship, sparking an armed rebellion. Santa Anna marched thousands of troops north to crush the uprising. In San Antonio, a small force of around 180 rebels, including Davy Crockett and Jim Bowie, retreated inside an old Spanish mission called the Alamo. Santa Anna raised a red flag from a nearby tower, signaling to the defenders that no prisoners would be taken. Before dawn on March 6, 1836, Mexican forces stormed the compound, overrunning the walls and killing virtually every defender inside. News of the slaughter spread across Texas, sparking panic and outrage. Weeks later at San Jacinto, Sam Houston rallied a rebel army under the battle cry, "Remember the Alamo." They launched a surprise attack that crushed Santa Anna's army in just 18 minutes and led to the general's capture. The surrender established the Republic of Texas as an independent nation for nearly a decade, permanently altering the borderlands and setting the stage for the Mexican-American War.
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18: And we're running against communists, lunatics, socialists.
26: President Trump says he plans to tout economic improvements and border security. But polls show Republicans trailing in several key races where President Trump previously won.
18: I think the polls are an anchor because I won it by so much, and it doesn't make sense that they wouldn't be right up there with me.
26: The president is urging supporters to vote as if his name is on the ballot.
27: Fox's Jared Halpern at the White House. The president taking questions after announcing what he calls the largest ever steel plant in the U.S., a $15 billion project planned by Minnesota-based Mesabi Metallics, which is owned by a company based in India. Iowa Governor Kim Reynolds thanking the president.
28: Your commitment to bringing manufacturing back to the states and really restoring American industrial dominance is the reason that this is happening. This would not be happening without your leadership.
27: She says COVID underscored how important it is to boost domestic manufacturing. Democrats argue the president's agenda is failing, and they point in part to the ongoing conflict with Iran. President Trump telling reporters today we'll win one way or the other after he rejected Iran's latest ceasefire proposal. But the two sides are still talking through mediators.
29: U.S. officials have confirmed to Fox News that President Trump is willing to give Iranian sanctions relief and release frozen funds in exchange for concrete progress on nuclear issues. There's also a level of skepticism regarding Iran's seriousness to make a deal, given that they broke the last MOU by firing on ships in the Strait of Hormuz.
27: Fox's Jeff Paul in Tel Aviv. 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
27: Five men, all British nationals, arrested on suspicion of terror and explosives offenses at a U.S.-run airbase in England yesterday are released on bail. However, with strict conditions, and they remain under investigation.
29: Head of UK counter-terror policing Lawrence Taylor says officers are looking at every angle.
0: Including that this may be actively committed by proxies or individuals either knowingly or unknowingly working on behalf of a foreign state.
29: RAF Fairford has been used by the US Air Force in bombing missions against Iran.
27: Fox's Jonathan Savage, Iran's embassy in London condemning any claims of involvement. President Trump says he's surprised the suspects were released. The president meets with top AI executives tomorrow after recent warnings about risks and calls for slowing down the pace of development.
1: Some Republicans and many Democrats are urging the president to pump the brakes, warning about potential risks after those concerns were echoed from the captains of the AI industry. Many experts say the U.S. cannot continue to lead the AI race without Taiwan, and some want to see that island fully armed. While the U.S. leads in innovation, most of those ships are built on the island that China considers a rogue breakaway province.
27: Fox's Lucas Tomlinson at the White House. The president has said he wants U.S. companies to keep leading AI innovation. SpaceX reaches a milestone.
2: Blasting off from the Texas Gulf Coast.
4: 2-1.
2: SpaceX's Starship makes it to Earth orbit for the very first time. The giant capsule has been the subject of a number of test flights to prove the Elon Musk company's designs for a transport ship that will bring Americans back to the moon and then on to Mars.
27: Fox's Evan Brown. However, a malfunctioning engine cut that uncrewed mission short with a splashdown in the Pacific hours earlier than planned and without the planned 6 full laps around Earth. But while in orbit, Starship did deliver more Starlink satellites. A down day on Wall Street, the Dow dropping 347. And Lisa Brady, Fox News.
4: Yep, you are still dealing with that heavy volume on the interstate to the west of town, usual places. Now you're starting to line up. 75 northbound, approaching Emory Road, still busy with an Anderson County wreck on Oak Ridge Turnpike at Illinois Avenue, and one in Sevier County on Douglas Dam Road at Roberts Road. Extra time still needed, Emory Road at I-75.
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7: 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Temperatures will be soaring for the rest of the week. For tonight, continued cool, lows around 53 with a mostly clear sky. We'll jump up to 83 with lots of sunshine on Tuesday, mid to upper 80s by Wednesday and Thursday. From the WVLT First Alert Weather Center, I'm Chief Meteorologist Spencer Denton.
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8: We made it to the 5 o'clock hour. Greetings and salutations. Welcome to this brand new afternoon. This afternoon has never been lived before. It's a blank canvas. If you will it so, it can be your masterpiece. Here's how. Think of three things for which you're grateful, and then do the afternoon with all the joy, wonder, enthusiasm, and gratitude you can muster. Hashtag TYG, turn it up.

0: Interesting conversation with Michaela Barnett. She's running as a Democrat, District 2. One thing that I have noticed, more Democrats are starting to run in Tennessee locally and in districts, some statewide. And just this move by Democrats to just be in the fray. It will be interesting to see over the next decade what happens in the state of Tennessee. It'll be interesting. What'd you think of Michaela Barnett? By the way, just so you know, I have been in communication with Congressman Tim Burchett and his team and his scheduling team, both him directly and the scheduling team, and he has been invited to be on the broadcast. And so I expect to hear from them soon. And when I hear from him, he will be on the broadcast. So we always like to be extremely conscious and fair. The curtain is rising on the News Talk 98.7 Tennessee Broadway giveaway. We're giving away a pair of season tickets to the 26-27 Broadway at the Tennessee Theater Series. So, every day on the Phil Show, Bob's show, Yarbrough, and my show, we're qualifying people. You can also visit newstalk987.com and register to qualify there as well. This great contest is being brought to you by Dynasty Spas. If you haven't checked out their website, they've got some nice stuff, really nice stuff. This year at the Tennessee Theater, Death Becomes Her, The Great Gatsby, Mamma Mia, The Sound of Music, Jersey Boys, Alicia Keys, Hell's Kitchen. If you hear during the broadcast today any of the music from any of those Broadway shows, and you are caller number 5, Chris Marion has been deputized to duly qualify you. Grand prize winner will get a pair of season tickets. So be listening for that today, 5:11. Yeah, what Tennessee is a really interesting state for a couple of reasons. I was in Nashville, not this past weekend, but the weekend before, and I just was watching. I had a radio show in Nashville for 2 years on Super Talk WTN. I did mid-mornings, did 10 to noon every day. And that was my first maybe in-depth experience with the Nashville market. And it was really interesting. I mean, it was fascinating for me. In Davidson County, in the city of Nashville, it's very progressive. I was surprised at how even within the music industry proper in Nashville, there's a little factionalism, because within the music industry, you have people that are very progressive. But then you had some that were conservative. But the city itself has got a vibe. It feels like Charlotte, Atlanta. It is a happening city, and it is on the grow, and you can tell by the cranes in the sky. I mean, they are developing that city, and it has thoroughly outgrown its infrastructure. But it is, by and large, a blue city. However, when you get to the counties that surround Nashville, you get outside of Nashville and you get into Franklin County and you get into all the counties that ring that city. When you get over to Smyrna and you get out to Murfreesboro and you get to all of the towns and hamlets and counties that surround, Middle Tennessee may be even more conservative than East Tennessee. And I know that's saying a lot. But the city itself, and that city is growing. I mean, that city is something's happening there. It's got a vibe. It's got an energy, and you can kind of sense that shift when cities take on a signature energy. Nashville's got that. Of course, a Democrat is mayor of Nashville. You get a little bit of that vibe in Chattanooga, but if you look at the counties around Chattanooga, very red and very conservative. Chattanooga, the city has a Democrat as mayor. Then you look at the city of Knoxville. Knoxville is growing, not at the pace of Nashville, but the people who are settling here in East Tennessee, we've got a lot of people moving here from California. We have a lot of people moving here from Florida, from New York, and they really don't want to be super progressive. So you will find in the counties around Knox County, even the people that are coming here from other places, this is my anecdotal experience, a little more conservative, but the city of Knoxville it's developing a vibe. It has a Democrat as mayor, and it has a Democratic-leaning city council. Same is true in Memphis. So the state of Tennessee is interesting. It's red with purple polka dots. The question is, as the state continues to grow, is it going to grow more red or more purple or blue? And I don't know. I don't know what young people are thinking. And I haven't had an opportunity to sit with enough young people because the average age of a Fox News viewer, I think, is 70. It's either 74 or 77 years of age. So conservative platforms, whether they be social media platforms or traditional broadcast platforms, whether they're radio or television, tend to skew a little bit older. And when you think about that, it has broad implications. I'll talk about it more in just a moment. 516 on the Triple H Radio Experience.
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2: Still trying to clear up this wreck now in Sevier County, Douglas Dam Road at Roberts Road, and you're still lining up westbound out of town. Eastbound past Pellissippi and Cedar Bluff, westbound past Level Road, northbound Pellissippi from I-40 up to Dutchtown. You've also got some heavy volume on Pellissippi southbound, I-140 eastbound at North Shore Drive and Alcoa Highway northbound in front of the airport.
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2: Sherry Bigler, Pete Michaels Traffic.
4: Here's your first alert to pleasant nights and warmer days ahead. Lows around 53 tonight, sunshine and 83 on Tuesday. From the WVLT First Alert Weather Center, I'm Chief Meteorologist Spencer Denton.
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21. I wonder what's going to happen in the state of Tennessee. I don't have a good sense of it. I don't have a good sense of it. But 20 years from now, all of the 20-year-olds will be 40-year-olds. 20 years from now, very good chance I won't be alive. There are a lot of you listening right now. You're probably going to live to 100, 115. So what are young people going to be like? What are the 20-year-olds today, given what they're consuming, given how they're educated, given how they live their lives? What are they going to be like? And I just don't know. I don't know. And if you only listen to yourself, you don't know. Let me look at some text messages. Let me see what we got here for text messages. Let's see what we got here. Dear Chief, stop the PR tour. Most people had forgot about you. What you did now, you're thinking about, and everybody's talking about it again. Take my advice, go back to work, and shut up. I don't know what that means. Oh, that's from another day. So this is from a caller with the number that ends in 0382. She lost me when she said she would do it in an executive order ban the state troopers work with ICE, Tennessean support ICE. Tim Burchett will destroy her. All right. Let me see here. Robert, Hal, this is why Democrats don't have a place in talk radio. Her uppity voice says it all. Tracy V says, thank you. Let me see here. Don't know what that is. Billy says, how does she feel about the Second Amendment and abortion? Every Democrat I've ever talked to wants to take my guns and kill babies. Michael says, please tell Michaela that Michael, the chair-folding Republican, says hello. let's see what Lyndon says here. Lyndon says, I have voted independent the past few years. I'm proud to say I don't vote for either party candidates in 2016, 2020, 2024, because I have a clue. But the Democratic Party you described, I hope that's what you are, and I just hope you don't become the loon party that we saw in Virginia and California, etc. I could vote for Democrat with what you stand for, but I'll either do a write-in, I guess that's what that should have been. It says ride-in, but write-in, or vote for myself. Let me see here. All right. So phone lines are open. You tell me what you think the state of Tennessee is and what it is becoming and what the future of conservatism is in an America that, in, I guess, my sensibility is, some of the core principles of conservatism have given way to power politics. And what do I mean by that? I don't know that family structures are what they used to be. I don't know that faith structures are what they used to be. I sense, personally,
I sense fatigue. I sense fatigue. But I just don't have a good lay of the land anymore. And I can't have a lay of the land without having conversations with everybody. I want to talk to everybody. I want to know what you think and why you think it. As Michaela was here and she was describing her thoughts, you know, as expressed in some of the comments here in the text messages, some people heard, this one guy said she had an uppity voice, right? As we were talking, she was talking about ideas and serving citizens and that kind of a thing. But I ask the question because this has been my experience. I'm not sure if issues are what actually get you elected. What I run into most often is how people feel about you, right? How they feel. So, I don't know. I've been at it a long time. I'm less certain of everything. I don't know what people will or won't do. I don't know what they actually will or won't support. I'll give you a case in point. Here in the state of Tennessee,

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1: 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What's weird for me is I see it on both sides. I see it. I experience it. So I don't know what to think. 5:30 on the AAA Tradio Experience.
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15: Your biggest delays are going to include where they're working this wreck on 40 westbound at Western Avenue, backing you up all the way through downtown. You're also still lining up 40 westbound past Pellissippi and Level Road. Pellissippi northbound from I-40 on up past Dutchtown, the 129 bypass in Alcoa, and Alcoa Highway northbound in front of the airport. 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
12: Here's your first alert to pleasant nights and warmer days ahead. Lows around 53 tonight, sunshine and 83 on Tuesday. From the WVLT First Alert Weather Center, I'm Chief Meteorologist Spencer Denton.
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8: This is from Michael from the text line. I attended one of her town halls, liked her enough to stick around after the talk, after talk further and clean up. I tried to convince her that she's 85% Republican. Byron says, which district in California does she want to represent? My first question to her was, you're in East Tennessee. You're a Democrat. This is red. I'm sure you understand that. And so I'm sure that she understands that a certain percentage of people in East Tennessee, especially in a red state with purple polka dots, no matter what she says or does, just would not vote for her because she has a D beside her name. I got a couple of comments here as well about where does she stand on the Second Amendment and abortion and those issues. And I'm sure she may outline that at her website. When we were talking today, one of the things that, as she was laying out kind of the things she said that people were telling her were important to her. Infrastructure in the state of Tennessee. Data centers. Rural health care. Having more access to health care in rural communities in Tennessee. Jobs, economic development, etc. As she's laying out what she thought the issues were, I said to her, I'm not sure that's what gets you elected. Because when she was talking about Tim Burchett, she said, well, people say they like him, but what has he done? And I've talked about this for a long time, although I don't think I'm very effective at connecting what I'm saying and getting it through. I'll try again. I don't think elections are won on plans. What do I mean by that? I don't believe you can present to potential voters a plan to accomplish specific tactical things that are not sexy or emotional and have those things encourage or cause people to get out of their comfortable homes, go stand in line, grab a pen, go through the whole process of voting. I don't think that's what causes people to vote. Now, do people care about those issues? Yes. When I was in Nashville a couple of weekends ago, I'm taking Ubers around town, I'm talking to people, and they are telling me this traffic is crazy. I took this one Uber, and I think I was going 6 miles. And I looked down at the Uber app, and it said that it was going to take 25 minutes. I was like, huh? It took 25 minutes. So people were complaining about traffic, and they were complaining about these practical but not so sexy things. But I'm not sure that that's what animates voters. Like, we have a significant issue with voter apathy. There is a lot of energy around name calling and all the different stuff online. I've experienced a good amount of it. I'm bored by it at this point, but I expect it. It comes. You take the incoming. But rarely will you hear people having a discussion about a real issue that is affecting day in and day out living in a state or a county or a city or a neighborhood. That's rare. What I've experienced, at least in this context, is people talk about national issues that may or may not have any relevance to the potholes on your street or the quality of education at the school down the street or infrastructure in your community or economic opportunity. You might have a national discussion about DEI in a county commission race. Right. Okay. But the real issue in the county is roads. But the emotion is attached to DEI or socialism or wokeism or trans rights or immigration. But if you were actually to go back in a given community or county or state, if you were to take AI and do an analysis of all the news articles over the past, let's give it 5 years, and then give the AI a range of national issues and ask it to compare how many times those issues became life critical in a specific local community, I wonder what that would actually look like. What I've noted and notice is, but when people get angry about something, if there is passion, and especially if that passion is associated with fear, that's what gets people to vote. That's what actually gets people to vote. I've covered voting in the state of Tennessee extensively for almost 4 decades now. Covered it. What I've noticed is people don't vote. And when they do, there's normally some fear-drenched emotional issue that has pushed the button. That's what I was saying to her. I was like, yeah, you can sit down and say, hey, let's look at the top three problems. Let me give you another example. I'm going to give you yet another example. Senator Becky Massey recognized that infrastructure is a huge problem, especially for us here in Tennessee. Huge problem. I mean, it is a huge problem in our state, and especially right here in East Tennessee. Of the top five most congested areas in the state of Tennessee, I believe three of them are right here in Knoxville, Tennessee. Not Nashville, Knoxville. Three of them. The I-40, I-75 corridor has three of the toughest ones. Becky Massey said we need to get ahead of this. She's the one who sought the funding for the TASER report, which was a study of the infrastructure needs of the state of Tennessee. Price tag $83 or $84 billion. Critical. One thing you have not heard deeply debated, period, congressionally, county commission races, Senate races, gubernatorial races, you haven't heard a detailed deep dive debate about the most critical issue, or one of the most critical issues, because it's not sexy. It's not sexy. It's just, that's not what would motivate somebody to vote. But it's what would affect you day in and day out as much as anything else. Just, you think about what it costs to drive on roads, and not only what it costs to repair or build new roads, but when the traffic is dense, you end up spending more money because you sit in traffic. You're burning more fuel. But that's not a sexy issue. You can't run a statewide campaign saying that you're going to tackle and fix that. That won't get you elected. It's interesting It's a little weird, but it's the truth. 545 on the Triple H Radio Experience.
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10: You're still really lining up to the west of town on the interstate, all the usual places, and a long line on Pellissippi southbound, I-140 eastbound, past North Shore Drive, Rex Relling in, Cedar Bluff at Sherrill Boulevard, North Shore Drive at Baum Drive, and now a vehicle fire in Anderson County, 75 northbound at mile marker 129.
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10: Sherry Bigler, Pete Michaels Traffic.
12: Here's your first alert to pleasant nights and warmer days ahead. Lows around 53 tonight, sunshine and 83 on Tuesday. From the WVLT First Alert Weather Center, I'm Chief Meteorologist Spencer Denton.
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0: Yeah, I don't know that common sense would get you elected. I really don't. I don't think that's what moves people to vote. I think if you sit down and have a rational conversation with people and you suspend the politics and you have a conversation about results, I think that's different than getting elected in the United States of America. I really do think it's different. For instance, as you're listening to me this afternoon, I'm a very pragmatic man. I want solutions to problems. I want people to flourish. I really don't care about party politics. I'm a political independent, which only means that I'm self-governing. I won't give up my intellectual freedom, my intellectual sovereignty, or my intellectual curiosity to wear anybody's label or collar. I just won't do it. I'm not, because it's antithetical to freedom. And I really do love and respect yours. That's what makes me distinct and different. I want to talk to you. I want to hear what you think, whether you agree with me or not, because that has nothing to do with, number one, my grand commission from God, which is to love people, even to love my enemies. That's what God called me to do and to be. That's not a negotiable thing. I have to love you, even if I don't like you. I have to want the best for you, period. That doesn't jibe with the model of American partisan politics right now that require you to hate the other. I won't do it. Hatred is not part of what God has commanded us to do or to be. So first of all, second of all, though, one of the things I love about America is it started with the principle of respecting the individual and that individual's God-given rights. So you respect them as if the rights that they have were given to them by God, not government. So it requires from me, because of the author of those rights, that I extend to you a certain courtesy and respect. I want to be that way and I want to live that way. I want your highest good. If I went across this state to run for governor of the state, or for mayor of the county, or mayor of the city, or to serve in a significant way in the state, that kind of message would never get me elected to office. I believe, though, that it would help me to be a better public servant if that were my mindset every day, day in and day out. If you knew, I didn't even vote for that knucklehead Halloran. But if I call his office and I need some help, they're going to do everything in their power to help me. And they're going to be in favor of things that will help me to flourish. And they're not going to make a judgment about me based on whether or not they agree with me politically or whether or not they like me. They have a responsibility to serve me. That will not get you elected. It just won't. To me, that's sad. To me, that's, I don't like that. But it's my reality. And I'm very self-aware about it. I sound like a joke to a lot of people. But there are a lot of people who go, Halloran, you make a lot of sense. It's just when you put things in the context of pure partisan politics, that it gets a little strange or a little weird. And maybe one day we'll get there. I still have hope. But in terms of practical and tactical politics, not the politics of service, but the politics of winning elections, I don't think it rides on common sense. It rides on common grievance. 554 on the Triple H Radio Experience.
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3: Negotiations continue. I'm Lisa Lucera, Fox News. President Trump predicting the Iran conflict will be won very soon.
4: President Trump says U.S. and Iranian negotiators are continuing to talk through mediators.
5: As far as I'm concerned, it's going to be one way or the other. It's going to go pretty quickly.
4: Speaking to reporters in the Oval Office, President Trump says two things will happen once the war ends. Iran will never develop a nuclear weapon.
5: As soon as that war ends, inflation is going to be eradicated totally.
4: The president says gas prices will also fall, though he has suggested that may not happen until after the midterm election.
3: Fox's Jared Halpern at the White House. Meanwhile, Iran State TV says sounds heard on Keshem Island are likely a result of warning shots fired at ships violating their blockade of the Strait of Hormuz. Five men arrested near a U.S.-run airbase in England released on bail as investigators say they're looking into a terror plot possibly tied to Iran.
6: This all started midnight on Sunday in Welford near the Royal Air Force's Fairford base, which is used by the U.S. Air Force for its campaign in Iran. A local farmer was actually returning from a party when she spotted three suspicious vehicles blocking her way and multiple masked men who suddenly fled on foot. Police say the five British men, ages between 23 and 25, are from London. They were initially taken into custody on suspicion of committing offenses under the Explosives Act and preparing of a terrorist act.
3: Fox's Stephanie Bennett at RAF Fairford. President Trump said he was surprised the men were released on bail. New fuel economy standards put in place by the Trump administration, easing requirements for automakers to control pollution. The new average for cars and light trucks is now about 35 miles a gallon for the 2031 model year, down from a projected more than 50 miles per gallon in 2031 under rules put in place during the Biden administration. 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
3: Prosecutors reopening an investigation into allegations that seven Cornell University frat brothers drugged and gang raped an underage student in 2024.
20: There's renewed scrutiny into rape allegations weeks after the victim, a former Cornell student identified as Jane Doe, filed suit alleging she was drugged and sexually assaulted at a frat house in Ithaca, New York in 2024. The Tompkins County DA saying the civil lawsuit raised allegations which weren't part of the original police report. Among the defendants, Cornell University, several Chi Phi fraternity organizations, a local bar, and seven current and former students, only two of whom were allegedly expelled. Chi Phi's chapter is still barred from campus, and its national headquarters says it unequivocally condemns sexual violence. Lillian Wu, Fox News.
3: Reports say other accused frat members receive lesser discipline, including being forced to attend workshops and write essays. There's new technology that's supposed to keep AI from breaking out of its boundaries.
21: Artificial intelligence chip maker NVIDIA has released software it says can prevent AI agents from going rogue. The Open Agent Safety Platform will help developers to test, deploy, and secure AI agents. And it includes technology that can quarantine the AI agents in milliseconds if there's an attempt to move outside boundaries. The protective software follows recent incidents where AI agents from OpenAI and Anthropic went rogue and bypassed safety controls. Ginny Cosola, Fox News.
3: The NFL has asked the Department of Homeland Security to take down a video on social media that shows highlights of Hall of Famer Brian Dawkins' pregame walkout as he chants "The time has come" and includes the caption "Our time has come" and shows a caravan of migrants. I'm Lee Silicera. This is Fox News.
10: Our first days of fall will slowly fade away as we head into the 80s for the rest of the week. Temperatures at night are going to be much warmer as well. Tonight, mostly clear and cool, lows around 53. Sunny and warmer on Wednesday, highs around 83. Get the latest forecast anytime on the WVLT First Alert Weather app. I'm Chief Meteorologist Spencer Denton from the WVLT First Alert Weather Center.
11: Interstate volume beginning to improve now to the west of town, but you are still lining up. 40 westbound past Pellissippi and Level Road. A long line where they're working with a vehicle fire. 75 northbound at mile marker 129 in Anderson County. And still working wrecks. North Shore Drive near Baum Drive and Cedar Bluff at Sherrill Boulevard.
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0: Hi, we made it to the 6 o'clock hour. Greetings and salutations. Welcome to this brand new evening. This evening has never been lived before. It's a blank canvas. If you will it so, it can be your masterpiece. Here's how. Think of three things for which you're grateful, and then do the evening with all the joy, wonder, enthusiasm, and gratitude you can muster. Hashtag TYG, turn it up. Turn it up. All right, everybody. Congratulations to Michael Curtin. He's our contest winner with the Broadway at the Tennessee Theater. He heard the music, and he was caller number 5. We'll have another chance tomorrow. This promotion brought to you by Dynasty Spas. During our 4 o'clock hour, you can check it out on the podcast. We had Democratic candidate for Congress, Michaela Barnett, for the hour. And we were reading some of the text messages in reaction to that interview. We have extended the invitation to Congressman Tim Burchett, and his team is working on that now. So we'll hear from them soon, and then he'll be on, and we'll get a chance to talk to him about this campaign. The number is 656-8255, 1-800-951-8255, 656-TALK, 1-800-951-TALK. Interesting, fascinating. Let me check out a couple of these text messages. Sup, Triple H. I work at home every day, 75% of which are people who have moved here from blue states like California. So far, every person is escaping Democrat policies and consider themselves conservatives. The locals have been about 99% conservative. That's pretty good, Derek. So I wonder how much, because I get a mixed bag on why people are moving to Tennessee. I get a mixed bag. What I mean by a mixed bag is this.
1: Is their move to Tennessee from California political or financial? Primarily, is it political or financial? Now, this is the mixed bag that I run into. I have a chance to meet people from all over, people that are moving here. I ask them, what brought you to Tennessee? This is the mixed bag. Primarily, number one, what I've run into is financial. You have a home similar to one you might find in Hardin Valley or Carnes or West Knoxville or Farragut, East or South Knoxville. That home in Hardin Valley, for instance, that cost $585,000 is a $2 million home around L.A. Easy. $2.5 million. They have a state income tax. You have local income tax. Property tax through the roof. I met a guy the other day. He had moved here from somewhere else, and I think he moved into one of the communities here. And he said, do you know what my property taxes were in California? I said, I have no idea. And he told me. He said, do you know what my property taxes are here? I said, no, I don't know. And I think he said something like, I don't know, $1,200 a year or whatever it was. It was not, it may have been, I don't know, 10x that in California. He said, and you don't have a state income tax. And I was able to buy a home that in California would have cost me a couple million dollars. I got acreage. I've got privacy. People aren't whatever. And he said, this is like heaven. This is fantastic. And I was like, interesting. And then we got to, and of course, the crazy laws, the crazy woke this, woke that, all of those things. But it was primarily financial first. I think there's a mix of the other two. I've run into people who have said, man, it's so crazy out there, it's so crazy up there, or it's so crazy down there, and I moved here because I had more opportunity financially. I know a number of stars are moving in and around Nashville, and they're like, I can get acreage, I don't have a state income tax, that keeps coming up. So I don't know if the great migration to the state of Tennessee is people being driven out of states politically as opposed to being honey-trapped in Tennessee financially. Because if you're living in a 1,200-square-foot house in L.A. that you paid $1.8 million for, and you come to East Tennessee, and you live in a 4,000-square-foot house that has a pool and a view, and you were able to buy that house for $900,000, you bought the house free and clear. You put $600,000-$700,000 in the bank. You have no state income tax. And from a political standpoint, they're not all up in your business. However, I've run into this as well. People who live in Tennessee and who've been in Tennessee for years, I've run into this. Because those cash buyers are coming in from California and New York and up from Miami and coming from other places, those cash buyers are driving up the cost of real estate. It's driving the prices up. Don't know where the market is now, and there may be some issues in the market now because interest rates are creeping above 7% for a mortgage now. That's going to cool things down. But when this market was hot, the number of people I ran into that were frustrated because they saw a house that they liked, they wanted to upgrade to, and there'd be three people from California, all cash offers, all bidding up, and all telling the real estate agents, I don't care what we have to bid. Keep going up till we get it. I'll wait. So I don't know if the Great Migration is just political, just I hate California politics, I want Tennessee politics, or I don't mind the politics, but the money that I'm able to leverage in the state of Tennessee is the real draw. You tell me. I don't know which is which. 6:15 on the Triple H Radio Experience.
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1: /6:19 on the Triple H Radio Experience. Barry said, and the financial issues are directly due to political reasons. Thanks for the comment, Barry. Let me ask you a question. When a person sells their home in California and moves to Tennessee, do you believe anybody buys the home that they sold? To whom did they sell it? I think California would have more of a problem if, when people left California, the home sat empty, or they didn't sell, or they didn't sell at market value. Because evidently there must be some pool of buyers such that they could sell their home at those inflated prices, people with knowledge of the price and the taxes. So in a free country, this is how it works. There are some people who like living in California. They like it. I don't know. Let's see what Patrick says. They're taking all the trees and building houses. In 10 years, we won't be able to breathe because we won't have trees and have the kind of houses, LOL. I'm going to hucklebuck Triple H. No, you're not, Patrick. No, you're not. I am still no man will ever hucklebuck moi. Let me get to the phone lines. Derek, welcome to the Triple H Radio Experience.
4: Yes, sir.
1: Welcome.
4: How you doing?
1: I am well, taking it one day at a time. How are you, sir? What do you think, and why do you think it?
4: I'm a blue-collar worker. I moved here about 5 years ago from California. I'm mid-30s, got a wife and kids.
1: You got to love it here.
4: I definitely love it here. But I wasn't one of them ones that had $1 million when I sold my house in California to move here. Like I said, I'm a blue-collar worker, so was it better here to move? Yeah, sure. But as far as taxes and everything, yeah, that was all great. But I didn't come here and have $600,000 or $700,000 to pay off a house and have acres and all that kind of stuff. I came here and still had to do the same kind of work.
1: Are you making more here, or is the cost of living adjustment, does it make it on par, equal, better? Because I know in some of the trades in California, because of the inflated cost of living, they pay more per hour. How does that marry up here in Tennessee?
4: To be honest, right here, I'm going to give a shout-out to where I'm working, because that's who brought me here, was Braxton Grading and Utility. They pay me more than what I was making in California.
1: Nice.
4: But as far as everything goes, I mean, house-wise, I sold a house in California that was brand new, 1,600 square foot for $280,000. I moved into a house here for about $330,000. And it was, mortgage-wise, it was about the same because property taxes were so much less. But, I mean, it wasn't like I came here and had a whole bunch of money to spend and $1 million to have all kinds of acreage.
1: Let me ask you this. What part of California?
4: Bakersfield.
1: Oh, okay. Yeah. Famous country star from Bakersfield.
4: Famous country star, Buck Owens, Merle Haggard.
1: Yeah. Bakersfield has quite the musical reputation.
4: Yes, sir. And if you want to go NASCAR, you can go Kevin Harvick.
1: I love it. Welcome to Tennessee.
4: Yes, sir. I appreciate you, brother.
1: All right. Thanks for the call.
4: I listen to you every day, and I love you guys.
1: Love you too, brother. Personally, I love the state of Tennessee. I am a son of this soil. I was born in Detroit, Tennessee, Detroit, Michigan, sorry. I was born in Detroit, but my father, his people, from around Chattanooga, Tennessee. And this, of all the places that I've been, this feels like home. I've been, different areas have a different feeling, right? And that's important to me. So I see why people love the state of Tennessee from the physical beauty of our state. This is a stunning state. It really is. I mean, absolutely stunning. I'm biased. I think the beauty of East Tennessee rivals anywhere in the world. But yeah, this place is stunning. But that's just how I feel. WH, welcome to the Triple H Radio Experience.
6: Hey, Al, how's it going?
1: I am well, taking it one day at a time.
6: Yes, sir. I just wanted to get in on this discussion about California a little bit. I think the not really telling the whole story about the state. You know, one of the reasons why Tennessee can be the way it is because California is the way it is. You know,
1: Say more about that.
6: California is the fourth largest economy in the world.
1: True.
6: So that state makes money. Tennessee, we're able to balance our budget because of states like California. And, you know, I'm glad that your previous caller brought up the wages, or you brought up the wage difference between California and Tennessee. And he said he's actually making more here than he was there. But I can tell you, I work with a bunch of guys where I work that are from California, and they love it. Is there a housing crisis in California? Yes, absolutely. But they make significantly more than I do, and we do the same job. So there's another example. But and there are a lot of incentives for solar in California. Like a couple of guys I work with, they have complete solar throughout their homes, so they actually get paid monthly for their energy that they put back onto the grid. So there are some positives.
1: Like I said, there are plenty of people who love living in California. I've noticed that all of the big tech companies remain ensconced in California. Technology right now, the driver of the upside of the American economy. I know that Musk moved to Texas, but everybody else is still there. Meta, Google, Microsoft, all of them are there in California.
6: Yeah, the Silicon Valley, that's kind of where all that tech stuff started. But I just kind of wanted to give a counterpoint. Everything you've said is true, but there's more to the picture. I do believe that California has its issues, but I don't like red states bashing California because one of the reasons why we're able to be the way we are is because of the way that they are. So,
1: got it. All right, WH, thanks for the call. Michael says the pool of buyers is wealthy foreign nationals. Could be. I don't know that to be a fact, but it could be. But if you were a wealthy foreign national and you wanted to max your investment, would you spend $2 million in California or spend $1 million in Tennessee and get $3 million worth of value?

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All right, Jim says, Hal, this is easy. Ignorant, uninformed hate for Trump is not policy. Abortion, child sex change, illegals, men in girls' locker rooms, and sports are policies, Democrat policies, Jim and Maryville. Yeah. In the state of Tennessee, I would be bold enough to say that none of those are issues, nor shall be. Do you agree with me on that? That none of those are issues. By the way, just got word back from

0: from Tim Burchett. He'll be on Thursday on the broadcast. So we'll talk to him. And I think Marsha Blackburn is going to be on with us this week. We got a bunch of people we'll be talking to. So we will let you know. Jim, my thing is this. Abortion is not an issue in the state of Tennessee because we banned it. It's not a political issue in our state. It's not. Child sex change. It's not an issue in the state of Tennessee because we banned it. Illegals. The crackdown at the border has really put a dent in that. So I'm not sure that that's an issue in the state of Tennessee. Men in girls' locker rooms. I just don't know of that being an issue in the state of Tennessee, where it's like an ongoing issue, where you could name five schools where that is the prevalent issue this week, and it's an ongoing issue. And that's all I'm speaking to is those are national issues. They are animating issues. Democrats have been pro some, if not all, of those issues, depending on how far left you go on the spectrum. But if you're talking about life, law, and living in the state of Tennessee, none of those are issues. I'm saying pragmatically and practically. I'm not saying that disrespectfully. I'm saying just pragmatically, as someone that has followed the issues in this state for a long time, I just don't see them as issues. Now, please feel free to disagree. Like, if you could tell me today, Halloran, at Heritage High School in Maryville, we had a situation last week where we had a boy in the girls' locker room. I just don't think that's what the reality is here. Abortion, sex change, we banned those in the state of Tennessee, and Republicans have a supermajority in the state legislature, which means they can override the governor of the state. Those are not issues. But I will give you this. Those issues do cause people to go vote. And if you are running for office and you tell people that you're going to protect them from those things, it may animate them, activate them to go vote. But they can't be real issues because most of that is banned in your state. Our state. Right? We are both, I would imagine if you were born and raised here, we are both sons of this soil right here, Tennessee. So when I think about those things, those don't seem to be, and I don't mean that disrespectfully, I mean pragmatically, they don't seem to be real and active issues in the state. Are they active issues around the United States of America? In some places, yeah. Are they active and animating issues right now in America? I don't think so. So, Halloran, what are the issues? I would say maybe it's these. Gas prices. Diesel prices. Cost of housing. Like, those are, like, people are dealing with those in real time. The war with Iran and resolving that and figuring that out. Those are like issues here and now. Infrastructure. Like, just in terms of quality of life day in and day out. But I agree with you that those issues that, in my opinion, affect everyday Tennesseans every day. You're right. None of those would... A conversation about that is not going to get you elected. People, it's too harsh to say they don't care, but it's not politically animating. I know the truckers are talking a lot about gas prices. Prices are rising, but to speak of those things seems like you're being a hater to a specific administration, as opposed to, no, this is my economic reality. I don't care who's in office. This hurts. But, that's my thoughtful response to what you've said. Let me see what Barry says here. If California is the fourth largest economy in the world, why do they have a state income tax? Our billions in debt and property taxes are so high. That's a good question. In fact, Gavin Newsom has talked a lot about that. Politicians overspend. And if you track it pragmatically, remember, I'm a pragmatic nerd. If you track it pragmatically, Washington, D.C. is the exact same way. They will overspend by $2 trillion this year. $2 trillion. Your national debt is above $40 trillion now. Doesn't matter who's in office. We have the largest economy in the world. If we're the largest economy in the world, why do we overspend? As a nation, if the argument is, if California is the fourth largest economy in the world, why do they overspend and overtax? Then you would have to apply that same logic and say, well, if the United States of America is the largest economy in the world, why do they overspend and overtax? I mean, if you just think about that. Fiscal responsibility is something that neither Democrats nor Republicans believe in. Conservatism has abandoned fiscal responsibility. By the grace of God, we live in a state where we do have fiscally conservative legislators, but part of that fiscal conservatism is encoded. It's in the Constitution. By law, the politicians of the state of Tennessee have to have a balanced budget by law. I don't know that they're doing it willingly. They might be doing it legally. However, I do know that the people of the state of Tennessee, especially conservative East Tennessee, you folks are conservative anyway. You got a little something in the coffee can set to the side, laid up. I was talking to a friend of mine the other day, and he was talking about, yeah, you know, it's funny, we were having a conversation. I said, what was your strategy? He said, well, you know, I told my financial guy, I said, I just want to make sure I put up enough. He said, so I get my paycheck, I put something up. That's the way he phrased it. I put something up. And I kept putting it up, and now I'm at this age, I got a little something to draw on. Now, that's what he said. I put something up. Now I got something to draw on. That's our ethos. That's our culture, right? So, just something to think about. 6:43 on the Triple H Radio Experience.
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0: Ah, Tim Burchett in studio Thursday at Bulls. So good. We got Monday Night Football tonight. Chris, who we got, bro? What's going on tonight? Let me see. Siri, who's playing Monday Night Football tonight?
1: We got, Philly.
0: Oh, we got Philly and the Bears. See, I hate games like that when your star players are not there. Because I don't like excuses.
1: Philly ain't going to have no excuse.
0: You think the Bears going to do it to them?
1: I mean, they ain't going to hold back. So, they're just going to smack them.
0: Philadelphia is probably one of the most frustrating teams in America.
1: Why? Because they win?
0: Because
1: they don't look pretty doing it?
0: Because they squeeze out wins and they look ugly doing it.
1: Yeah.
0: And their quarterback is just, first of all, he's just cool.
1: And their quarterback is a winner?
0: Yeah, he's just cool.
1: I should say that as a Cowboy fan, say nice things about Philly.
0: But he's just, if Shaq had a regular voice, post-game, what'd you think about the game? We won, and glad we did. We better get ready for next game. If it was Shaq, he'd just go, glad to win. We win, win time, two time. No excitement.
1: Yeah, he's a little more animated than that.
0: He's not.
1: Yeah, he has more to say than that.
0: He doesn't.
1: He's introspective. Is that a word?
0: Is that what it is?
1: Yeah.
0: Nah. You know, some people are just like that.
1: He's a winner.
0: He's
1: a winner.
0: He is a winner.
1: And if you're a Philly fan, isn't that what you want?
0: Oh, we need to call Ronald Webb because Drake May is collapsing.
1: I'm not going to. I thought about Ronald. I thought about him, man. I thought about him. I'm like, Old Chris would have trolled him hard.
0: Oh, man.
1: Old Chris would have gotten him.
0: Yeah.
1: But, Drake May is folding.
0: He is folding. He's got the yips now.
1: Yes, it's done. He is done unless he gets his head right. He's got the talent, I believe, but I think they sapped his spirit.
0: Are we witnessing
1: they took his heart?
0: They did. Are we? When you get scared, you can't play. He's just like
1: they took his heart.
0: These big men,
1: they keep
0: running
1: me.
0: At me. Stop! Stop, Tommy. Ew. Oh, he's hitting me.
1: I thought that was going to happen with C.J. Stroud, but I don't think they stole his whole heart. They pulled it out, stomped on it, and handed it back to him last year towards the end of the season. But he's back at it.
0: Best quarterback in the NFL right now is
1: Josh Allen.
0: Yeah. That's a bad boy, man. He's a bad boy, Chris.
1: Yep.
0: Who's number two?
1: Deshaun Watson.
0: Deshaun?
1: You know what?
0: You know what though? Sometimes I think about the crazy stuff that you say. And I finally figured it out. If you're running low on sin and you need something to confess to God later at night, you need to get you three sins in so you and God can have a nice little conversation before you go to bed, because you don't like to go to bed clean. You get on your knees beside the bed. You're like, dear Lord. He goes, psst, remember what you said about Deshaun? Oh, yes, Lord, forgive me. For what I said about Deshaun, I lied. All right. And don't forget about the way you trolled Helvetta. You didn't pronounce his name. Oh, thank you, Lord, for reminding me about that.
1: Did you say troll?
0: Yeah.
1: Okay.
0: I got to pray, too.
1: Okay. All right.
0: Who's number two, though?
1: Probably, well, eye test to me, probably Lamar.
0: Lamar is special, bro.
1: He's looking good, but he's not consistent
0: yet. Yeah, he's
1: not consistent. So
0: I have to give it to Patty.
1: You know what? Yeah, you're probably right, because he's basically doing what he's doing right now on one wheel, and it's just his, like, your boy has lost his heart. Patrick Mahomes, he is all heart.
0: He's all day, man. He is
1: every day, all day.
0: I was surprised yesterday watching either Fox NFL Sunday or NFL Countdown at who has the best statistical numbers of the season so far as a QB. Brock Purdy. He has the best numbers, best QPR rating, most touchdowns, all of that. I'd put Lamar at 3. Let me throw, just for the numbers, I put Brock in the mix. Do we throw Matthew Stafford in there?
1: Probably.
0: Top five, dead or alive?
1: Dead or alive?
0: No, alive.
1: Okay, probably.
0: You know who's a good quarterback? He just doesn't have, he's not in the right place, man. He really isn't.
1: Who's that?
0: Dak. Dak is a good quarterback, Chris. Except for that throw in the corner of the end zone. How he, dude, standing there wide open. I don't know what that was. But do you think Dak is a good quarterback? Okay. That was a golden response. thank you, Chris, for another great day, brother. Love you. Folks, have a great evening. I love you. I want the very best for you. I know you've got dreams. My question is, what are you going to do about them? We'll see you on the radio. Bye-bye.
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0: should not be in the business of regime change. 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
3: 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And so is his very popular countdown. T-minus 36 days until election.

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1: All right, thank you, Scott Shine, and thanks to all of you for being with us. Write down our toll-free telephone number. It's 800-941-SEAN if you want to be a part of the program. Yes, I know I have a cold. That's all it is a cold. I mean, am I going to have 1,000 articles written? I'm not taking prednisone like I did, you know, when my neck, when I was training and I really had 2-pinch nerves in my spine. Am I allowed to get a cold, Linda, without like a million articles being written about just having a cold?
2: Well, I already submitted my first op-ed about what you might have, so I'm sorry.
1: Oh, okay.
2: I apologize.
1: Remember Rush used the ravages of the cold virus.
2: Oh, my God.
1: Remember?
2: He was so funny with that stuff.
1: No, it was all fun. Well, I mean, the option is it's 36 days till Election Day, the most important, I think, in our lifetime. So, you know, why would I want to take off? Linda goes, do you want to take off today? I'm like,
2: no, that's not what I said.
1: That's
2: I
1: what
2: said,
1: you
2: said.
1: You should
2: have told me that you felt like this. I would have got somebody to cover.
1: No, cover what?
2: Cover you.
1: My voice
2: and you're coughing and you're sneezing.
1: Okay. I'm not coughing and I'm not sneezing.
2: Fake news.
1: I'm not coughing and I'm not sneezing.
2: You just sound like this. No. I'm going to call you sniffles.
1: No. The only medicines I've taken is Alka-Seltzer plus cold medicine.
2: Which is very good.
1: And Allegra D to dry me out. That's it.
2: That makes sense. Do you take Allegra D on the regular or is this
1: amazing? No, I can't stay. I hate all medicines. I hate them all. And my body doesn't react well to any of it. But it's just, all it is a cold. I'm not losing any range in terms of my voice. I can go up, I can go down, I can, you know, go any way I want. And if so, I don't, now in the past when I've lost my voice, I've taken prednisone, but nobody wants to hear about my stupid health. Just do the show, Hannity, and shut up. That's
2: well,
1: what
2: we
1: I'm
2: can hear
1: say.
2: About your stupid health. We hear it through your nose.
1: Oh my word!
2: That's why we're nicknaming you today.
3: You sound like the guest of honor at a mucus convention. Okay.
1: Okay. It doesn't sound that bad, does it?
2: Oh my God, no.
3: Yeah, that you sound great.
2: That's so gross, bro. Oh my God.
1: What? Because does everybody in this audience just take off when they get a cold? Because I don't. I don't believe in taking off.
2: Only the liberals do.
1: Look, I knew
4: most
1: I knew
4: people
1: my,
4: don't talk on air for a living.
2: Conservatives
1: okay.
2: believe in infecting one another.
1: Oh my
2: with
1: word!
2: Colds. It's fine.
1: I just okay. So I have a choice. I could probably get my voice back if I took this stupid prednisone. Then my face blows up again, and then I have another 4,822 articles written about how fat my face got. And then he looks sick. He looks unhealthy. He looks like he's dying. I wonder if he's dying. What does he have? I'm like. 30 years on the air, I've lost my voice a million times. I just don't go to the methods that I've used in the past, which is prednisone to take it. Although when I had the worst pain of my life, I will not take a pain pill. And I took the, what do you call the stupid thing, this prednisone. And they gave me the highest dose I've ever had in my life. Then I had another choice. I knew my face was fat. I knew it was bloated. But, you know, it's one of the side effects of the medicine. And I decided to show up for work because I didn't want to take off. I don't like to take off if I don't have to. There you go. So I don't. Everyone gets a cold. It's that time of year. I know 50 people that have colds.
2: Yeah, you're all hanging out together.
1: Oh, my word. All right. So before we get going, we do have an update. British police have released the 5 suspects. In the possible terrorist attack on a U.S. airbase, United Kingdom police releasing 5 terrorist suspects on bail after they were arrested on suspicion of a terror plot targeting U.S. airbase in Britain this weekend. Lawrence Taylor, head of the counterterrorism policing, confirming that the investigations into the 5 men are ongoing, including that this may be actively committed by proxies or individuals either knowingly or unknowingly working on behalf of a foreign state. Meanwhile, the Iranian embassy in the UK has denied a connection with the 5 men. I've been warning Western Europe, and this is really what we're seeing is a decline in Western civilization more than anything else. And it would be here if Donald Trump did not get elected a little less than 2 years ago. And that is, you know, unfettered illegal immigration without assimilation in Western Europe, NATO allies, That coupled with radical climate alarmism policies they've adopted and also socialism that they've adopted. I mean, I never thought in my lifetime that they'd have, you know, up to 100 Sharia courts in Great Britain. They do. Or no-go zones in France and other countries. They do. I see the same thing happening in Canada, which makes, by the way, the president's move in Greenland even that much more strategic, especially the fact that he's able to build military bases in perpetuity. The U.S. will be able to. And number two, it keeps out our top geopolitical foes, and that would be China and Russia. By the way, I'd say not bad in terms of my thought process for somebody that has a cold. Jeez. So irritating to work here with these people.
2: He's not crying.
1: I'm not crying. I'm just saying you're annoying. Everyone on this team is annoying. By the way, now get this. This is what frustrates me. Now, in 36 days, probably sooner if you're going to vote early, I am telling you, there's not a single Republican that's supporting this insane DSA agenda. Not one. There's not a single Republican that is supporting, you know, welfare and benefits and health care for illegal immigrants. Not one. And as imperfect as some of these people are, and they are, they are a lot better than what the alternative will be. And a new strategy, and I'm going to explain this in detail coming up this hour, that has emerged in terms of how the Democrats are approaching this pending election, and I need you to be aware of it. I'll tell you this, there's 10,000 households that earn more than $1 million that were collecting unemployment benefits in 2024. This was in the Washington Times, receiving nearly $100 million in taxpayer money, according to data shared with the Washington Times. I had Dr. Oz on Hannity last week, and he's talking about hundreds of billions of dollars. All these people that are enrolled in Obamacare, they don't even exist, and they took them off the rolls. There's not even anybody complaining because the people didn't exist in the first place. But you've got high-tax, Democratic-led states, blue states, top the list of locations where the millionaires collected unemployment where they live. California ranked first, shocking, followed by New York, shocking, followed by Massachusetts, shocking, followed by New Jersey, shocking, and Washington. Joni Ernst, Iowa Republican, who has tracked the issue for years, obtained the data from the IRS, shared it with the Washington Times, said it's wrong for those who are so well off to take the money. You think? Unemployment is primarily funded by taxing employers. This mandate is effectively a reverse Robin Hood tax that takes from hardworking small businesses to reward the well-off for not working. And let me tell you something, you disincentivize work and you offer everything for free, who's going to ever want to work? Nobody. There's another story in the Washington Times that the IRS is a prime target for fraudsters who now bilk that tax agency out of as much as $300 billion a year in refunds or underpayments on taxes owed. And according to a new analysis by a Congress top watchdog, scammers include average people. Firms intentionally underpay their taxes, but it also includes criminals, international operations that steal identities and file completely fabricated tax claims in their names. The Government Accountability Office said the IRS is vulnerable to all of that. Not only does it lack a fraud coordinator, it doesn't even have an anti-fraud strategy, according to the GAO. An anti-fraud strategy, either at the agency-wide or division level, would help IRS coordinate, communicate its overall approach to tax fraud risk management to ultimately mitigate such risks and reduce revenue lost to fraud. And you know what? I pay all of my taxes. I have more people go over my taxes that know what they're doing. I have accountants. I have lawyers because I know these people hate me. And the government does have a deep state. So I pay my taxes. I urge everyone else, pay your tax bill. Just do it. You don't want these people breathing down your neck. Although we do have RushTaxResolution.com that can help you. They're one of our advertisers. At the top of the next hour, Chris Rufo will join us. He did an incredible investigative report on California's shadow welfare system for illegals, and he goes into great specificity and detail on how California is spending billions on housing, health care, other benefits. Get this. California has this shadow welfare system that we've never known about, We know that Gavin brags about giving health care to illegals, but they also are giving to illegals, on top of health care, rental assistance, college grants, tax credits, low-cost car insurance, and smartphones that the taxpayers in California are paying for. In total, California taxpayers spent at least $11 billion subsidizing illegal immigrants in the last fiscal year. And he explains that if you're an American citizen and you want the same benefits, good luck with that, because that's not going to work. All right, on to where we are. We're 36 days out of this election. A strategy is emerging that I want you to be aware of. You have Axios reporting Democrats in some of this year's most critical congressional battlegrounds are sending clear messages. They don't want certain people showing up. One of them is Congresswoman Alexandria Ocasio-Cortez. We don't want you to campaign for us. If they continue, the snubs may, according to them, meaning Axios, hurt AOC's standing as a potential contender in the 2028 Democratic presidential primary. Well, who do they want? Because there's a whole other article out there that they don't want Kamala Harris to show up either. And this was in the New York Post over the weekend. Democrats on the campaign trail are passing on asking, except for Abdul al-Sayed. He doesn't care who campaigns for him. But she's been back out there on the campaign trail. And, you know, Kamala Harris has not ditched her, you know, reputation for idiotic answers while stumping for controversial U.S. Senate candidate Abdul al-Sayed. We covered that last week. But that's not the full strategy. And remember, this is 44% of Democrats now are okay with the idea of violence to stop President Trump. You got 25% of American adults, including 44% of self-identified Democrats, say they support the use of force to prevent President Trump from being president, according to the new surveys, you know, described by the University of Chicago political scientist Robert Pape. Pape is warning that the 2026 midterm elections could produce a level of political violence not seen in the U.S. in decades, and under a worst case scenario could become the most violent election in American history. That shouldn't make you feel good. AOC, following Hassan Piker, shows up at Cornell University, and, well, Hassan Piker, you know, Abdul al-Sayed's BFF, you know, from the river to the sea, from the river to the sea. They start chanting it, and he joined in the chant. He kept putting the microphone up to his mouth. AOC didn't seem to do it, but she didn't stop it either. I mean, this is how radicalized. But that's not where the change is that's coming. So I want you to pay close attention to this. Democratic candidates, not only are they following the Telefrico, Abdul al-Sayed, Troy Jackson in Maine, and basically every Democrat running for office. You got this idiot running in Kansas, this pastor, Adam Hamilton, a megachurch pastor, seeking to unseat Roger Marshall. Roger Marshall's a great guy. Anyway, he told his congregation to repent for eating beef and raising cattle and repent for driving. I'm like, okay, you're a nutcase. But I'm going to give you a headline here, and then we'll go into more specifics. Democratic candidates are now adopting a drastically more negative tone towards their own party in the 26 midterm elections. Now, here's the problem. They don't mean a word of it. Because as evidenced by, nobody will take on the true power source that is now running and governing the Democratic Party. And that's AOC, that's Mamdani, that's the squad, that's Pocahontas, that's Bernie Sanders. The only one that has taken them on is John Fetterman. And what Axios found, which is interesting, is they identified 47 ads in the last 30 days run by Democrats running as the de facto Democratic nominee, featuring the type of negative messaging up from 19 in 2024, 15 in 2020. Now, candidates are pitching themselves as bipartisan problem solvers. None of them are doing anything other than lying to you. That is AOC saying it's woke 1.0. So understand that the new strategy of the Democratic Party is being institutionalized which means they're adopting the strategy instead of saying we're DSA supporters. No, we're liars. We're just going to hide who we really are, like Abigail Scamburger. All right, Sean Hannity here. Listen, speaking of the IRS, if you get one of those scary letters from them, one of those anxiety-producing letters, maybe as an individual small business owner, look, I know it's scary, but you don't have to deal with it on your own. As a matter of fact, our friends, they've been with us a decade, RushTaxResolution.com says, whatever you do, do not deal with the IRS on your own. 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

0: Here's your first alert to pleasant nights and warmer days ahead. Lows around 53 tonight, sunshine and 83 on Tuesday. From the WVLT First Alert Weather Center, I'm Chief Meteorologist Spencer Denton.
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0: thinking about them. I think it's starting to seep in. I think
1: you're being annoying on purpose, trying to get me all pissed off, and it's not working.
0: It's working a little bit.
1: No, it's not working.
0: It's
1: not.
0: Yeah. Do you hear your voice? See how it's like agitated like that? That agitation is, I think the audience can hear it too.
1: The audience can't hear anything.
0: They can't. Mr. Hannity. Franklin Square in the house.
1: I was making fun of you. The audience can't hear anything.
0: Listen, at least he doesn't have moon face. He's doing all right. He's got a crappy voice. He snuffled off, I guess, but
1: it is a cold.
0: His face is normal.
1: It is a cold.
2: I think you sound like you could use some monoclonal antibodies.
1: Oh, man. You know, I just can't win. All right. Did we put up on the website what I promised this audience on Friday prominently? That is the DSA agenda, Donald Trump's accomplishments from TV. Did we do that?
0: We did.
1: Is it still up there?
0: It is still up there.
1: Couldn't you please keep it up there for 36 days?
0: If you ask me nicely. It feels aggressive the way you're asking me. I think it might be the cold.
1: All right, I will.
0: I think it's the way you sound.
1: I will write Blair aggressive. And I will have it handled myself.
0: Oh, God. Oh, my God.
1: I mean, if I'm going to get such hostility. I'm not irritable with a cold. I feel fine.
0: Mm-hmm.
1: The only medicines I've taken are Alka-Seltzer plus cold. And Allegra D to dry me out so my nose is not...
0: He's still grouchy, so you know.
1: I am not grouchy.
0: A little bit. Ethan, go ahead, do your show. I know you're busy.
1: Ethan, do you think I'm being grouchy? You can say so.
0: He's not going to say that. You're not happy.
1: I'm not unhappy. I'm fine. Katie, am I happy or not happy? My normal self or not?
3: In between.
1: Jason...
4: Really?
5: You want to ask me?
4: Yeah.
5: You sound like me, only less fun.
1: Oh, and you're Mr. Barrel of Laughs all the time.
4: Ball of Sunshine, yep.
1: Yeah, Mr. Sunshine over there. All right, listen, have you ever been to a really cool hotel? Like a great hotel? If you've ever been to one, you know the difference. It makes a difference. And I've been to Motel 6s. I've been to the worst Hiltons in the world. 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It's not the rest of my team, but your friend Sean Hannity sent you.
0: I like our audience.
1: I love our audience. I don't have a job without our audience. I'm grateful to our audience. I'm very grateful. I know that I'm blessed to do what I do every day. So you got 44% of Democrats now okay with violence to stop Donald Trump. I mean, that is as sick as it gets. But I told you that some new strategy is emerging, and I can tell you why it's emerging. It's emerging because all of the things that the DSA is still promoting on their website and these candidates support, that it is not polling well. Now, what's interesting is the polling has been so off this year, especially with DSA candidates, that it's almost like the Trump phenomenon. Nobody seems to be able to poll Donald Trump well, except for people like Matt Towery and Robert Kahaly and John McLaughlin and Rasmussen. And that's pretty much it. And if you look over the years, you know, 3 election cycles now, they just can't poll Donald Trump. I think that a lot of this, and you need to understand, is to take away incentive and motivation and deflate turnout on the conservative side, on the Republican side. And then you've got this other group of malcontents out there. And if Donald Trump doesn't reach their individual purity test on whatever the issue happens to be, then they're willing to either stay home or they're willing to even go as far as to vote for a crazy DSA radical that wants to defund the police and abolish prisons and open borders and amnesty and end all deportation on top of, you know, defunding the Department of War, eliminating the U.S. Senate, eliminating your opportunity to elect a president, packing the courts, then, of course, moving straight into their radical new Green Deal, which is cradle to grave, womb to the tomb. I'll get to that in a second, too. But Axios actually is chronicling this, and they did it in a clever way, I think a pretty clever way for them, because they have adopted Democratic candidates now are beginning to adopt a more negative tone towards their own party. Now, they're doing it because they're trying to delineate themselves from the dominant view, voice in the party, which is, that would be AOC and the Squad and Mamdani and Pocahontas and Grandpa Bernie. They run that party. There's a reason Chuck Schumer will not condemn Abdul El-Sayed. As a matter of fact, when he went last week or the week before, whenever it was, to Washington and met with, you know, Democratic senators, you know, they gave him a warm reception. And then on top of that, they, you know, handed him $10 million to run his campaign against Mike Rogers in Michigan, Hassan Piker's BFF. So what this is reflecting is, you know, Democrats, are they really against the dominant voice in their party? The answer to that question is no. And the way they did it is fascinating because they identified 47 ads in the last 30 days run by Democrats or independents running as the de facto Democratic nominee featuring that type of negative messaging. That's up from 19 in 2024. In other words, more than double. And by the way, if you want to go back to 2020, they only had 15 such ads. So what candidates on the Democratic side are now doing is they're pitching themselves as, quote, bipartisan problem solvers. Now, how many of you actually believe that any of these Democrats running for either the House or Senate are going to be bipartisan? They're not. They're going to capitulate to the dominant wing, which is now wanting power, and that is the radicalized DSA Democratic Party. And I don't see any of these candidates in any way, shape, manner, or form. And that would include John Ossoff of Georgia. That would include Sherrod Brown. That would include any of the other candidates that are out there that are Democrats. Troy Jackson, Abdul El-Sayed, six-gender Tellerico, God is non-binary Tellerico. So, but that's what they're trying. They're leaning into this anti-establishment rhetoric, as Axios puts it, and with ads denouncing a broken political system. Now, we're blaming both parties. Well, what are they going to do to stand up to their party? Now, are they ever going to openly condemn the likes of the Squad? Are they going to condemn Abdul El-Sayed or six-gender, non-binary God Telefrico? The answer is no. If they're elected, they will vote with them. I've been saying this. I can guarantee you, if you're in Ohio and Sherrod Brown and you're stupid enough to put him back in office, he will vote with the radical Democrat that dominates this Democratic Party now. That's what he's going to do. That's what John Ossoff would do. That's what any elected Democrat is going to do. And, you know, their analysis is this could be a headache for House Minority Leader Jeffries, who's set to face, you know, rebellious progressives who have declined to commit to voting for him as Speaker. Well, I'm telling you, the days of Hakeem Jeffries and Chuck Schumer are over anyway. They're done. So it's, you know, it's bad enough. Blame both parties. You know, you have a House candidate. They quoted Sam Forstag in Montana saying that a whole lot of coworkers got a sour look on their face when he revealed he was running as a Democrat. He said he can think of no better articulation of the literal disconnect between the representatives at the federal level and what it's like on the ground. Okay, but if you look at where it is, you know, it's, you know, one of the things is most people don't know what I've been telling you, and that is about the economy. Most people don't know that the Atlanta Fed's predicting 4% GDP growth. Nobody's pointing out the lowest level of poverty for African Americans, Hispanic Americans, Native Americans. That median income has gone up to 87,800, 80 records of the stock market, which only helps people's 401ks. They're not pointing any of that out. But if you look at Democratic negative ads against their own party, well, now you're seeing that the Democrats are doing it dramatically. And what they're trying to really do, if you want to read between the lines, if you want the true analysis, is they don't want to let you know who they really are. They're hiding their true identities. That's what they're trying to do. You know, if you, you know, and there is a danger out here. The battle for Congress, you know, by my estimation, remains close. I don't think anybody can accurately predict the outcome of this election yet. I just don't. I can't, for sure. Anyone that says they can with any degree of certainty, I think, is just lying to you. But if you look at generic ballot, you know, it's very, very close between Republicans and Democrats. So you don't know, you know, how much is this message of a radicalized Democratic Party getting out there? I don't know the full answer to that. You know, that's why I put up on my website what the DSA stands for. You know, AOC's team even admitted that the Green New Deal was never about saving the planet. You know, that's why do they call it the Green New Deal? Because it sounds better than communism. It sounds better than socialism, because that was 2019 when Ed Markey and AOC introduced the Green New Deal in both houses of Congress, claiming it would address the existential crisis of climate change. Well, how does government healthy food and government guaranteed daycare and government guaranteed jobs and government guaranteed salaries and government guaranteed health care and retirement and a pine box for when you croak? How is that? And one of the problems is, and this was an article on MSN Now, is 59% of Democrats now call themselves supporters of the Democratic Socialists of America. They don't even know what it means. They have no idea. You know, I never thought, you know, Kansas, if you believe the polls, and I'm telling you not to even pay attention to them, but, you know, they would tell you that Roger Marshall is in a tight race against this lunatic Adam Hamilton, a mega church pastor who, you know, literally the Democratic nominee who called on his congregation to repent for driving and repent for eating meat. What the hell is he even talking about? In North Carolina, you got this. He's been elected twice statewide. Governor Roy Cooper's sanctuary agenda has cost taxpayers in North Carolina over $3 billion. And the soft on crime policies of this and his sanctuary policies protecting illegals as governor, not only did it cost money, $3.14 billion, and vetoing legislation requiring law enforcement to cooperate with ICE, nearly 500,000 illegals resided in the state under Cooper's tenure. And you might remember that there have been a lot of people killed by illegal immigrants in North Carolina, and I'm told that the ads that are being run against them are not that effective right now. There's an interesting race in Winston-Salem for the AG out there, and Jim O'Neill has got the support of a Democratic sheriff, which is a bit of a phenomenon. We ought to get him on the show. But, you know, Mike Whatley needs to step up his game in North Carolina if we're going to hold on to that seat. But this demoralization campaign is in full swing right now. I'm telling you, don't fall for it. As in every election, I am telling you that you cannot believe the pollsters. How can they possibly be off and tell us that Francesca Hung is due to win by 20-30% of the vote and loses by 3,000? How could they tell you Abdul El-Sayed is going to win by 20 points and he wins by a point? There's something radically wrong with the polling in this election season. And I'm telling you, don't pay attention to it. And if you want to know what the future is going to be like, wait, you know, tune in the next hour, Chris Rufo, about how bad this issue of benefits for illegals has gotten out in the state of California. In New York, a new report found that New York State has the highest tax burden. Thank God I got the hell out of there 3 years ago. Per resident in the U.S., second highest spender in the U.S., And that comes as New York City Mayor, Mayor Zoran Moron, Marxist Commie Mamdani, proposing taxes in recent months. But the Citizens Budget Commission study found that New York residents are taxed 22% more per capita, even than California, which has the highest income taxes, sales taxes, and gas taxes. And taxes in New York were 71% higher per person than the national average. I mean, I can tell you New York City has a larger budget than the entire state of Florida for under 9 million people. And Florida's got, 23 million people now? It's crazy. Mamdani refuses millions of dollars for homeless vets over a federal rule to house them based on biological sex. There's a story out there how Seattle is dying. It's in the Washington Examiner. Why is it dying? It's dying because they're chasing out the people that pay the bills. The top 10% of wage earners, they pay the largest amount of taxes, and that's all the way across the country. The bottom 25%, by the way, of earners in this country, they're now doing better than they've ever done under President Trump's just less than 2 years in office. All right, what happens when you talk about strong values and Christian faith? 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
22: 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Starting Friday, September 25th, McGee Tyson Airport will launch new nonstop flights to Memphis. 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
23: I'm Chris Jakimick. I served in the United States Air Force, and I've deployed 3 times. Being a veteran, it's interwoven into your DNA. It is really the absence of the connection and the purpose that can really drive a lot of veterans to some negative thoughts. 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
26: Hitting the campaign trail, I'm Lisa Lacerra, Fox News. With just over a month until the midterms, President Trump has multiple rallies planned for this week.
27: The president will crisscross the country this week, raising money and hosting rallies for Republicans on the midterm ballot.
28: We have great people, and we're running against communists, lunatics, socialists.
27: President Trump says he plans to tout economic improvements and border security. But polls show Republicans trailing in several key races where President Trump previously won.
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2: All right, 25 now till the top of the hour, 800-941-SEAN if you want to be a part of the program. You want to say what you were saying off air, on air now?
3: No, I don't want to hurt your feelings. You're acting like a liberal.
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